0: stay with us and enjoy again those number one songs. Now, you might be wondering, but the reason I've put these 2 years together, 1952 and 2000, is that 1952 only had the one number one in there from the official charts company, and I'll explain more about that in a moment or two. But the year 2000 had the most number ones in the year so far, 43. So it's almost like what a week. So anyway, we're going to get round to that very shortly. But before the charts started on the 14th of November 1952, organised by the official charts company in the UK, the weekly pop chart was based on the sales of sheet music, and that was published by Melody Maker and broadcast by Radio Luxembourg from May of 1947. So we're going to run through the tunes that were number one in the sheet music sales charts during
1: 1952.
0: And we're going to kick off with this one that spent 4 weeks at the top of the chart from February the 23rd, 1952. Here's Guy Mitchell. There's always room in our house.

Joe Stafford with accompaniment from her partner Paul Weston and the Norman Leboff Choir. Around the Corner. Woohoo! And that was at number one for 3 weeks in May of 1952. It's fantastic stuff. It's all cheap music that was at the top of the charts in the UK at that particular time. Two tunes now then from Dame Vera Lynn. Very shortly we should be enjoying The Homing Waltz, which was at number one for 9 weeks from the 23rd of August 1952. But first this, 10 weeks at the top of the sales charts for Auf Wiedersehen, Sweethearts.

It's a bit of good stuff, isn't it? Vera Lynn, Auf Wiedersehen, Sweetheart. 1 week on the chart in 1952 on the official chart, but loads of weeks at the top of the charts at the sheet music sales. Their Homing Waltz just there, again, one of those tunes that got to number one on the sheet music sales, but only reached number nine in the official charts of November of 1952. Two tunes from Vera Lynn. If you've just tuned in, hello there, it's Richard Smith here with Call Me Number One, the show where we look at two different years from two different decades and play a selection of the UK singles chart number one hits. Still to come later, we'll be playing the biggest selling single from 1952, and it was the official charts company number one when it first started in November of 1952. But to get us up towards that, here's a tune that was released in 1951 but got to number one again in January of 1952 and stayed there for 2 weeks. Teresa Brewer is Longing for You.

written by Polish composer, and I'm going to get this wrong, Ladislaw Danilowski. Yes. In 1950. Amongst others, it was done by Vic Damone, Ethel Smith, Sammy Kaye and Billy Cotton. But just there, Teresa Brewer was Longing for You back in January of 1952. We've got a tune now from Mario Lanza. Now, this music was first published in 1888. It was rewritten in 1950 for the movie The Great Caruso, where it was sung by Anne Blythe. And later, Mario Lanza recorded this particular song and took it to number one in the sheet music sales. It's the loveliest night of the year, don't you know?

And now, as far as I'm concerned, that's a song that the word classic was invented for. 9 weeks at the top of the sheet music sales charts from the 22nd of March. Nat King Cole, Unforgettable, with the arrangement by Nelson Riddle and his orchestra. It was originally going to be called Uncomparable. However, the music publishing company asked Irving Gordon, the writer, to change it to Unforgettable, and I think the rest is actually history. Anyway, before that, it was The Loveliest Night of the Year with Mario Lanza. And very nice that was as well. Well, after the break, we'll have a complete change around. It'll be the year 2000 on Call Me Number One, so please do stay with us for that. But to conclude our visit to 1952, the official charts company's first and obviously the best-selling single of 1952, it's Al Martino.

0: You're listening to Call Me Number One. It's the show where we look at two different years from two different decades and play some of the songs that made the famous number one spot in the UK singles charts. We're currently halfway through today's edition of the programme, and we'd love you to stay with us for more classic number one hits from a different year with your host Richard Smith, who's got all the information about each song just for you. 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
1: Thanks very much indeed, Ruth. Yes, it is Call Me Number One, the show that looks at the number one sounds from two different years in two different decades. In the first half of the show, it was nice and relaxed in 1952, but now we're looking at the year
2: 2000.
1: So yeah, strap yourselves in, here we go. From the album of the same name, it reached number one for 1 week and 1 week only, from the 7th to the 13th of May 2000. Britney Spears and Oops, I Did It Again. I don't know what it is she did the first time around, I have to say.

0: before you go, there's something I want you to have.
1: Oh, it's beautiful. But wait a minute, isn't this...
0: Yeah, yes it is.
1: But I thought the old lady dropped it into the ocean in the end.

0: sounds like a busy week that Craig David's having. From the LP Born to Do It, Craig David and 7 Days. Now, the year 2000 was the year that saw 43 number ones in the charts during the year, which makes it the most in any one particular year up to date. So, most tunes had just the 1 week in the top spot of the UK charts. We kicked off the show with Britney Spears, Oops, I Did It Again, 1 week for her earlier on in the year. And just there, as I say, Craig David, 7 days from the 30th of July to the 5th of August. It all sort of works out, doesn't it, really? From the soundtrack of Charlie's Angels, written by Beyoncé Knowles, amongst others. Here are Destiny's Child and those independent women, you know.
1: Bring it, bring it.

It's a song written by Diane Warren and recorded by Leanne Rimes. The theme song from the film Coyote Ugly. It's Can't Fight the Moonlight, which reached the top 10 in 19 European countries and became Australia's best-selling single of 2001. Didn't quite manage that over here. It managed 1 week at number one from the 19th to the 25th of November. And before that, Destiny's Child, again, another 1 week at number one from the 26th of November to the 2nd of December the year 2000. It's all good stuff, you know. If you've just tuned in, hello there, it's Richard Smith here with Call Me Number One, the show where we look at two different years from two different decades and play a selection of the number one hits from the UK singles charts. Now, what could be simpler than that? Don't point fingers at me. Still to come, the best-selling single from the year 2000 that spent a massive 3 weeks at the top of the charts. It was the Christmas number one for a stop-motion animation figure. I'm not going to take it any further. I'm sure you're shouting it at the wireless as we speak. But yes, we can. Anyway, here's a tune by German musical group Fragma, featuring vocals from British singer Coco Starr. They had this in the charts during the year 2000, and it reached a dizzy height of 2 weeks at the top of the charts in April of 2000. It's Fragma and Toka's Miracle.

Originally from 1984 from AHA, there we are, it's a British-Norwegian boy band A1 and their version of Take On Me, which reached number one on the UK charts in the year 2000, September of that particular year, just for the 1 week. Yes, and unsurprisingly, it topped the charts in both the UK and Norway. That's a British-Norwegian band. That's what you'd expect, I suppose. Didn't do so well anywhere else. But there we are, A1 and Take On Me. Before that, it was Phragma and Toker's Miracle. Well, thank you so much for joining me on the show today. Time's beaten us once again. I really do hope that you've enjoyed our journey back to 1952 and to the year 2000. It's been a bit of fun, hasn't it? So let's do it all again very soon, shall we? I think that's a great idea. Now, the biggest selling single of the year 2000, as I say, was a stop animation figure, a children's programme, Bob the Builder, voiced by actor Neil Morrissey, had a couple of tunes in the charts. Yes, he did. Mambo Number 5 was one of them, and this was the other. It spent 3 weeks at the top of the UK charts, and it was the Christmas number one of the year 2000. It is Bob the Builder, and can we fix it? I think we can. Thanks again for listening. Take care. Ta-ra!

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2: From the Sky News Centre at 2, Sir Keir Starmer disagrees with his former top aide that his team didn't prepare enough for coming into government. That was an argument put forward by recently ex-chief of staff Morgan McSweeney. The outgoing Prime Minister will be replaced by Andy Burnham as Labour leader at a special conference later today. And he insists he has lots to be proud of from his time in office.
3: We've stabilised the economy even though we've got the conflict in Iran going on. Fastest drop in waiting lists for 17 years. Child poverty will be on record numbers that we're lifting out of poverty. That's not just a plan, that is a plan being implemented. None of these things fall from the sky.
2: Legislation is being introduced to ban the sale of high-caffeine energy drinks to under-16s in England. Anna Bates has the details.
4: Ministers call it decisive action to protect the health of children following a consultation towards the end of last year, which we're told showed significant support for an age restriction. It'll apply to drinks containing more than 150 milligrams of caffeine per litre, sold both in-store and online. They won't be available in vending machines either. Tea and coffee will be exempt. It's intended to come into force in April.
2: Experts are recommending the UK government offers anyone 15 years old and over a meningitis B booster vaccine after a deadly outbreak in Kent earlier this year. They advise those who didn't have one as a baby to get two doses. The US has confirmed it's begun a new wave of strikes on Iran for a sixth consecutive night. American officials say it's to further degrade Iranian military capabilities. Thomas Tuchel's blamed England's DNA for their 2-1 World Cup semi-final defeat to Argentina. The manager says while he still believes his side can win a major tournament, they struggled to keep possession under pressure. And England's Daniel Brown is just one shot off the lead after the first round of the Open Golf. He's on 4 under par along with Soon Jae-im of South Korea and just behind the American Jackson Subur at Royal Birkdale. That's the latest. I'm Stevie Shillinglaw.
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That's the Bee Gees from Saturday Night Fever. That's Staying Alive, getting this edition of Music from the Movies and the Musicals underway right here on Northern Air. Hi, I'm Julian, here to keep you company at your bedside, hopefully help you on the road to recovery. We've got a real smorgasbord of music lined up for you. Diamonds Are Forever, Annie Get Your Gun, The Pink Panther, A Little Night Music. Oh, there's lots, so just lie back, relax, close your eyes, and let the music do the healing.

from the 2016 film La La Land, starring Emma Stone and Ryan Gosling. That's the opening number, Another Day of Sun, which was actually filmed on a actual Los Angeles freeway with hundreds of dancers. Actually a really good routine there. Okay, how you doing? We've got some, like I said, some good music, and this is a great one from 1983, a power ballad that got to number 2 in the charts, actually kept off the top spot by Rod Stewart at the time. This was performed by Irene Cara from the film Flashdance, What a Feeling.

And what a feeling from Irene Cara from the film back in 1983. Irene Cara had previous success in 1980 with Fame, if you remember that one. Good music, and again, great story. Not a lot of fun, distinctive sound there. Well, going to go back now to a Broadway musical from, well, the original Broadway musical was in 1946, Annie Get Your Gun. This particular version was in 1999. The film won the Academy Award for Best Score, and this is Who Do You Love, I Hope?

Dame Shirley Bassey from 1971, Diamonds Are Forever, the James Bond theme to that particular film. That was her second Bond theme after her massive success with Goldfinger in 1964. Right, okay, we're going to take a cruise. Ain't going to go very well, I'm afraid. This is Celine Dion's epic ballad from the 1997 film Titanic, My Heart Will Go On.

It spent a massive 10 weeks at number one, and it became the UK Christmas number one in 1992, sold over 2.1 million copies in Britain. Composed by James Horner with lyrics by Will Jennings, and it won the Oscar for the best original song. That was Celine Dion there, My Heart Will Go On, from Titanic. And we're going to come back to one of the longest running shows on stage, Les Miserables. Fantastic show, some absolutely wonderful music. This is a track that isn't played on its own very often. It's a bit of a standalone, performed by the revolutionary students debating passion versus political.

0: the instantly recognisable theme from The Pink Panther, written by Henry Mancini for the 1963 film The Pink Panther, starring Peter Sellers as the bumbling Inspector Clouseau and David Niven as the jewel thief. Great film. It really makes you smile just thinking about the antics that were got up to in that particular film. Very funny indeed. Okay. Now let's go on to a stage production that starred Robert Alder, Vivian Blaine and Isabel Bigley back in the 1950s. The film version featuring Marlon Brando, Frank Sinatra and Gene Simmons. It ran for an impressive 1,200 performances and won the Tony Award for Best Musical. This is a gospel-style number about sinners' dream of being rejected from heaven. Sit down, you're rocking the boat from Guys and Dolls.
1: We will now hear testimony from Brother Nicely Nicely Johnson. Brother Nicely Nicely Johnson!
2: Come on, get up, you! Well, it happened to me kind of funny, like a dream. That's it, a dream!
3: Well, tell us in your own words.

Sit Down, You're Rocking the Boat, from the musical Guys and Dolls. Absolutely love that. Saw a production of that, and it was just wonderful. Wonderful show. Okay, hi there. I'm Julian. You're listening to Northern Air, your hospital radio station, here to keep you company at your bedside and hopefully help you on the road to recovery. This is music from the movies and the musicals, and here is one originally from a movie, Whitney Houston, from the film The Bodyguard, that also starred Kevin Costner as the bodyguard. This song was originally written and recorded by Dolly Parton in 1973. But this is Whitney Houston's version of I Will Always Love You.

wonderful Whitney Houston, I Will Always Love You, from The Bodyguard, originally a film, is now a stage show. Absolutely lovely, lovely song that. And, move on to something a little more different, It's a haunting ballad written by Stephen Sondheim for the 1973 Broadway musical A Little Night Music. This is Judy Collins and Send in the Clowns.

That's Judy Collins. And Sending the Clowns from the 1973 musical A Little Night to Music. Probably one of the lesser known musicals, certainly one that you don't hear about very often. The title of the song refers to the idea of sending in the clowns when a performance goes wrong. She's calling herself a fool. Right! We're going to get a little bit more upbeat now with one from Greece. 1978 film. This particular track was a massive single, over 2 million sales in the UK. It's the fifth best-selling single of all time in Britain, apparently. You're the one that I want.

I can't believe we have gone almost an entire show without anything from Andrew Lloyd Webber. We're going to rectify that now with Love Changes Everything. This was the breakout song for Michael Ball from the musical Aspects

From 1989's Aspects of Love, that's Michael Ball, and Love Changes Everything. I've got time to squeeze a couple more in, I think. So we're going to race on with a musical called Chess, which came out in the mid-80s. This was a global hit, getting to number 12 in the UK, and this is Murray Head's One Night in Bangkok.

That's almost it from this edition of Music from the Movies and the Musicals. I do hope you've enjoyed the rather eclectic mix. We've played Saturday Night Fever, The Pink Panther, Diamonds Are Forever, The Bodyguard, Grease, and a whole lot more. It just remains for me, Julian, to wish you a very speedy recovery and remind you that there is much more to come from Northern Air, your hospital radio station, so please do stay tuned.

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2: From the Sky News Centre at 3. Andy Burnham will become Labour leader later today. The former mayor of Greater Manchester has received the support of 369 Labour MPs, making it impossible for any other candidate to challenge him. He'll replace Sir Keir Starmer as Prime Minister, who resigned when he became the MP for Makerfield. Mr Burnham says he wants to focus on the cost of living.
3: We want to connect politics better with people. Well, let's deal with some of the pressures people are under. You know, life has changed for people and it's not necessarily got better. And I think we just need to be relentlessly focused on that.
2: Legislation is being introduced to ban the sale of high-caffeine energy drinks to under-16s in England. It'll apply to drinks containing more than 150 milligrams of caffeine per litre from April. Greater Manchester Police have thanked the public for their help after an escaped prisoner was found in Lancashire. Marwan Juma went missing during a hospital transfer on Tuesday night and is now back in custody. The 20-year-old was convicted of attacking two women earlier this year. Experts are recommending booster jabs at around 15 years old for those who had a meningitis B vaccine as a baby. The move follows a series of outbreaks recently, including one which killed two people in Kent. England manager Thomas Tuchel says he still believes the side can win a major trophy. Joe Rawson reports from the US on his explanation of their World Cup defeat.
4: In an off-microphone briefing given to written reporters after the game, Tuchel confirmed he's 100% committed to staying on despite criticism following the defeat. The German has defended his tactics, insisting the collapse from 1-0 up was not caused by switching to a back five, but by England's inability to keep possession under pressure. Tuchel says controlling the ball isn't in England's DNA. He also pointed to the extreme conditions and heavy travel demands during the tournament.
2: And singer-songwriter Bob Dylan's going on tour and the gigs will be phone-free. Tickets go on sale on Wednesday. That's the latest. I'm Stevie Shillinglaw.
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0: I regret the necessities of war have compelled us to bomb North Vietnam. We have carefully limited those raids. They have been directed at radar stations, bridges, and ammunition dumps, not at population centers. They've been directed at concrete and steel, and not human life. I understand the feelings of those who regret that we must undertake air attacks. I share those feelings. But the compassion of this country and the world must go out to the men and women and children who are killed and crippled by the Viet Cong every day in South Vietnam.
1: Following the U.S. bombing raids on North Vietnam, President Johnson today ordered the evacuation of nearly 2,000 American dependents from the South. He said, "We have no choice now but to clear the decks and make absolutely clear our determination to back South Vietnam in its right to obtain independence."
2: This will make it necessary to increase our active fighting forces by raising the monthly draft call from 17,000 over a period of time to 35,000 per month, and for us to step up our campaign for a voluntary enlistment.
3: I got a letter.

Actually, there's 14 different ways to beat the draft as such. Number one is be a CO. Number two, have a demonstration. Number three, refuse to sign the loyalty oath. Number four, play it being a homosexual. Number five, you can get a note from...

United States Marines are facing one of their hardest tests in Vietnam as they face an estimated 2 regiments of Viet Cong. And there's a Marine Phantom rolling over the heads of troops only by hundreds of feet to pour rockets into the side of the hill, which is this afternoon's objective. A machine gun post just behind me has opened up on several Viet Cong that can be seen running across the open paddy field, only about a mile between us and our objective, the hill.

0: Sir Winston Churchill, whose leadership inspired a generation through their darkest and finest hours, is dead.
1: It was time now for the tribute of the people. Some had waited all night to be among the first to enter Westminster Hall. First of a huge throng to come during the lying in state. The queues eventually stretched beyond Lambeth Bridge and back again. The thousands who waited for their turn to enter the hall shared the same desire to express their thanks to him who put us all immeasurably in his debt.
2: And the only movement on this bustling, thriving waterway of ours, this small flotilla, it seems almost to be drifting up the last of the tide at high water on its way to Waterloo. High in the background, one of those vast new towers that decorate London, St. Paul's on the right hand. The cranes and wharves of Billingsgate and Queen Hythe. And one more salute to be added. Here, the salute of the Royal Air Force, the Lightnings of Fighter Command, dipping over the river.
0: BBC personality Richard Dimbleby has lost his five-year battle against cancer. He will be remembered for his dramatic commentaries on state events, the last of which was his moving description of the funeral of Sir Winston Churchill earlier this year.

0: told us we wouldn't get here. There were those who said that we would get here only over that dead body.
1: Well, talk.
0: Yes. All the world today knows that we are here and we are standing before the forces of power in the state of Alabama saying we ain't gonna let nobody turn us around.
2: Few people had heard of Selma only a short time ago. Now it seems certain of a place in the history of freedom. Dr. Martin Luther King made it his headquarters in the latest campaign for Negro civil rights. He hoped to organize a march to the state capital, Montgomery, and many white people supported him. When Dr. King was barred from making the march, he planned another through the town of Selma. That also was stopped. Not now, but on other occasions, state troopers have used considerable force to break up demonstrations. Here, the demonstrators knelt in prayer. Soon afterwards, permission was given for 3,000 to march 8 abreast in Montgomery, 1,000 in Selma. President Johnson is determined that civil rights shall not be withheld.

0: The National Guard was ordered into the Watts District of Los Angeles early today as Negro rioters burnt and looted buildings and fired on police and civilians. Whites have been ordered to stay clear of the area.
1: I want no man at any time alone.
2: Right.
1: We want security, not right. Horsing around. All right, as we get out of those trucks, I want fixed bayonets as we dismount.
3: Sirens, fire engines, ambulances, police cars, burglar alarms. Absolutely incredible scene. The gun battle.
4: Rampage of rioting and looting. Rampage of rioting and looting in a small section of the Negro community on the south side of town.

0: The Beatles arrive in New York today for their third American tour. All 55,000 seats have been sold for their concert at the Shea Stadium Baseball Park, and they're expected to receive at least $100,000 for a 35-minute performance.
1: There's no entertainer in the world that can get the response that they have. Whenever they come on, the response is unlike that of any other group in the world. They're the greatest.
2: The song is called A Ticket to Ride.

0: John, let's have an assessment now of your feelings about the initial concert in Shea Stadium.
1: Well, it was marvellous. It was the biggest crowd we ever played to. It was the biggest live show, I think, anybody's ever done, they told us.
0: Yes, I'm
1: sure. And it was fantastic, isn't it? And it was just great. They could almost hear us as well, even though they were making a lot of noise, because the amplification was
0: It was terrific, very good, actually. I must confess, I could only distinguish about three of the numbers, which I happen to know and could hear.
1: Yeah, the well-known ones you can pick up.
0: That's right, yeah. Did you do anything that you don't normally do in concerts?
1: We did I'm Down, so, because I did the organ on the record, I decided to play it on stage for the first time. I didn't really know what to do because I felt naked with that guitar, so I was doing all jelly. They just put my foot on it and George couldn't play for

0: Well, I find myself in distinguished company, and may I, without more ado, introduce George Harrison,
1: hello,
0: MBE.
1: Thank you.
0: John Lennon, MBE.
2: Oh, it's all, yeah.
0: Ringo Starr, MBE. And Paul McCartney, MBE.
3: How do you do?
0: George, what was your first reaction when you heard you'd been awarded the MBE?
2: Well, I didn't believe it really at first, but then when they sent me all bits of paper saying that, and you lot wrote it in the papers, well, you had to believe it.
4: Ringo hasn't told his mum yet.
0: Did the phone come with the rest of your fan mail, or did it come separately? In a very sort of impressive envelope?
4: Yes, we all thought it was call of papers.
5: Basically, an honour should be awarded simply for actions, deeds, both in war and peace. Actions above and beyond the call of duty and financial reward. In the case of the Beatles, this, personally, I felt, was the last straw. I've no objection to the people, the Beatles as individuals, but I feel they've been used politically in order to swing the moronic vote.

0: He's asking for trouble. She's just as tough as she's gorgeous. Obviously, he doesn't know an Avenger when he sees one. The cool beauty with the expert Irish whip is Diana Rigg, alias Emma Peel, Steed's new partner in the fight against the international underworld. She's dressed to kill in a fighting suit of black Ceylon stretch jersey. This and the other way-out gear for mod maidens is the Jean Varin collection, inspired by the TV thriller series. Steed has no complaints. To be a successful agent, you've got to have feminine appeal and feline speed. The negligee and cat suit are just right.
1: Pop singer PJ Proby has been ordered off a tour in which he was appearing with Cilla Black. Last night at the Ritz Cinema Luton, 1,500 teenage girls screamed as his trousers split, first near the knees and then higher up. A spokesman said Proby has been told to clean up his obscene act.
2: In the last two decades, fashion's been on the up and up. Hems have gone up about a foot. And this year's seen an even bigger eyebrow raiser. Paris and London designers are raising hemlines to as much as 5 inches above the knee. Not all the voices sing the same song. Some couturiers keep their hemlines down, keeping knees covered. So, what is a girl to do? Time was when the big designers ordained a fashion line as firm as the Rock of Gibraltar. The height of a skirt was as firmly fixed in the public mind as all the other major events in the British way of life. Perhaps this seesaw from long to short reflects the rhythm of our time. The upward trend of the skyscraper, the rising cost of living.

Another great train robber has escaped from prison. Ronald Arthur Biggs, who was serving 30 years for his part in the £2.5 million theft in 1963, scaled a 20-foot wall at Wandsworth Jail and leapt into a removal van through a hole in its roof. Now.

I do not believe that the great society is the ordered, changeless, and sterile battalion of the ants. It is the excitement of becoming, always becoming, trying, probing, falling, resting, and trying again. But always trying and always

0: Mr. Edward Heath is to be the new Tory leader. In the election yesterday, Conservative MPs gave Mr. Heath a substantial lead over the other contenders, Mr. Reginald Maudling and Mr. Enoch Powell. He is expected to bring a ruthlessly determined and radical approach to the job.
1: And I would like now to express my own appreciation of the attitude of Reggie Maudling yesterday when the result was announced, and the magnanimity which I attributed to him in the statement which I issued before lunch. And similarly, I would like to express my gratitude to Enoch Powell. And I am, of course, delighted that we shall serve together in the shadow cabinet.

0: Of the five of you, which would you say is the most Rolling Stone type of personality? In other words, the most wanderer type of personality?
1: I don't really know. No one had enough money to wander before. You know, they weren't really sort of like troubadours or anything. They just sort of wander around the country with a guitar on their backs or anything like that.
0: What about friends? I imagine you have very few friends in your kind of work.
1: Yeah, there aren't many, because lots of the people who try and be your friends, you know, you don't respect, you don't like, you just think they're trying to be your friends just because of who you are. That's all. So you choose your friends really carefully.

0: oil rig Sea Gem has been searching for natural gas under the North Sea since last June. Some 40 miles off the Humber estuary, it's been probing down into the seabed to a depth of 12,000 feet. To drill a mere 12 inches costs about £60, and that gives you some idea of the cost of this undersea exploration. But the expense looks like being well worth it. The first discovery of gas here in September has been followed by the dramatic news that Sea Gem is sitting on a vast natural gas field. By 1970, we could be spending £600 million a year buying oil from overseas. This discovery may save quite a few of those millions.
1: Starting in New York City at about 5:30 this afternoon, and then spreading through upstate New York, Massachusetts, Canada, and Pennsylvania, 30 million persons found themselves without lights, subways, elevators, air conditioners. For almost 3 hours, power officials in New York State have been promising a restoration of power. A few minutes ago, Consolidated Edison said it seems apparent most of New York City will be without power for most of the night. We

government suffered a bitter blow in last night's Leyton by-election, only 100 days after the general election. In a dramatic recount, the Foreign Secretary, Mr. Patrick Gordon Walker, was beaten by just 250 votes in a seat considered safe by most Labour MPs. Mr. Gordon Walker's position in the cabinet is now in jeopardy.

There was a deceptive calm in Salisbury, capital of Rhodesia, on the day of UDI, the Declaration of Independence. Something had happened that was long expected, and the first reaction in business quarters, as well as among the ordinary people, was one of relief. The realists knew that the reckoning would come later. Hurriedly to number 10 came opposition leader Edward Heath and the Liberal leader Joe Grimmett. They and most of their followers agreed that Mr. Wilson's attitude was the only one possible. The Foreign Minister Stewart, the Minister of Defence Dennis Healy, and all other members of the government backed the Prime Minister to the hilt. Paymaster General George Wigg, Commonwealth Relations Secretary Arthur Bottomley had accompanied the Premier to Rhodesia, and now Mr. Wilson was going to the House of Commons. He had a sad but necessary duty to perform, to declare UDI illegal.

0: An American astronaut, Major Ed White, today left his spaceship, Gemini 4, and took a walk in space for a quarter of an hour. He apparently enjoyed the experience so much that he seemed reluctant to rejoin his colleague in the capsule.
1: Gemini 4, Houston.
2: The flight director says get back in.
3: This is Jim. Got any message for us?
1: Gemini 4, get back in.
3: Okay. I don't know. We're coming over to the left, and we want you to come back in now.
1: Roger. We've been trying to talk to you for a while here.
3: Come on.
4: At 180 miles above the Earth, science fiction became reality. Gemini 7 orbited the Earth at 17,000 miles an hour. In many ways, this incredible rendezvous is even more remarkable than the walk in space. In the capsule were astronauts Frank Borman and Jim Lovell, only a few feet away from Walter Schirra and Tom Stafford in Gemini 6. This was the culmination of years spent by scientists working out and at last perfecting an operation without which no landing of men on the moon could be contemplated. Millions down on Earth held their breath as the spacecraft synchronized their orbits to bring the meeting about. America's aim, men on the moon by 1970, bounds forward as the result of this rendezvous in space.

0: More than 25,000 marchers picketed the White House today in the third and largest demonstration this year against America's involvement in Vietnam. Meanwhile, speaking in Saigon, the U.S. Defense Secretary Robert McNamara has predicted an increase in American military efforts against Viet Cong supply routes in the south.
1: Our troops could come home tomorrow if the aggressors would go north, go back home, and stay at home. But the defeat of these aggressions is not only essential if Laos and South Vietnam are to remain independent. It is important to the security of Southeast Asia as a whole.
2: We will not be defeated. We will not grow tired. We will not withdraw, either openly or under the cloak of a meaningless agreement.
3: We're on the outskirts of the village of Cam Ne with elements of the 1st Battalion, 9th Marines. We were walking into this village when you can hear what happened. This is what the war in Vietnam is all about. The old and the very young. The Marines have burned this old couple's cottage because fire was coming from here. Now when you walk into the village, you see no young people at all. Fire was coming from light automatic weapons fire was coming from all of these villages. It's not really one village, it's a string of huts. And the people that are left are like this woman here, the very old.
4: Been in action like this before, Marie?
5: No, I haven't. Not like this, I haven't.
6: Yesterday.

0: And seeing as we're gathered around the Christmas microphone here in the studio, we might as well get together with a little Christmas message for you.
1: Which goes something like this.
2: This. Christmas Day.
3: This year has turned out to be a big year for us.
2: Christmas Day.
3: One of our biggest years since we can remember.
2: Christmas Day.
3: And we can remember a lot of big years. Take bugs.
2: Christmas Day.
4: Christmas Day.
3: And especially those abroad and those of you in BOR 2459783.
2: Christmas Day.
3: There's a lot of us here, one of which a lot of you there, and the weather's perfectly all right, thank you. And don't forget, the old and the new, some folks blue and some folks green. You take no notice of them, it's an all-white policy in this group.

0: Part 11 of 25 Years of Rock was researched by Pete Frame and John Tobler and produced by Trevor Dan. The series was devised by Stuart Grundy and is a Radio 1 production in association with Billboard magazine. It's 1966, the year of World Cup Willie, men from Uncle and dedicated followers of fashion. The Red Guards arrived in China, the Green Berets stayed in Vietnam, and Timothy Leary took the band's 8 miles high to usher in the psychedelic era. That's 1966, part 12 of 25 Years of Rock.
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3: From the Sky News Centre at 4, Sir Keir Starmer says he's leaving Downing Street with pride as Andy Burnham prepares to become Labour leader this afternoon. The outgoing PM will hand over the keys to Downing Street on Monday, and he insists he's leaving the country in a better shape than when he took over. But former Conservative Chancellor Kwasi Kwarteng says Sir Keir Starmer hasn't admitted making any mistakes.
4: Not once. You'd think the Labour Party was in a wonderful position, even though, you know, they're 10 points at least, maybe 15 in some polls, lower than they were when he was elected. You wouldn't have remembered that they lost 60% of the councillors that they contested just 2 months ago.
3: Legislation's being introduced to ban the sale of high-caffeine energy drinks to under-16s in England. Anna Bates has the details.
5: Ministers call it decisive action to protect the health of children following a consultation towards the end of last year, which we're told showed significant support for an age restriction. It'll apply to drinks containing more than 150 milligrams of caffeine per litre, sold both in-store and online. They won't be available in vending machines either. Tea and coffee will be exempt. It's intended to come into force in April.
3: It's been recommended teenagers from 15 in the UK should be offered a vaccine on the NHS to protect against meningitis B. The advice follows a series of recent outbreaks, one of which left two teenagers dead in Kent. Greater Manchester Police have thanked the public for their help after an escaped prisoner was found in Lancashire. Marwan Juma went missing during a hospital transfer on Tuesday night and is now back in custody. The 20-year-old was convicted of attacking two women earlier this year. A consumer group has found supermarket inflation has risen for the first time in more than a year, which say it increased from 2.4% in May to 2.6% in June. And Thomas Tuchel's blamed England's DNA for their 2-1 World Cup semi-final defeat to Argentina. The manager says the side can still win a major tournament, but they struggle to keep possession under pressure. That's the latest. I'm Stevie Shillinglaw.
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0: You probably think you're pretty good at multitasking behind the wheel. 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
2: From the Sky News Centre at 5. Andy Burnham will become Labour leader this lunchtime. The former mayor of Greater Manchester has received the support of 369 Labour MPs, making it impossible for any other candidates to challenge him. He'll replace Sir Keir Starmer as Prime Minister, who resigned when he became the MP for Makerfield. And Mr Burnham says he wants to focus on the cost of living.
3: We want to connect politics better with people. Well, let's deal with some of the pressures people are under. You know, life has changed for people and it's not necessarily got better. And I think we just need to be relentlessly focused on that.
2: Donald Trump says the Chinese government had a leading role in rigging the 2020 US election, which he lost to Democrat Joe Biden. The president says Beijing acquired around 220 million American voter files, including names and addresses. The Chinese ambassador in Washington says they have never and will never interfere in US elections. Our correspondent James Matthews says the claims lack credibility.
4: For a president to stand up and make serious allegations like he has done, it's surprising to me that he didn't present substantial evidence there and then. That would have carried a credibility that right now we don't have without having full sight of all the documents unredacted, and many of them are redacted.
2: A murder investigation's been launched after a man was found with serious injuries in North Lanarkshire. Police Scotland say 45-year-old John McGonagall was discovered at a property in Cumbernauld on Wednesday morning. Legislation's being introduced to ban the sale of high-caffeine energy drinks to under-16s in England. It'll apply to drinks containing more than 150 milligrams of caffeine per litre from April. England manager Thomas Tuchel has blamed the country's football DNA for their World Cup exit. He's hit back at critics of his tactics in the 2-1 semi-final defeat to holders Argentina. But Tuchel insists he's committed to the role and taking the team into Euro 2028. And singer-songwriter Bob Dylan's going on tour across the UK and the gigs will be phone-free. Tickets go on sale on Wednesday. That's the latest. I'm Stevie Shillinglaw.
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5: Hello there and welcome once again to my favourite song. It's the show where we've asked some well-known faces from the entertainment world to tell us what their favourite song is, so we can play it just for you. It really is an eclectic mix of songs and memories that we have for you during the next hour, so please do stay with us and see if their favourite song is your favourite song.
6: Hi everyone, this is Lee Mead, and one of my favourite songs of all time has to be Daydream Believer by the Monkees, and that Davy Jones vocal. It was such a hit, and even to this day, I enjoy singing it myself in my shows. I hope you enjoy this, and sending lots of love to you all, and I hope you all get well soon. This is Daydream Believer.
7: 7A.
8: What number is this, Chip?
7: 7A.
8: Okay, no, I mean, like, don't get excited, man. It's because I'm short, I know.

Hello, it's Cheryl Baker here from The Fizz. You know the one, used to be in Bucks Fizz, won the Eurovision Song Contest in 1981 with Making Your Mind Up. Well, surprisingly, although I think that's a fantastic song because it changed my life, it isn't my favourite. My favourite song is by Luther Vandross and it's called So Amazing. I fell in love with my husband to that song, and on our 10th anniversary we had our vows renewed and I walked down the aisle to So Amazing. So that's my song. I hope you enjoy it, and I truly hope that soon you'll feel much better than maybe you do now. Sending lots of love from me, Cheryl. Bye-bye.

Hi, my name's Sean Dooley, and I've been asked to tell you about my favourite song. I love music. I really love music. And to pick a favourite song, I find quite difficult. So I kind of make you a deal, and I'll talk about my favourite song at this moment in time. It is actually one of my all-time favourite songs anyway, but I'm kind of giving myself an out there, aren't I? It's by Elbow, who I adore, and it's called Lippy Kids. And the reason I love this song so much is because it takes me back. It takes me back to being a kid, summer holidays, sat on the coursey edge, as we call it in Barnsley, on the curbside, on the side of the path, and the nights just going by and playing football and, I don't know, just that whole thing about growing up. And it really, really, I just flash back listening to this song. And it makes me feel nice listening to it. And hopeful, I suppose, you know, build a rocket, boys, fly to the moon, take off, follow your dreams. So yeah, it's Lippy Kids by Elbow. And I hope listening to it, all you patients listening to the radio right now, I hope it gives you a bit of warm nostalgia. And I hope you get better soon. And yeah, all the best.

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1: Hi, this is Kim Wilde here on Hospital Radio with my favourite song. Now, that's a hard thing to choose, isn't it? But I've decided to choose one from the 70s, from an amazing brother-sister partnership, The Carpenters. And one of my all-time favourite songs is Goodbye to Love. Just hope you all get better soon and that you're recovering well and soon out of hospital, getting on with your fabulous lives. Meanwhile, enjoy this. I hope it makes you feel as good as it makes me feel.

Hello, everybody. Wherever this finds you, I hope you're feeling okay, and hope this helps. This listening to the wonderful service that Hospital Radio provides. It's Mike Bushell here, and I've been honoured to ask to pick a favourite song, which is so hard to do, and tell you why, and hopefully you might even hear it. Now, if you're trying to get to sleep, you're trying to relax, it might not be the song for you. My favourite song is "The Sun Is Shining" by Axel N. Ingrosso. Why? Well, it was just a wonderful winter anthem, and I was skiing, and it was playing for the après-ski, and people were dancing in their ski boots on the snow, and the sun was shining, and it's just a wonderful tune. And then it became my fiancé and my song, really, Emily and mine, song, and we actually had it as our first song at our wedding in the end. It's not your typical wedding song. Have a listen, and it should uplift you, if nothing else. "The Sun Is Shining" by Axel N. Ingrosso, my favourite song, and our wedding song. All the best. Lots of love to everybody.

Hello, it's Dick here from Dick and Dom. If you used to watch Dick and Dom at the Bungalow back in the day, you'll know at the end of the show we used to do an item called Creamy Muck Muck. We'd shout out the words go, go, go, and this song would play. Ace of Spades, Motorhead. Enjoy, it's our favourite song.

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3: Welcome back to My Favourite Song. 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
4: Hello there, Joe Brand here. My favourite song is, well, it's not really my favourite, it's one out of hundreds because I have no ability to make a choice whatsoever, is a song called I Want You Back, originally recorded by Michael Jackson, in fact the Jackson 5, but I really like the version by Graham Parker in The Rumour. There's a challenge, let's see if they can find that. Anyway, hope you're all not doing too badly and you're on the mend, and this song is nice and cheery, so at least it's not going to make you feel miserable. Bye!

Hello, it's Alan Dedicote here, the National Lottery's voice of the balls and the voice of Strictly Come Dancing. A little while ago, I was asked to choose my favourite song for you to listen to right now. A fairly simple question, you'd think. But actually, I struggled a bit, mainly because, and I don't know about you, but my favourite song changes on a regular basis. Better to ask me what's your favourite song right now, to be honest. Anyway, I have my Hardy perennials, undoubtedly, and in fact, I've even made a start on choosing my favourite 8 discs, in case I'm ever invited to be a castaway on that programme, Desert Island Discs. 8 discs you have to get it down to, I ask you. I've got it down to 34 at the moment, 34 favourite tracks, chosen because A, I really like them, or B, because they represent landmarks in my life. So apologies if you're expecting my all-time favourite song. I'm not even sure I have one. Ladies and gentlemen, boys and girls, I offer you, for your listening pleasure, a song that's become my recent favourite. I heard it first on the radio. I remember it well. I was driving through South Harrow at the time, listening to Ken Bruce on Radio 2, and he was midway through Tracks of My Years. That's where, across a whole week, he talks to a celebrity guest about their musical tastes. On this occasion, he was talking to Sanjeev Bhaskar, the actor and comedian, the guy who's married to Meera Sial. And out of nowhere came this delightful little number from Susanna McCorkle. Now, I'd never heard of her before, but it just stopped me in my tracks. I pulled over and I stopped to listen. Since then, I've put it onto a memory stick and I carry it with me in the car at all times. It's called The Waters of March. Now, it was written by Brazilian Antonio Carlos Jobim. He's the guy who wrote The Girl from Ipanema. And it's not so much a song, this, as a collection of thoughts in English and Portuguese about the rainy, stormy part of spring. You may have heard it performed by Art Garfunkel, if you've got the album Breakaway. In fact, I've listened to various versions of it now, but this one beats them all. Ms. McCorkle is no longer with us, but her voice is so light and attractive. Have a listen and see what you think. All I know is that my list for Desert Island Discs has now gone up to 35. Enjoy. I hope this goes some way to helping your recovery.

0: Do caminho é um resto de toco, é um pouco sozinho, é pão, é pedra, é o fim do caminho, resto de toco.
1: Hello, Dave Berry here from the Absolute Radio Breakfast Show. What is my favourite song? Well, it's a near impossible question to answer, but I suppose I should begin with something from my favourite band, who pound for pound have to be the Beatles. And my entry into the world of Beatles came from an album that many of the purists don't consider to be the best. I don't even know if I do, but it was my parents' copy of Abbey Road on vinyl. And once side A finishes and I turned it over and I blew on the little needle, and I put it down, and the song began, Here Comes the Sun. Penned, as many know, not by Lennon or McCartney, but by guitarist George Harrison. I think that has to be one of, if not my favourite song of all time. So here it is. It's a pleasure to share it with you all.

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1: Hello everyone, it's Cheryl Ferguson here. Now, one of my favourite songs of all times is Leo Sayer's When I Need You. To me, it's one of the most poignant songs about support and love. And for me personally, it's a very, very special song. So I'd like to dedicate that song to everyone that's in hospital, whether you're a patient, whether you work there, you're a doctor or a nurse or a cleaner or... Anyone and everyone who works within those grounds of a hospital grounds, this is dedicated to you. And always remember that when you feel that you are weak in any way, always know that you're strong and that you are brave when you feel just that little bit frightened. And mainly, always remember that when you're feeling on your own and alone, you are always, always loved.

0: Well, that's just about all we have time for now. I hope you've enjoyed our celebrities telling us about their favourite song, and I wonder whether we've played a favourite song of yours in the last hour. Matthew Rolland from Hospital Radio Reading was responsible for getting all of our celebrities involved in today's show, so thanks to him for all his hard work in making that happen. I'm Richard Smith saying thank you so much for listening to this edition of My Favourite Song, and we look forward to your company again very soon. And as we just have time left for one more, who's our final guest on the show today?
1: Hello, it's me, Basil Brash here, and I've got to say it's great to be back on Hospital Radio. Now, I do hope you're all doing okay, and I'm sure the doctors and the nurses are being brilliant, as they always are in the NHS. They are absolutely fantastic, and I do hope you all start to feel much better soon. Now, I've been asked to take part in this little section to tell you about my all-time favourite song. Now, it's very difficult when people say, what is your all-time favourite song? Because as you get to my age, you've heard so much music, it's very difficult to know what is a favourite. I mean, I love Michael Jackson, Stevie Wonder, Prince is a particular favourite of mine. But one wonderful thing about music, it is it's so evocative of early memories. And I think if you ask anybody about their early memories of music, they're the ones that mean the most, because it reminds you of a period of perhaps a childhood when everything was so carefree, everything was done for you, and all I can remember is wondering where the next bit of fun was coming from. So in the 70s, that's when I was sort of growing up, and I do remember it was the glam rock era, so I loved the songs of Slade, and in fact the first single I ever bought was Goodbye to Jean, and also Come On, Feel the Noise. But they were in strict competition with The Sweet, who had songs like Hellraiser and Blockbuster. And of course you had, I don't know, Suzy Quatro with Can the Can, Darning Devilgate Drive. All of these songs bring back great memories for me, and I love them all. But the one song, because it's coming into the summer, that really does bring back memories of driving down the lanes on holiday in Devon and Cornwall while I was touring. And also, more recently, I was at Glastonbury and they were headlining on the Sunday afternoon. It's the Electric Light Orchestra. And of course, Mr. Blue Sky, because it reminds me of my carefree summers and driving around the lanes while I was touring and boom, booming as a young fox cub. So that, at the moment, is my all-time favourite song, and I do hope it brings a smile to your faces and everybody sort of lights up because it's summertime. Take it away, Mr. Blue Sky!

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2: From the Sky News Centre at 6. Andy Burnham will officially take over as Labour leader this lunchtime. The Makerfield MP will replace Sir Keir Starmer, who insists he's leaving the country in better shape than when he took over. But former Conservative Chancellor Kwasi Kwarteng says Sir Keir hasn't admitted making any mistakes.
3: Not once. You'd think the Labour Party was in a wonderful position, even though, you know, they're 10 points at least, maybe 15 in some polls, lower than they were when he was elected. You wouldn't have remembered that they lost 60% of the councillors that they contested just 2 months ago.
2: Donald Trump has accused China of committing election fraud in the US in 2020. The president claims Beijing wanted him to lose the vote and alleged the country tried to manufacture illegal ballots for Joe Biden. Mr. Trump says China carried out the largest compromise of election data in history.
4: That information includes names, addresses, phone numbers, political party preferences, and other sensitive data that would be needed to register to vote and engage in other nefarious activities, which is exactly what was happening.
2: Chinese officials deny the claims. A woman has died after a suspected hit and run in North Belfast. 24-year-old Raven Adams was killed in the early hours of yesterday morning. A driver is being questioned. Supermarket inflation has risen for the first time in more than a year. The rate at which prices are going up increased from 2.4% in May to 2.6% in June. Around 4 out of every 100 obese people are likely to be unemployed solely because of their weight. Research from the University of York has found the overall employment rate was 75.5% for people with BMIs over 30. And Harry Kane says he has an empty feeling in his stomach after England were knocked out of the World Cup. The Three Lions captains posted on social media saying the side will keep pushing after their 2-1 semi-final defeat to Argentina. That's the latest. I'm Tanya Snuggs.
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1: Hancock's Half Hour.

0: What are you doing
1: in that dining room?
2: Practicing me ballet lessons. Oh, dear. Can't understand it. Never see Margot Fonteyn up the scenery over? I haven't quite got the hang of this. Two turns and then I have one.
1: Shut up! Bring the curtain down. I'm coming in. Now listen, Yolanova, you've been making enough noise in here to...
2: Go on. Then what are you laughing at?
1: You.
2: I see no cause for hilarity.
1: You should be over here. What the heck are you wearing?
2: This, I should think it is obvious. This is my ballet set.
1: Ballet? I've never seen a ballet dancer wearing long flannel combs and a pair of carpet slippers tied up with pink ribbon.
2: Well, you have now. Come on, give us a few twirls around the room.
1: Oh, don't be ridiculous. What's the matter with you? You see the Covent Garden Ballet on television and you go mad. Buy a long player of the Swan Lake and prance around the living room all day long.
2: Prance? That's a loose translation. Prance? I don't prance, I gyrate. Leave the hall, madam, please. Well, enough with him without you chipping in all over the place. I'm quite a fair dancer, I may add. You should see me do the pas de deux from Act One. The old feet flapping up and down there like sparrow's wings. Of course, I think it's very me, you know, this ballet. Delicate and graceful. Of course, I can move like a cat when I like. Can't you see it? Margot Fonteyn and Anton Hancockover in Swan Lake.
1: Are you kidding? They wouldn't put you in Swan Lake. You might fall in and flood the orchestra pit.
2: Well, I admit I may have to shed a pound or two here or there. It does notice in me arabesque, as a matter of fact. Can't get my leg up very high, because my stomach gets in the way.
1: Well, if you ask me, I think ballet's stupid.
2: Oh, well, of course. I mean, that's finished it, hasn't it? Yes, you've spoken now. They'll all close down now.
1: Everybody's entitled to their own opinion. I just think ballet's stupid.
2: Well, of course you do. We all know you. Rock and roll, hula hoop and spasm dancing, that's you. Straight out of the jungle. Look at the shape of your head. We all know about you. What you don't realise, William, is that ballet is a high art form. It appeals to the intellect, of which I may add I have more than my fair share. It'll do you good to get interested in something like this.
1: Well, there are some things I like about it. I mean, when the chorus dances on, it's quite a leg show, isn't it?
2: Quite a leg show. I don't even notice their legs. When they're up there on that stage, I don't see a woman, I see a swan.
1: That accounts for some of the women I've seen you out with.
2: That has got nothing to do with it. I know what my lady friends look like. I am under no illusions. Just that I can't afford to be choosy, a man of my build. I fancy Anita Ekberg the same as everybody else, but I'm realistic about it. If you can't have the butterfly, you have to make do with the moth.
1: And some of your moths are really eaten.
2: I know. That's why I love the ballet. The muse takes over. The beauty and grace of the dance infiltrates into your very soul. Oh, it's a wonderful sight, William. Watch, I'll show you. For your benefit, I shall now proceed to dance the Dying Swan from Act 3 of Checkmate.
1: Hey, but isn't that supposed to be a woman's part?
2: Well, yes, if you're a purist, I suppose. But you just have to use your imagination. Imagine me as Madame Zhilana Yulanova. Now, hang on a minute. Hold on, she's nearly 50. I think I'll be Margot Fonteyn. Music. I might point out that owing to the discrepancy of our living room to the Covent Garden stage, I've had to rewrite the choreography. Just lay back and be intoxicated by the sheer beauty of my movements. Stand back, here we go. Left hand down. Note the grace with which I execute the arabesque. Delicacy in movement is the secret of this lark. The symbolic movement of the arms and legs in time with the music. The subtlety of the slight twists and turns of the body and the hands. Note the position of the head as I entrechure. And poetry in motion as I do me pas de bourrée across the... And the deft twist of the torso as I clamber out of the coal bucket.
1: What went wrong?
2: I don't know. I think my steel toe cap buckled. I must admit, I haven't altogether mastered it yet. One or two details I've got to get right, but then I've only been doing it for a couple of days. I'll have to pick up a few pointers. That's why we're going to see the Covent Garden.
1: We?
2: Yes. Me to improve my dancing, and you to get the cobwebs out of your head and wake up to the higher things in life. We'll go down to the ticket agency and book up.
3: Here we are, sir. Two front stalls for My Fair Lady, Thursday, July the 12th, 1963. Hope you enjoy it. Good day, sir.
2: Good morning.
3: Oh, good morning, sir. Express ticket agency at your service. We found them. You're sitting them. What can I do for you?
2: I want two tickets for Covent Garden.
3: Certainly, sir. Where are we now? I've got the booking list here somewhere. Covent Garden. That'll be under the sea, won't it?
2: Yes, I suppose so.
3: Well, it should be. I mean, Covent Garden, it starts with the sea, doesn't it?
2: Yes.
3: Yeah, well, yes. That's where it'll be then, under the sea. Now, let's see now. Covent Garden, C is before D, isn't it?
2: Well, it used to be.
3: Oh, well, I expect it is. Doesn't change much, does it? Here we are. Chuchin Chow, Chocolate Soldier, Call Me Mad... What we're looking for?
2: Covent Garden.
3: Oh, yes, of course, Covent Garden. That's one with Jimmy Edwards, isn't it?
2: I don't think so. It's the ballet.
3: What are they doing in Jimmy Edwards' show?
2: They're not in Jimmy Edwards' show.
3: Oh, well, I'm not surprised they left. It's not their cup of tea.
2: Look, they never were in Jimmy Edwards' show. They're with the ballet at Covent Garden Opera House.
3: Oh, well, it's a good thing to branch out, isn't it? You get typed otherwise.
2: I want to see the ballet.
3: And so you shall. Express ticket service never fails. We'll get you in somehow. You want two tickets? You shall have two tickets. I got me somewhere. Oh, here we are. Look, I got it. I knew I'd find them.
2: Good girl, yes.
3: Here we are. Stamp them up. In the envelope. And there we are. Two front stalls. See 24 and 25 Wednesday night. Waiting for Godot. Next.
2: Wait a minute. You've given me the wrong tickets.
3: No, I haven't. Waiting for Godot, Wednesday night.
2: I'm not waiting for Godot.
3: Well, what are you waiting
2: I'm
3: for?
2: I'm waiting for you.
3: Oh, I'm sorry, sir. I've got a date for tonight.
2: I want two tickets for the Covent Garden Ballet.
3: I'll tell you what. Make it the Palladium and I'll break me dates.
2: It's not for you. It's for me and for my friend. Now, have you or have you not got two tickets for the ballet?
3: Oh, all right. Where do you want? Big selection, stalls, boxes, Royal Circle, gallery.
2: I'll have a box.
3: Sold out. Try the Royal Circle.
2: Royal Circle?
3: Full up.
2: I must get in.
3: Oh, wait a minute. Yeah, yes, yes.
2: What?
3: Two here. Stalls, look, right down the front.
2: I'll have them.
3: 23 and 6. Thank you. Call again.
2: Good. Where are these seats?
3: Just there.
2: Good. Do you get a fiddle to go with these?
3: Oh, why?
2: It's the orchestra pit.
3: Is it? Oh, there's not going to be a squash in there tonight. I'm always doing that.
2: Work hard, aren't you? Look, anything, please. Two tickets, that's all I want.
3: Oh, well, I'll see what I can do. Can you wait a minute? There's a big queue behind you. Just let me get rid of them. Next.
4: Two tickets for Covent Garden, please.
3: Certainly, sir. There we are. 12 and 6, please.
4: Thank you. Good day.
3: Good day. Now, what was it you wanted?
2: Two tickets for Covent Garden.
3: Oh, what a pity.
2: What?
3: Oh, I just sold the last two not a minute ago. Oh, what a pity you didn't get here earlier.
2: I've been here for 10 minutes.
3: Fred, we've got a troublemaker here.
2: I'm not a troublemaker. I'm a ballet lover. I want to see the ballet, that's all.
3: Then queue up outside the theatre for unreserved seats. All the same, these people coming here don't know what they want to see. They go...
2: Have you got two unreserved seats for tonight's performance, please? I must see it. You see,
4: I'm sorry to say, I'll have to get on the end of the queue.
2: Oh, come on, William, on the queue.
1: Oh, no, look at the size of this queue. What chance do we stand? We'll never get in.
2: Now, stop moaning. I'm going to get in to see this ballet if we have to line up all night. Now, get on the queue.
1: Hey, quick, Tub, look, it's moving. Come on.
2: Good, right. Well?
1: Well?
2: Here we are. Richmond Bridge, 10 miles away. Couldn't you see it was a bus queue we were on?
1: Well, it's no use going back. Let's go to the pictures and see the naked hills.
2: It's not what you think, and we're not going. We're going back to Covent Garden. I'm going to see that ballet if it's the last thing I do. What's the time?
1: 7 o'clock.
2: Oh, we might get in after all, half an hour before curtain time. How far are we from the front of the queue?
1: Hold on, I'll go and have a look. Ah, there you are.
2: It's 7:30. Where have you been?
1: Looking for the front of the queue.
2: Looking? Well, how long is it?
1: I don't know. I only got halfway. Oh, let's go home. We'll never get in tonight.
2: We're stopping here. You never know your luck. See, look, we're moving. Come on, Dad. Come on, Dad. Move on there. Go on. See, 2 yards nearer. That's the star. Hello, we're off again. Marvellous. There we are.
1: Yeah, back where we started.
2: It's that fat woman down there. Leaving the queue and coming back again. Why don't you keep still, madam? Why don't you go home and let 3 of us get in?
3: You think you are, you great house!
2: Oh, yes, charming. See, we've got the aristocracy in. I don't know what the ballet is coming to. Don't you agree, sir?
4: Yeah, what?
2: I was saying, shocking class of person coming to the ballet these days.
4: Yes, yes.
2: Vulgar, very vulgar.
4: Yeah.
2: Yes. Have a welk.
4: No, thank you.
1: Hey, Tub, are we going to wait here all night?
2: Don't panic, we'll get in. It doesn't start for 15 minutes.
5: 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Only a couple left. Now come along, let's have you.
6: Hello, Anchor.
2: No.
6: What do you mean, no?
2: I am not buying any.
6: You won't get in if you don't. I'm the only man in London who's got tickets. Look, a whole bundle of them here.
2: 10 guineas each? I wouldn't encourage you. Go on, be off with you before I lay about you.
6: You want to see the show, don't you?
2: Of course I want to see it. It's my life's ambition.
6: Do you know how far you are from the pay box?
2: Not far.
6: 2.5 miles.
2: That's all right. They allow 12 standing at the back.
6: You won't get in this year.
2: We shall see.
6: Unless, of course, you buy a ticket. You could go in straight away.
2: No.
6: The curtain goes up in 1 minute.
2: No.
6: Da-da-dee-dum.
2: Shut up.
6: I'm only trying to help you, boy. You want to get in? I've got the tickets.
2: At 10 guineas a time.
6: Now, I don't want you to think I'm making any fortune out of this, because I'm not. I had to buy the tickets.
2: How much?
6: 15 bob each. I'm only doing it because I'm a ballet lover.
2: You're making £9.15 profit per ticket. How could you say you're a ballet lover?
6: If you were making £9.15 a ticket, mate, you'd also be a ballet lover.
2: What a cad you are, making money out of a cultural occasion.
1: You're right, Tub. 20 guineas is a lot of money. It's not worth it.
2: Of course it's not.
1: 20 guineas? Why, that's 8 weeks unemployment money.
2: I know.
1: Think of all the Elvis Presley records we could buy with it.
2: I'll have 2, please, Sid.
6: That's my boy. Here we are, then. 20 guineas. And I hope you enjoy it.
2: I will, don't worry. At last, I'm going to see the Covent Garden Ballet. Well, cheerio, everybody, we're going in. Ha, ha, ha. Look, we got tickets. Hard luck, don't give up. Yes, everything comes to him who waits. Ha, ha, ha. I'll tell you what it's like when I come out. Oh, dear, oh, dear, oh, dear.
1: Hey, come on, Tub, let's go to the theatre. It's starting any minute.
7: Ticket holders this way, stalls on the right. Tickets, please.
2: I've got 'em, my good man, I've got 'em. I'd go home if I were you lot, no use queuing. Stick your ear up against the wall, you might hear the music. Lead on, my good fellow, when does the performance start?
7: All right, let's see your tickets. Kick off 3 o'clock.
2: What are you talking about? Give us the tickets. Use your eyes, look, it's got it printed there. Dad, look, it's down there in letters. Covent, move your thumb. Tree City versus Arsenal. Kick off 3 o'clock. A football match. What a twister that man is. Look.
1: What?
2: Even the football match was last Saturday. Come on, back on the queue. Oh, we were along here somewhere.
8: Aye, aye, you're out a bit early, mate.
9: What's the matter? Didn't you like it?
8: Short programme for 20 guineas, eh?
2: Take no notice, William, wherever you are. Take no notice, William. Hold your head up and walk past like an Englishman. Ah, here we are. This is our place. Excuse me.
9: What may I ask do you think you're doing?
2: This is my place. You remember me? I was standing here. Have a whelk. You remember?
9: Oh, yes, I remember.
2: Well, if you don't mind, I'll just move in again.
9: Well, I do mind, so just move out again.
2: I beg your pardon. This is my place.
9: This was your place. You left the queue. Now get behind me.
2: Oh, all right. One place doesn't make any difference. Come on, William, in here.
10: Oi.
2: Yes?
10: What do you think you're doing barging in the queue?
2: I'm not barging in. The man in front told me to get behind him.
10: Well, you're not getting in front of me, so be a nice little man and get behind.
2: Now, listen, my good man.
10: Yes?
2: Would you mind letting go of my collar and putting me back on the ground? It will be a privilege to stand behind you. Come on, William, in here behind him.
10: Oi!
2: Don't tell me I'm standing in front of you, aren't I?
10: Yes.
2: Has definite advantages, you know. We're keeping the cold wind off your lower portions.
10: Most considerate. Now, up here, get behind me.
2: Come on, William, in here.
9: Oi!
2: Just going, just going.
9: Oh!
2: You didn't have to do that. I wasn't going to stand in front of you.
9: Go on, get out. Get behind.
2: I didn't even know it was the queue for the ballet. Halfway across Tower Bridge. I hope it goes up and you all fall in.
1: Well, there's not much point in an argument, Tub. He's the last one. Get behind him.
2: Isn't it marvellous? Twice as far away as when we started.
1: Well, let's go home. It's 9:30. The ballet's half over by now.
2: We are staying here. With a bit of luck, we'll be right in front of the queue for tomorrow night.
1: Do you mean we're going to sleep on the pavement all night?
2: It won't be anything new for you, except that you'll be sober. I'm going to see the ballet if we have to queue up for a week. My word, it's a bit taters in the mould, isn't it? Oh, I'm perished here. Bill, are you awake? Bill.
1: What?
2: Cold, isn't it? Isn't it cold?
1: Oh.
2: Here, there's an all-night pub down by Covent Garden. Nip down there and get the hot water bottle filled up. Oh, it's bitter, isn't it? Look at the pavement. Frozen bodies as far as the eye can see. Cold, hungry, nowhere to put their heads. Ooh, some smart lad could make a fortune tonight.
5: Hot coffee, steak pies, hot water bottles. Get your blankets, pillows. Thank you, sir. £5.10. Hot pies, 7 and 6. Thank you. Hello, Anker. What are you doing out here?
2: I'm waiting for the football match to start.
5: Oh, dear. Don't tell me I sold you the wrong tickets.
2: Yes.
5: Now, fancy me doing...

0: I'll take a chance. Give me the money.
1: All right. Here we are then. 5, 10, 15, 20, 21 pounds.
0: Quick, Tub, run.
2: No, no, no. It's all right.
0: Bill, he's repented. Well done, Sid.
1: It's a pleasure, boy. Well, now, how about you buying a cup of coffee off of me? Help a struggling man make a living.
0: Of course, Sidney. I could do with it anyway, out here all night. We'd have 2 cups of coffee and a steak pie each.
1: Anything else? I mean, there must be cold sitting in a shop doorway. What about some blankets? Pillows?
0: Very good idea. 2 of each, please.
1: Right. Stand back. Here we are, then. 2 blankets, 2 pillows. Take your cellophane off and mind the glass. They've got a bed in there, too, as well, if you want to drag it out.
0: No, that'll be all. How much do I owe you?
1: Now, let me see. 2 coffee, steak pies, blankets, pillows and a brick. £33.10.
0: Run, Bill.
3: Stop, Steve!
1: Here they go, officer. That's them. Through the brick, right through the window.

0: The prisoners will rise. You have been found guilty of stealing two blankets and a pillow from a shop window. I propose to make an example of you. There's too much of this sort of thing going on. Fined £20.
1: Good health. Can we go now? Now, ballet, must get back on the queue. Will Mr. Knight show as well?
0: Yes, pay the fine and go.
1: Come on, Bill, quick. Curtain up in 30 minutes. We'll just make it.

0: Bill? It's gone. Where's the queue? They've moved.
1: Well, it could be anywhere between here and Covent Garden.
0: We must find it. We haven't got much time.
1: Hey, ask that copper. He might know where it is.
0: Yes. Excuse me, Constable. I've been queuing up for the ballet for 2 days, and I was forcibly ejected from it last night, and now it's not here. I must find it. It's the last chance I'll get to seeing it. Could you please tell me where I can find the queue?
2: I can't hear a thing you're saying. My helmet's too big.
0: Never mind. I'll ask somebody else.
2: No. Don't go away. Everybody does that. I haven't had a chance to answer questions since I joined.
0: Yeah, well, I'll come back tomorrow and I'll ask dozens.
2: No. They all say that and I never see them again. No one ever asks me nothing. Even when I tell them the time, they go across the road and check with someone else. It's destroying my confidence. Now, come on, don't be rotten. Come on, ask me a question.
0: Very well.
2: What?
0: A question.
2: Yes.
0: Now, think very carefully.
2: Yeah.
0: You'd like to go on, would you?
2: Yes. Yes,
0: all right. Where is the queue for the ballet?
2: Ooh, you going to the ballet?
0: Yes.
2: Ooh, and you're lucky. I got to stand here in the middle of Piccadilly Circus getting knocked down all the time.
0: Do people knock you down?
2: Well, only if they see me. It's those people who ask me the questions the day before.
0: Where will you be tomorrow?
2: Just here.
0: I'll go and buy a car.
2: No. No, stop messing about.
0: Now look, do me a favour, concentrate.
2: Yes.
0: Where's the ballet queue? There's not much time, it'll be starting any minute.
2: All right, don't panic. Now, which end of the queue do you want?
0: The end you get on.
2: Well, that depends what way it's facing, doesn't it?
0: I'm going to ask somebody.
2: No, you're not. You stay here. No, don't be mingy.
0: You take those handcuffs off me.
2: No, not till I've answered your question. There. I've thrown the key down the drain hole. Now, you want the ballet, don't you?
0: Yes.
2: I like ballet, don't you?
0: Yes, I do. That's why I'm trying to get there.
2: I'm a member of the police ballet company.
0: I don't get... The police ballet company?
2: Yeah.
0: Do you mean to say they find slippers to fit them?
2: Yes, we're very good too. You know, I danced Romeo and Juliet 1 year. I was Juliet.
3: What a surprise.
2: I tell you what, if your friend load the traffic up, I'll show you a few steps, shall I?
0: No, don't bother, it's most kind. Just tell me where the queue is. I bet you don't even know what it is.
2: I do too know where it is.
0: Well, come on, tell us.
2: No.
0: Why not?
2: Because you've been nasty to me.

0: Well, I'm sorry. Where is it?
1: Well, I'll tell you what.
0: What?
1: You try and guess, and I tell you if you're right.
0: All right, then. Well, let's see now. Let's hazard a bit of a... Piccadilly.
1: No.
0: Shaftesbury Avenue.
1: You're getting warm.
0: Charing Cross Road.
1: Go on, go on, go on.
0: Oh, this is ridiculous.
1: No, no, go on. Go on.
0: You're all right. Yes.
1: Oh, don't give up now. You nearly had it. Now you'll have to start all over again. Here, would you rather play something else? What about car numbers?
0: No, I've got a better idea. We'll play hide and seek.
1: Oh, yes. Let me be it.
0: You're it, all right. Right. Now, you close your eyes and count up to 10.
1: One, two, three...
0: Come on, Bill, run. It's near the Strand. Look, Tub, there's the theatre. Come on. You sure that's it?
1: Yes, that's the one.
0: Thank you, but what are you doing here?
1: Well, you forgot I'm handcuffed to you. Well, I found you. You're it now.
0: Look, you're sure this is the right theatre? There's no queue.
1: Of course it is. They've all gone in.
0: Well, thank you very much. You've been most helpful. Goodbye.
1: We're still handcuffed. I have to come in with you.
0: Well, for our sake, I only hope we get a seat together. Ah, here we are at last, the pay box. 3, please. Thank you. Come on, quick, upstairs. I say, Tubbets, it's packed. Well, of course it's packed. Can't you feel the excitement, eh? 50 quid it's cost me, but it's worth every penny. Good, the curtain hasn't gone up yet. Now, there's our seats. Excuse me, do you mind?
1: Excuse me, excuse me, excuse me, excuse me, excuse me, excuse me.
0: Here we are, here we are. Sit down. My, look, this lovely seats. Hello, they're all getting up.
2: Excuse me, do you mind? Thank you, do you mind? Would you
0: have... Well, where are they all going?
1: Well, they're going home. It's all over. We're 3 hours late.
0: But if you knew that, why didn't you tell me?
1: I didn't like to spoil it for you. Where should we go now?
0: I don't know.
1: Let's go to a nightclub. We've got a few quid left. I like nightclubs. If it gets too naughty, I'll blow me whistle and close it. Yeah, then we'll all go dancing, eh? Pick up some girls.
0: Charming.
1: And I'll have to stay over the weekend.
0: How madly gay.
1: Yeah. We can't get the keys before Monday. We'll go for a picnic on Sunday, eh?
0: Oh, yes, yes.
1: Then we go and see my sister Mabel.
0: Oh, blimey.
1: And we can have a lovely weekend, chained up.
0: Oh, stone me. Is there a blacksmith in the house?
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3: 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Wednesday, January the 7th, or 8th, 1962. Great news! England have just won the World Cup at football, with goals by Nobby Styles and Alf Ramsey, which is marvellous news. Because there are so many people out on the street celebrating, I'm almost late to arrive at the Adelphi Theatre for my show tonight. When I do get to my dressing room, my understudy, a spotty youth called Albert Finney, whose name escapes me, is already in his underpants with one leg in my show trousers. Would he be so fast to jump into my grave, I mentally note. We're doing a musical version of Bridge Up the River Kwai, in which I'm playing the Alec Guinness part, made famous by the Alec Guinness in the film of the same name. And everyone I know says I should have done the film instead of him. Though you'll not hear me saying that. What I will say is, I'd have been a lot funnier in it than he was. And I'll just leave that there. After the show, have dinner with Max Bygraves and Jimmy Clitheroe. Jimmy's in a foul mood. First he wants ice cream with his potatoes. Then he messes his trousers and won't stop crying. And all night long he's blowing on a little plastic trumpet. Ooh, I tell you, I wouldn't have come if it wasn't his turn to pay. Anyway, I have to leave early because I have an audition tomorrow. It's for the lead role in a film called Dr. No, which I've never heard of. But it's by the same man that done Penicillin. So I thought I'd go up for it because you never know when you might have a cut that goes antiseptic. And in this game, it's not what you know, it's who you know. Thursday, January the 8th, or 9th, 1962. I arrive early at the film studios for my screen test a little early. There's already one or two young hopefuls waiting. Morning. Oh, it's cold out, isn't it? Slipping freezing. I say, it's cold out, isn't it, this morning?
4: Yes, yes it is.
3: Count Arthur Strong, by the way. Though you don't need me to tell you that, do you? You recognise me straight away, I would imagine, didn't you?
4: Pleased to meet you. Connery. Sean Connery.
3: Delighted. What part are you up for then, Sean?
4: Bond. James Bond.
3: Oh, there must be some mistake there. That's the part I'm doing. It's all finalised, is that? I think they must have got you down here for a small other part, and there's been a breakdown in communication. Didn't anyone tell you?
5: Who's next?
3: I am, it's me. Mind your backs. Come on, shift yourself.
5: Count Arthur Strong.
4: Thank you for coming. Can you stand on that mark and speak the line directly into camera? My name's Bond. James Bond.
3: Lovely to meet you, James. what mark was that?
4: Half a step to your left. I'm not James Bond.
3: But why did you say you were then?
4: I didn't.
3: Yes, you did. You just said you were James Bond.
4: No, that's the line you've got to say. My name's Terry.
3: What line is that then?
4: Look, can you just stand on the mark and speak directly into the camera? The line we want you to say is this line. My name's Bond, James Bond.
3: Why didn't you say that in the first place?
4: I'm sorry, my fault. In your own time.
3: What was the line again, please, James?
4: Terry, my name is Terry.
3: Terry, my name is Terry. How was that?
4: No. No, it's just the line I said. The exact line. My name is Bond. James Bond.
3: My name is James. James Bond.
4: Please, can you just listen to me? I need you to speak a line, and it's very important you say it properly, exactly as I ask you to say it.
3: There's no need to take that tone.
4: Could you just look straight into the camera for me and say, my name is Bond, James Bond.
3: My name is James Bond. Lovely to meet you.
4: No, no. Please say the line exactly as I told you to.
3: I think if you paid attention, you'd find that's exactly what I'm doing. Now, what is the line you want me to say?
4: My name is Bond, James Bond.
3: There you are. That wasn't so difficult, was it?
4: You're supposed to be saying it.
3: I've said it about a dozen times.
4: Yes, that's right. You have, haven't you? And they were all marvellous. So thanks very much for coming in, really. Great. Thank you.
3: Well, thank you, James. Nice to meet you. You can let me know through Larry Trafalgar of Larry Trafalgar Associates. Then we'll take it from there. Good day to you. And I look forward to hearing from you tomorrow. Tomorrow. Tomorrow. Many people over the years have come to see me give my lecture talks I do, and to see me starring in my plays, films, tellies, and all my right vast wealth of plays I do. And what they all wonder is how I've managed to remain a man, a very humble man. Well, let me tell you one or two things about me that I've always kept quiet about because of my modesty, which I don't like talking about. Come back with me, if you will, to October the 12th, or 13th, 1953. When I was in the Far East doing my national service, as you all well know, I was serving in the entertainments branch of the forces, ENSA, cheering all our lads up at the front who were missing all their dreadful mothers. Oh, missing all their mothers dreadfully. We had this young lad in our platoon who I'll call Johnny to protect his identity. Johnny used to play all the women's parts in our shows, and very convincing he was too. In fact, I remember saying to him on more than one occasion, you carry on like this, young man, and we'll be seeing the name Richard Bryars. Oh! Johnny Bryars. Up outside all the West End theatres when this lousy, lousy war is over. One day, I was walking through our hut, and I came across this Johnny. Oh, Richard. It was like first time, wasn't it? I came across this Johnny sitting on his bed, looking quite disconsolate, even for that miserable so-and-so. Whatever's the matter, Johnny, I said. Surely it's not that nonsense about shaving your legs again. I thought we'd put that behind us. No, sir, it's not that, he said, springing to attention. At ease, Private Bryars, I said. Try and forget my rank and all my decorations and medals if you can. I know it's difficult, but I don't like talking about it. I don't like talking about it. And tell me what it is that troubles you, man to man, elsewhere. Well, sir, you see, sir, it's like this, sir, he said. It's my prayer book, sir. I seem to have lost it. I had it before I put the frock on for the matinee yesterday, but I've not seen it since. And the thing is, it's always been such a comfort to me as that prayer book in this lousy, lousy war. I thought for a moment, and then I spoke, saying, let me share something with you, Private Ronnie. I then reached into my pocket and pulled out a battered old deck of cards out. saying, listen to me, shoulder. Oh, shoulder. Shoulder. Shoulder. Listen to me, shoulder.
6: Shoulder. Shoulder.
3: Shoulder. Listen to me, shoulder.
6: Shoulder. Shoulder. Corporal. Listen to me. Corporal. Congratulations.
3: And listen well. And perhaps in what I say, you may find some small grain of comfort in what I say. In this lousy
6: war we're all doing.
3: For know you this battered old deck of cards is what I call a Bible to me. Let it be known, when I look at the ace, that tells me that there is but one God Almighty. And when I look at the two, that tells to me that the Bible is divided into two parts. The old part and the new part. And when I look at the six, it's supposed to be a three, is that, Paul?
7: Six.
3: Oh, and when I look at the six, that remembers me that the world was made in 6 days. Oh, here it is now, the three. There you are. When I look at the three, ooh, I've lost my thread now because of that. Three, that remembers me of the three wise men. Hear no evil, see no evil, and speak when you're spoken to. When I look at the four, that tells me about the four apostles. John the Baptist, St. George, Paul, and Ringo. When I see the five, that... Five gold rings! When I see the queen, the flipping queen, Paul, that remembers me about the queen mother and all the fish fingers she could eat. Ooh, anyway, you get the drift, don't you? Have to spell everything out for you. Done nothing half decent since the good life. That was Penelope Keith carrying him. I have to get my hands on whoever had those cards.
8: March 1965. August the 11th. Or 12th. This morning, I receive an invitation I cannot refuse. I have been asked if I will today travel to Colchester to give one of my lecture talks I do on ancient Egypt in Colchester today. As you all know, I have an almost unquenchable thirst in my quest for all things Egypt. So how could I refuse?
9: Our speaker for today has come all the way from Doncaster to give us an illuminating talk about ancient Egypt. So let's give a very warm Women's Institute welcome to Arthur Strong.
3: It's Count Arthur Strong.
9: I'm sorry?
3: It's Count Arthur Strong, my name.
9: What did I say?
3: You forgot the count!
9: Very well. 3, 2, 1, Arthur Strong.
3: What? You deaf goat. Ha ha! That's a good joke we worked out, isn't it? Welcome, everybody, to me, Count Arthur Strong. That's a proper way to say it, not like in the joke we just done. Thank you, ladies, for that wonderfully warm welcome you done me directly upon my entrance. You really are the most terrific bunch, I really do. Now, you know, because from time to time I have to research up on ancient Egypt for my valuable work I do, I have been given complete access to the archive of the British Egyptological Society. Doncaster branch. Of which, incidentally, I am honorary president of. And I don't say that to inflate myself up in front of you. Oh, no. Absolutely no conceit about that whatsoever. I mean, for goodness sake, who isn't the
8: honorary vice president of something or other these days. And who I am. In my case, it's the Doncaster branch of the British Egyptological Society. How many more times? Come on! Goodness sake. Now, what I've done today is I've delved into the said archive, and I've brought with me the Daily Journal of Lord Carnarvon, who was the most famous of all the British Egyptologists. And, as we all know, was responsible for discovering the tomb of, here we go, Tutankhamun. Tutankhamun, you see, that's how you remember him, ladies. Tutankhamun. And what I want to do for you this evening is just to read out an entry at random and see if we can get an insight into the mind of one of the greatest of all ever, of all the British Egyptologists, Lord Carnarvon. Right, this one's as good as any. It's dated October 2nd, 1922. Sunday, Cairo. God, it's hot. All of this sun and sand puts me in mind of Bridlington. Went shopping today in the bazaar. Bought another carpet and the wife got herself a yashmak. It suits her. These last 2 weeks have simply flown by. I'm definitely coming for longer if I come again. P.S. On the miners' side, the lavatories are disgusting. A real hit-and-miss affair. And that's signed, quite simply, Lord and Lady Carnforth. So isn't that a wonderful insight into the workings of a fine mind of one of the greatest of all ever, the British escapologist, Lord Carnarvon. My fire was first lit for all things Egypt when we were touring the Middle East with the musical Fiddler on the Roof. In which I done the top hole in that. Anyway, we rode guided only by the stars, nor by nor west. Do you know, if I live to be 100, I'll never forget the night when we arrived at the cursed old tomb of King Nebuchadnezzar. If I live to be 100. At either side of the entrance, there stood, hewn from solid granite, I would imagine, two giant colossuses. Two giant colossuses. Two iron colossuses. Listen! At one side of the entrance was one giant colossus. And at the other side of the entrance was another giant colossus. You see, there's ways round all that. We stood in awed silence, transfixed and humbled at the sheer scale of them. Imagine that. The entire cast of Fiddler on the Roof struck dumb. Good flipping job, it wasn't a matinee. With that, I made my farewells, and flaming flambeau in hand, I turned and walked through the entrance. Once inside, I could see in the half-light ahead of me a doorway. Onward I went, strangely drawn toward it, passing several of the royal Goose. Listen! One goose is a goose. Two gooses is a geese. That's what I'm saying. Sastasageese. Anyway. There were no prizes for guessing which was nephew Fenezes Sastasageese. It shone like solid gold in the half light. Almost half blinding anyone who even half looked at it. There was only one thing for it. I had to open the sarcophagus. My throat went as dry as a bone, and my boxer's legs, mind, not kneed together, as I produced a crowbar and began to lever off the lid. Is there anybody in there? Who's in there? Oh, you, where do you think you're going?
7: I'm just going to the lavatory.
8: You sit back down till I finish, for goodness sake. Lavatory, indeed. I'm just working myself up for the big end here. Never known anything like it. My boxer's legs. Boxing. Boxing legs. What is it? Boxing legs? What's that? Boxing legs. I've lost my flipping thread now because of you going to the lavatory. I'll have to start again. My fire was first lit for all things Egypt when I was doing my national service. I was in the entertainment branch. I have to say that the chairman himself of the Women's Institute said that it was the best lecture talk they'd ever had. And all my facts and figures about Egypt made them feel like they'd all just been there for a fortnight. Even if I am blowing my own trumpet myself. Now, when you attain greatness within show business, you'll find all sorts of invitations are extended to you, some of which you could only ever have dreamed of. One such invitation, which has been extended to me on more than several occasions, perhaps means more to me than words can ever express. And that is a decree absolute from Her Royal Highness, Her Majesty, Queen Elizabeth I, to appear on the bill of Her Royal Variety Command Performance. Yes, indeed. I've had many wonderful nights doing the commed perv, as it's called in the business, for short. None more so than that occasion on March the 18th, or 19th, 1960, which I had the privilege of being asked to host and compare the show. What a lineup there was on that night. Pete Murray? Anyone who was, everyone was there. Do you know, I can remember it as though it was tomorrow. The lights, the smell. It was on that night I recall saying to a young Cliff Richards, will you just get down off that staircase now? If your mother was to come back here, it's not just you that are being bothered, it'd be me as well. Now come on, that's your age, not your shirt size. There was only one slur on that whole wonderful evening. We had this American singer, that's what he called himself, Perry Como. What kind of name's that for a full-grown man? Anyway, we had him come over to do a song on my show. Well, I went to his dressing room just to say, hello, Perry, and ask him what song he was going to do. He said, well, I'm going to do, she wore red feathers and a hula hula skirt. I said, no, you bloody well not. You see, I had achieved some moderate success in the British Hit Parade with that song, and I was planning on doing it myself that very evening by public demand. Anyway, we had a bit of a set too. Oh, he's a nasty man, that Perry Como. Nasty, vicious man. Well, you see, I don't care me. I've done boxing, so I can take care of myself, I can. So he threw a right cross at me, and I sidestepped, and I was going to get him with an uppercut. That's the natural counter to the right crosses, the uppercut. Anyway, unfortunately, when I sidestepped, I put my foot in the orchestra pit, and I fell right down to the bottom. Oh, it was very serious, very, very serious, you know. Thank goodness that the St. Anne's Jehovah's Brigade was there. They had to phone an ambulance and everything, and I was rushed to hospital with suspected leg. You can see how serious that was, can't you? Anyway, I think I had the last laugh, because the very next day, at least two equerries of the Queen of England came to visit me in hospital where I was concussed, bearing a huge, huge suitcase, absolutely full of fruit. And to pass on Her Majesty's heartfelt condolences herself in person. So I'm sure you'll all agree I had the last laugh there. Wednesday, September 22nd, 1966. I've been looking forward to tonight for many, many months.
3: It's a tribute evening that the Variety Club of Great Britain are giving, and I have been very flattered because they've asked me to pay my own personal tribute out loud to a dear old showbiz pal of mine from the old days and a true gentleman of the theatre, Sir Rex Harrison.
10: My lords, ladies and gentlemen, pray silence for the Right Honourable Count Arthur Strong.
3: Your Royal Highness, Lord and Lady Mayor, Chief Barker, Mrs. Barker, my lords, ladies and gentlemen, when Chief Barker himself in person telephoned me and asked me to lead this tribute to Rex, my only question was, Rex who? But seriously, Rex Harrison, he said. I didn't even need to think about it. I'm only doing it for expenses. Let me tell you a bit about the man behind the legend and my very dear friend. Rex Harris was born in the East End of London, the son of a gentleman chimney sweep, down on his luck, himself a gentleman. He went to the local church school, where he was taken under the wing of an friendly vicar. This vicar saw in him an immense talent, and under his tutelage and stewardship, Rex excelled, on one occasion coming in the top half at geography. That Christmas, Rex got a budgerigar, a blue one called Billy, which he taught to speak and do tricks. Little did he know that the hours spent with that budgie he would put to use many years later. In his film, Bridge Up the River... Dr. Doolittle, when he quite literally, for all to see, talked to some animals. One day, Rex came home from school to discover that Billy had grown a lump, fallen off his perch, and died. What with the depression and times being so very hard, the family was forced to eat Billy with a few of last night's potatoes. Rex cried till I thought his heart would break. He never forgot that pigeon, did Rex? Now, ladies and gentlemen, would you please join me at the piano as I continue this tribute to Rex with a medley of some of the songs from some of the films he'd done. Switch it on.
9: You didn't give me it.
3: What are you talking about? I never gave you it. A cassette in an Asda bag. Forget it. I'll do it myself. How difficult can it be to play the piano?

0: face. I've grown accustomed to your smile. If I could talk to the animals, speak to the chimpanzee, how to handle a woman. Oh, this flipping sodding thing. I've never been more flipping furious. And everyone all agreed they'd had a lovely night.
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1: From the Sky News Centre at 7. On the day he's replaced as leader of the Labour Party, Sir Keir Starmer's been listing what he sees are his big achievements in office, including stabilising the economy and reducing NHS waiting lists. Andy Burnham officially takes over at a special Labour conference later and becomes Prime Minister on Monday. Sir Keir says he's looking forward to his next role.
3: I will now happily spend more time with Vic and the kids. I leave probably the most high-profile job in the country to the most important. Which is to be the best dad I can to my kids, best husband I can to my wife.
1: The US president claims China rigged the 2020 election by manipulating votes. A 2021 investigation by his own CIA director found no evidence of foreign interference, but Donald Trump claims that was part of the conspiracy.
4: Members of the deep state in our intelligence agency worked to actively suppress and downplay information about the extent of China's sinister election meddling, covering it up from both the president and the American people like nobody thought was possible.
1: China denies involvement. A 22-year-old driver has been arrested after a woman was killed in a suspected hit-and-run in North Belfast. Raven Adams, who was 24, was killed after being struck by a car in the York Street area in the early hours of yesterday. Greater Manchester Police have thanked the public for their help after an escaped prisoner was found in Lancashire. Marwan Juma, who's 20, was convicted of attacking two women earlier this year. MPs have warned that tough access to legal aid is creating an unacceptably high risk of miscarriages of justice. The Justice Committee says as many as half of defendants in magistrates' court cases where they face prison could be appearing without help of a lawyer. And Thomas Tuchel has blamed England's football DNA for their World Cup exit. The Three Lions German manager has hit back at critics of his tactics in their 2-1 semi-final defeat to holders Argentina. That's the latest. I'm Tanya.
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1: And me, not Matt.
0: Who are you then?
1: I'm Phil Salter.
0: How are you?
1: Yes, I'm here with you and the listener.
0: The listener?
1: The listener.
0: What do you think he'll think of the show?
1: It might be a sheezer.
0: Ooh, possibly.
1: Yeah, anyway, we're here till 9 o'clock.
0: We are.
1: And playing all your favourite music, all the best music, all day long on Northern Air Hospital Radio. A friend at your bedside.
0: That sounds wrong.
1: A friend at your bedside.
0: Yeah, friend, mate. Hey, all right.
1: Mate at your bedside.
0: It's sorted.
1: In it.

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0: Now, which country eats the most cheese?
1: I'd have said maybe the Italians? Or the French? No, the French. Must be the French.
0: No.
1: Dutch?
0: No.
1: British?
0: No.
1: Scandinavians?
0: No.
1: Australians?
0: No.
1: Should I just keep going? Should I just
0: keep going.
1: Just say any country.
0: Keep
1: Brazil.
0: Going. Keep going until you get to America.
1: Brazil. The Americans?
0: That is the correct answer.
1: yeah, but they have weird cheese, like Monterey Jack.
0: Monterey Jack.
1: I mean, have you ever been Pepper in a burger joints and you ask, what cheese would you like? And I don't care. It all tastes the same.
0: In fact, I shall tell you a story now.
1: Go on, then.

0: So do you want pork, beef, pork and beef, chicken, turkey? Choices, it's ridiculous. You go into a cafe here in Salford, what do you get? Full breakfast, 5p.
1: Do you do poached eggs? No.
0: No.
1: You dare ask for poached eggs.
0: I'm aware of one small cafeteria where you can only have what's on the menu. No variations. And if you dare ask for it, they'll have none of that.
1: This is the Northern Air Breakfast Show with Phil and Matt. Good morning.
0: Good morning.

0: Hello, this is Ian, and I would love for you to join me later today at 11 for the Big Northern Air Hospital Radio True or False Quiz. Sounds exciting. As well as that, you've also got an hour of fantastic music with a little bit of talking in between and some very rubbish jokes. So don't forget, please, 11 a.m. On a Friday. That's today. I'll see you later.
1: Ian Forrest. Here on Northern Air.

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2: No, it will. 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
1: Because it reacts to something in the seagull's stomach.
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1: No, if you get a piece of bread, wrap an Alka-Seltzer in the bread.
2: Yeah.
1: Let the seagull eat it. 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And you'll hear, boom, seagull gone.

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3: Yesterday I said to my soon-to-be 16 daughter, let's go for a walk in the park. And because we live in Manchester, we put on our raincoats and off we strolled. It's a nice park, our local, and it was mainly filled with little kids and big sisters. We passed an electricity substation beside a path. It had a sign, danger of death, 6,600 volts. It was protected by a fence made of wooden panels, you know, the sort that slide into place between concrete posts. There was a phone number for emergencies. Someone had stolen two of the wooden panels, making it easy peasy for any child to climb over the railing and walk towards 6,600 volts. I gave the number a call. In one place, Judaism talks about the pain of bringing up children, and in another, the joy. Most of the time, it's a bit of both. I recall the weekly phone calls I used to get about one of my sons. A lovely boy, really. While he was in primary school, one complainant explained that he stuck up his hand to report that his pen had run out. I'd better run out after it then. And he burst out the door to the roars of laughter of his pals, the gnashing of teeth of his teacher, and the pulling out of the hair of his parents. When he moved up to secondary school, his disruptions became infinitely more sophisticated. Still, he was simultaneously kind and generous and funny, and now he has his own family. He's as good a parent as anyone could wish. So bringing kids up does indeed seem to be a bit of both, the pain bit and the joy bit too. Lady Jacobowitz, the wife of the late and universally respected Chief Rabbi Lord Jacobowitz, told me once, kids are only yours for 16 years at most, and even then they're on loan. So the best thing any of us can do, if and when kids come along, is to enjoy the best bits when they're available, hope we have most of our hair left by the time they finally settle down, and try our very best to keep them safe and away from danger, while for that fleeting 16 years or so, they're still in our care.
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2: Now, polar bears.
3: Yeah, moving on. Yeah. Completely random.
2: I couldn't find a link between that. Polar bears. All polar bears
3: are white. No, they're not.
2: No.
3: Yes, of course they are.
2: Not the albino ones.
3: They're black.
2: Really?
3: Yes. An albino polar bear would be black?
2: Yes.
3: Wouldn't it just be whiter?
2: No.
3: You're making that up, aren't you?
2: Yes.
3: Ah, okay.
2: But a true fact is, they're all left-handed. So if you ever get attacked by a polar bear...
3: Go for his right hand.
2: Go for his right hand.
3: No, go for his left hand.
2: Well...
3: Obviously.
2: Whatever you want to do. Now, anyway, forgetting that, keeping on the subject of animals, did you know that cat's urine glows under a black light?
3: And?
2: I'm just saying.
3: Oh, okay.
2: Just saying. So, if you went somewhere, if you went to a seedy nightclub, perchance, where there were black lights and UV lighting, you would know if you'd been weed on by a cat.
3: Or if there was cat's urine on the floor.
2: Yeah, which there probably would be.
3: We do talk some nonsense on this show, don't we?
2: Yeah, we do.

So, let's talk about you. Actually, let's talk about me, just for a bit, because I was like you. In 40-odd years, I hadn't done much exercise, but I knew I had to start. So, I got the Couch to 5K app. From not being able to run for more than a minute, 9 weeks later, I was running for half an hour. 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
2: From the Sky News Centre at 8. Andy Burnham will officially take over as Labour leader this lunchtime. The Makerfield MP will replace Sir Keir Starmer, who insists he's leaving the country in better shape than when he took over. But former Conservative Chancellor Kwasi Kwarteng says Sir Keir hasn't admitted making any mistakes.
3: Not once. You'd think the Labour Party was in a wonderful position, even though, you know, they're 10 points at least, maybe 15 in some polls, lower than they were when he was elected. You wouldn't have remembered that they lost 60% of the councillors that they contested just 2 months ago.
2: Donald Trump has been accused of using a public address to make totally bogus claims of interference in the 2020 US election. The president says China committed fraud by rigging the vote, which it strenuously denies. A woman has died after a hit-and-run crash in North Belfast. A man was also injured when they were struck by a car yesterday morning. A 22-year-old driver is in custody. Firefighters are spending a third day tackling a major wildfire in the Cairngorms. A number of homes and businesses have been closed and evacuated as a safety precaution. A study's found supermarket inflation has risen for the first time in more than a year, which found it increased from 2.4% in May to 2.6% in June. Last month, Sainsbury's chief executive said grocery inflation had been lower than expected, but warned about significant cost pressures across food supply chains. Rob Lilly-Jones is from the Consumer Group.
4: We're seeing external factors like the conflict in Iran, of course, that is putting pressure on supply chains and our ability to move food and produce around easily. And that is clearly having a big impact.
2: And Kim Kardashian has paid tributes to her grandmother for showing her how to be a hardworking businesswoman following her death, aged 91. Mary Jo Campbell, known as MJ, occasionally appeared across the family's reality TV shows. That's the latest. I'm Tanya Snuggs.
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1: Hello, we've got a special guest in the studio today. We've got Friday John. Say hello, Friday John.
2: Hello!
0: Who's Friday John? Is that just a figment of your imagination?
1: No, he's here. Can't you look at his hat? Look at him. Say hello, Friday John.
2: Hello!
1: There is only one of them.
0: Why has he got two voices?
1: He's Stereo John. In brackets, Friday.
0: Oh dear, I think we should shut up and play some music.
1: Go on then.
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And here's a useless fact that you'll never need at any point in your life, but I'll tell you. 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
1: Hello.
0: Hello.
1: Hello. I've got a fact for you.
0: Oh, go on.
1: Have you ever been to Burnley?
0: Yeah, Burnley.
1: Burnley.
0: Burnley. They speak like it's weird.
1: Burnley. Burnley. Contains Britain's shortest river.
0: How short is it?
1: It's about 4 foot long.
0: Is this true?
1: This is true.
0: 4 foot river?
1: Yes.
0: What's it called?
1: It's called the Brun.
0: Why is it so short? Why is it a river if it's only 4 foot long?
1: I've no idea.
0: I've been in larger swimming pools.
1: It's called the Brun. It's 4 foot long.
0: If you're from Burnley, ring us up and tell us why.
1: Yeah, we'd like to know.

In 40-odd years, I hadn't done much exercise, but I knew I had to start. Sound familiar? Do what I did. 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You can do it too. 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
3: Ew, scary.
2: Do you not like snakes?
3: Oh, no. Oh, gosh, no. Do you? I mean, would you pick up a snake?
2: I have done.
3: Oh, no.
2: Oh, in the past. When I was at school, we used to have snakes as pets.
3: Do you remember we had Crocodile Joe in here once?
2: Yes, I certainly do remember him.
3: Good old Crocodile Joe with his snakes.
2: We'll have to get Crocodile Joe in again.
3: We will, for the breakfast show.
2: As long as he brings nothing with him.
3: Go on, cobras, anyway.
2: Cobras. Common cobra venom is not on the list of the top 10 venoms, yet it is still 40 times more toxic than cyanide.
4: 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As well as that, you've got an hour of great music with a little bit of talking in between and some, sorry, very rubbish jokes. So don't forget, please join me at 11 today. Thank you.
1: Ian Forrest.
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0: Have you ever worn corduroy pants?
1: Yeah, I used to, yeah.
0: Corduroy. What does it mean?
1: No idea.
0: Right.
1: Well, there's cord. There's
0: here's,
1: cords.
0: Here's a language lesson for you.
1: Right, go on then.
0: Cord.
1: Yeah, the cord, which is...
0: Do.
1: Cord, do.
0: Cord.
1: Do.
0: Do. Do.
1: Do.
0: Of.
1: Do.
0: Roy.
1: Cord of Roy.
0: R-O-I.
1: King.
0: The cloth of the king.
1: Cloth of the... Really?
0: Yes.
1: Ah, so that's
0: so that
1: the,
0: is where the word corduroy comes
1: and that's
0: from.
1: Why the gentry still sort of wear corduroy
0: yes,
1: more.
0: Yes, and deerstalkers.

0: Now, I have another fact. You can lead a cow upstairs, but not downstairs.
1: So once you get him upstairs, he's finished.
0: No, not a him. That would be a bull.
1: Oh, sorry, of course. Sorry, you can lead a cow upstairs, but they won't come back down.
0: In fact, I have to say that is the same as my dog.
1: Really?
0: Yes. I've got a little Shih Tzu. He will run up the stairs, but he won't come down.
1: So how do you get him down?
0: You have to pick him up and carry him down the stairs.
1: Would he just stay there all day?
0: Yes.
1: He's an idiot, your dog.
0: Well, yes. He just will not come down the stairs.
2: Hello, everybody. 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

0: 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This is Northern Air.
1: The Americans are some of the biggest people on the planet, aren't they? I mean, they really are obese and overweight.
2: They do take hugeness to different levels not seen in this country.
1: Now, Americans, on average, how much pizza do you think they eat every day?
2: Every day?
1: Every day.
2: An average of... Oh, you mean how many pizzas or how much weight?
1: No, how many... Let's...
2: Two pizzas each.
1: Two pizzas each.
2: Yeah.
1: Well, in terms of area, they eat enough pizza to cover 18 acres every day.
2: You know this five-a-day malarkey that goes on?
1: Yes.
2: Did you know that pizza's actually been classified in America as one of your five-a-day because Americans eat so much of it?
1: That sounds about right. And what about donuts?
2: Well, they're not vegetables, are they? Well, cutting vegetable oil.
1: That's good.
2: That would do it.
1: You know, you can get a burger with a donut on it.
2: Oh, I know. I've seen. I want to try a cronut.
1: A cronut?
2: Yeah.
1: What's that?
2: That's a croissant and a donut. It's a speciality in New York.
1: Is it?
2: Yeah.
1: Oh, are these the things that are selling for $1,000 a
2: piece? Well, something mental, yeah.
1: Oh, a cronut.
2: Hmm.

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2: From the Sky News Centre at 9, Andy Burnham will officially become Labour leader today. The Makerfield MP will be sworn into the role at a special conference in central London before taking over as Prime Minister next week. He's expected to promise to be unashamedly Labour in his government policies. Green Party leader Zach Polansky insists he'll give him a chance but remains sceptical.
3: Let's see what he does as Prime Minister, and if he does bring in the wealth tax, if he does build council homes, I'll be the first to applaud that. And I think people who are on the left or who want to see progressive politics are looking at Andy Burnham and going, this looks a lot like Keir Starmer with a different face.
2: A man's been charged under the National Security Act for allegedly assisting the Iranian intelligence service. 39-year-old Vahid Abari from Liverpool was arrested in Birmingham on Wednesday. Donald Trump's used a primetime TV address to claim China meddled in the 2020 US election. A previous intelligence assessment found no evidence of that during the presidential race, which he lost to Joe Biden. Meanwhile, China says it's strongly dissatisfied with the UK government's decision to nationalise British Steel. The firm's been brought under public ownership, having previously been owned by the Beijing-based company Jingye. Firefighters are spending a third day tackling a major wildfire in the Cairngorms. Homes and businesses have been evacuated as a precaution. No one's been injured. And Thomas Tuchel says England's DNA needs changing if his side are to win major tournaments. His defensive subs are widely blamed for the World Cup semi-final defeat to Argentina. The head coach is adamant switching to a back five was not a negative step. Former England player Gary Neville thinks there's a deep-rooted issue.
4: For some reason, the mentality, the fatigue, whatever it is, physical, mental, tactical understanding, technical ability on the ball to be able to keep the ball, we fall short. We have done this continually in tournaments, England, for a long, long time.
2: That's the latest. I'm Tanya Snuggs.
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It's the start of a new hour here on Northern Air Hospital Radio with me, Steve Martin. We kicked it off with Neil Diamond and Crackling Rosie. And to keep things nice and warm on this Friday morning, here's my second tune of the day. It's Bill Withers with Lean On Me. So-

just trust in me like I trust in you. As long as we've been together,

That was Harold Melvin and the Blue Notes there with If You Don't Know Me By Now. And here in the UK, that reached number 9 in the charts in 1973. And if it's your birthday today, you share it with David Hasselhoff. Do you remember him? Yeah, he was Knight Rider, who is 74 now. Tom Fletcher from McFly, who is 41. And Queen Camilla, who's a young 79. So from Queen to another, here's Queen with Crazy Little Thing Called Love on Northern Air Hospital Radio.

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2: Coming up, we've got the Eurythmics with Thorn in My Side, followed by the Jacksons with I Want You Back. Still lined up on my record player this Friday morning, we've got the Isley Brothers, the Rolling Stones and Steam, to name but a few. And a little football one for you out there. Cristiano Ronaldo Sui, or Sui, however it's pronounced, I don't know, and Peter Crouch's robots have been voted amongst the greatest football celebrations of all time. I still think some of us would pull off a muscle just attempting the robot. Right then, here's the Eurythmics with Thorn in My Side, here on Northern Air Hospital Radio, with me, Steve Martin.

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1: Up next, we've got the Rolling Stones with I Can't Get No Satisfaction, and that might be exactly what a few drivers are going to be saying this weekend. More than 14 million drivers are expected to hit the roads for one of the busiest summer getaways in years, so there may be plenty of cars queuing on the roads around the UK, and not much satisfaction on the motorway.

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1: 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He's the bee's knees.
2: The Nashville Teens there with Tobacco Road. Earlier on, we had the Rolling Stones with Satisfaction. And keeping that little Stones thread going, we're heading next for the Temptations with Papa Was a Rolling Stone. And here's a nice little fact before we play that tune. Dogs actually listen to our words and try to work out what we are saying. So when you say, walkies, treat, or who's a good boy then, there's a decent chance they're taking it all in. And probably more than some humans do. Here's the Temptations on Northern.

Coming up next, we've got the Police with Walking on the Moon, and that fits nicely because this weekend marks 57 years since the first moon landing. This, Apollo 11 and Neil Armstrong, Buzz Aldrin and Michael Collins, one giant leap, and one of those moments the whole world seemed to stop and watch. So from the real moon landing to walking on the moon, here's the Police on Northern Air Hospital.

0: serving the patients, staff, and local healthcare community. 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
1: My penultimate tune on this Friday morning, that was Carly Simon with Nobody Does It Better. And today is World Emoji Day. So if words fail you, there's probably a little yellow face somewhere that sums it up nicely. Now for my final tune before Paul Baker takes over after the news at 10 o'clock, it's Dire Straits with Sultans of Swing. So from me, Steve Martin, have a great weekend, get well soon. And if you're still in hospital over the weekend, I'll see you on Monday.

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2: From the Sky News Centre at 10. After an unchallenged run, Andy Burnham officially becomes Labour leader today. It'll happen during a formal ceremony in London this lunchtime. The Makerfield MP replaces Sir Keir Starmer as Prime Minister from Monday. Sir Keir insists he has lots to be proud of from his time in office.
3: We've stabilised the economy, even though we've got the conflict in Iran going on. Fastest drop in waiting lists for 17 years. Child poverty will be on record numbers that we're lifting out of poverty. That's not just a plan, that is a plan being implemented. None of these things fall from the sky.
2: A man's due in court later, charged with allegedly assisting the Iranian intelligence service. 39-year-old Vahid Aberi, who's from Liverpool, was arrested in Birmingham on Wednesday. A murder investigation's underway after a man was found dead in North Lanarkshire. The 45-year-old was discovered at a property in Cumbernauld on Wednesday morning. Donald Trump's accused China of carrying out the largest compromise of election data in history during the 2020 vote. Beijing's denied involvement, but the US president claims the country manipulated ballots which led to Joe Biden's victory. Former British ambassador to America, Sir Peter Westmacott, says Mr. Trump left out certain details revealed in the declassified documents.
4: Curiously, one of the bits of evidence that was made public that was declassified last night was the clear evidence of Russian interference in the election in 2016 on his behalf, but he doesn't seem to have said much about that.
2: Emergency services are spending a third day tackling a major wildfire in the Cairngorms. The flames have mostly been brought under control, but a number of homes and businesses have been closed and evacuated in the Glenmore Forest Park area as a precaution. And England's head coach has rounded on his critics after their World Cup exit in the semi-final. Thomas Tuchel suggested the loss was down to a weakness in the DNA of English football as he defends his defensive subs. That's the latest. I'm Tanya Snuggs.
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0: Hello, welcome along to another Mystery Top 40. This is Paul Baker, and coming up over the next 60 minutes, I'm going to count down the 40 biggest selling singles from this week in a mystery year. And somewhere today, we are within the 1980s. So let's begin those numbers for you. At number 40, a new entry for Barry Manilow, Please Don't Be Scared. At 39, a new entry, The Blow Monkeys, This Is Your Life. At number 38, a new entry for the London Boys and Requiem. 37, Bananarama and Lana Nini Nunu, the comic relief single from this year. The song was called Help. At number 36, a new entry for Joni Watley with Real Love. At 35, a new entry, De La Soul, Me, Myself and I. At number 34, it's a climber for Then Jericho and What Does It Take? And here's another new entry. Going straight in for the Australian rock band Midnight Oil. This is Beds Are Burning.
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0: This is the Mystery Top 40. Midnight Oil, Beds Are Burning, a new entry at number 33. 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
0: Into the top 30 with Alison Williams and Sleep Talk at number 30. Number 29 is 10 City with Devotion. 28 to Pow, Only the Lonely. And there's a no change at 27. It's still Roy Orbison, She's a Mystery to Me. Here comes Gloria Estefan together with the Miami Sound Machine. This is Can't Stay Away From You.
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0: Number 26 on the Mystery Top 40, Gloria Estefan. And the Miami Sound Machine, that can't stay away from you. Number 25, it's The with The Beaten Generation. Number 24, Brother Beyond, Can You Keep a Secret? Number 23, Yellow, Of Course I'm Lying. At number 22, it's Musical Freedom from Paul Simpson and Adiva. And at number 21, The Cookie Crew with Got to Keep On.
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0: Here's your top 20. Number 20, it's The Woman, Firewoman from Cult. At number 19, a new entry, Good Thing, The Fine Young Cannibals. Number 18, Fuzzbox and International Rescue. At number 17, it's The Reynolds Girls, I'd Rather Jack. Number 16, In Excess and Mystify. And at number 15, Bobby Brown and Don't Be Cruel. Here's your next song, just ahead of the top 10. Pat and Mick. It's Pat Sharp and Mick Brown. I Haven't Stopped Dancing Yet.

0: At number 14 on the Mystery Top 40, Pat and Mick, I Haven't Stopped Dancing Yet. At number 13, it's Guns N' Roses with Paradise City. There's a new entry at number 12 for U2 and BB King, When Love Comes to Town. And at number 11, it's Lisa Stansfield with People Hold On. 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Keep On Moving is next.
1: 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What is the year?
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0: Holly Johnson, Americanos, is a climber of 5 places at number 9. And before that, going down 4 places, Soul to Soul and Karen Wheeler with Keep On Moving. Here's another song going down this week, going from last week's 4. Here's Donna Summer. This time, I know it's for real.
1: Number 8.

0: That's a climber of 9 places on this week's Mystery Top 40. Transvision Vamp and Baby I Don't Care. Before that, going down 4 to 8, Donna Summer, This Time I Know It's For Real. The top 5 is on the way for you very soon. First though, last week's number 2 goes down 4 places. Here's Jason Donovan with Too Many Broken Hearts.
1: Number 6.

0: Another Stock Aitken and Waterman song on this week's Mystery Top 40. Jason Donovan down four places to number six with Too Many Broken Hearts. We've got the top five on the way in a second. Con Can, I Beg Your Pardon, is next.
1: What is the year? Paul Baker with the Mystery Top 40.
2: Number five.

0: This is the Mystery Top 40. At number 4, down one place, Paula Abdul was Straight Up. And before that, at number 5, climbing 3, Con Can and I Beg Your Pardon. The top 3 biggest selling singles on the way for you right now from our mystery year somewhere in the 1980s. And here's last week's number 1 going down 2 places. It's Madonna with Like a Prayer.
1: Number 3.

0: Last week's number one, this week's number three, Madonna, Like a Prayer. And there are just two songs left to go. Both are climbers. We've got a brand new number one. I'll play that for you in a second. First, climbing 18 places from last week's 19, is Simply Red, If You Don't Know Me By Now.
1: Number two.

0: The Mystery Top 40 was Simply Red at number 2, If You Don't Know Me By Now. The number 1 song is on the way next, and I'll reveal the mystery year from the 1980s. First, though, let's recap your top 10.
1: What is the year? Paul Baker with the Mystery Top 40. 10.
0: It's down for Soul to Soul.
1: 9.
0: It's up for Holly Johnson.
1: 8.
0: Down for Donna Summer.
1: 7.
0: Up for Transvision Vamp.
1: 6.
0: Down for Jason Donovan.
1: 5.
0: It's up for Con Can.
1: 4.
0: Down for Paula Abdul.
1: 3.
0: Down for Madonna.
1: 2.
0: And it's up for Simply Red.
1: Number 1.
0: And it's another climber for you right now. The number 1 song from this week in our mystery year is Eternal Flame by The Bangles. Thanks for listening to the show today. I'll be back with another one very soon. And here is your number 1 song right after I've told you that today's mystery year is 1989.
1: Paul Baker with the Mystery Top 40.
2: Number 1.
1: Number 1.

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2: From the Sky News Centre at 11, Andy Burnham will be announced as Labour's next leader this lunchtime, paving the way for him to become Prime Minister on Monday. The former Greater Manchester Mayor is the only MP to put himself forward and has received the backing of the majority of his party's backbenchers. Sir Keir Starmer's former Communications Director, James Lyons, says Mr Burnham may have a difficult task at choosing his top team.
3: The danger for Andy Burnham is he's becoming Prime Minister off the back of support across the parliamentary Labour Party. That is very broad, but if he doesn't get it right, could turn out to be very shallow. So he's got to balance the competing interests and form a cabinet that represents all of those different tribes.
2: Counter-terror police are questioning a man on suspicion of assisting the Iranian intelligence service. Vahid Aberi, who's 39 and from Liverpool, has been charged with an offence under the National Security Act. A fire at an old factory building in Perth is being treated as deliberate. It broke out at the old ABP food processing plant in the early hours. China says Donald Trump's claims it interfered in the 2020 US election are pure fabrication. The American president says Beijing meddled in the vote, which led to Joe Biden's victory. Emergency services are spending a third day tackling a major wildfire in the Cairngorms. The flames have mostly been brought under control, but a number of homes and businesses have been closed and evacuated in the Glenmore Forest Park area as a precaution. David Olds is a volunteer firefighter.
4: It's very much a very complex situation with a lot of businesses at risk, a lot of people's livelihoods at risk, and just a lot of risk throughout with the terrain that firefighters are on.
2: And William Shatner will debut his first ever heavy metal performance later this year. The Star Trek actor, who's 95, will perform at Riot Fest in Chicago. That's the latest. I'm Tanya Snuggs.
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1: So very good day to you, Ian Forrest here live on your radio. Great tune to start the show this week. Lawson and Juliet. It's Friday once more. Yeah, you'll be pleased to know it's a football-free zone. We're not going to talk about the football. We're not going to talk about what happened on Wednesday night. So if you're not into football, then this is a good place to be right now. If you are into football, then it's still a good place to be right now. Maybe. So, welcome to the show. Hope you're feeling a lot better today than you did yesterday. I am sure, without any doubt in my mind, that the lovely doctors and nurses are taking care of you, making sure that you are as comfortable as you possibly can be. And you've got an hour of fantastic tunes. You've also got the Bradshaws. We'll find out what they're doing in about 20 minutes. Keep an eye on the newspaper, see if anything interesting crops up. I'm not sure, but, you know, I just always have it there in the background, because you never know. You never know. The final song of the show is going to be my cover version of the week. You don't want to miss that. See if we can find something I've not played before. It's very easy, actually, to play cover versions that I have played before, because some of them are just so good. Some of them are not so good, though. We'll see where we get with that later on. But anyway, listen, the real reason you are tuned into the show is because you want to learn some stuff.
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1: That's right. This is the Big Northern Air True or False Radio Quiz. We do this every Friday from 11 a.m. And it's the best quiz on Northern Air, without a doubt. Not to be confused with Ian Oogley's Don't Google This on Your Phone quiz, which will hit tomorrow on Northern Air from midday. So the way this works is really simple. I'm going to ask you 9 questions throughout the show. They're going to come at you in rounds of 3 questions per round. And the answer to the question is just simply true or false. Now, you don't have to phone in, you don't have to WhatsApp, you don't have to text, you don't have to email, you don't have to send a postcard, you don't have to do any of that stuff. Just sit there in your bed or in the chair, answer the questions, keep it to yourself, don't let Doris next door know. If Henry in the bed next to you finds out what the answers are, then, you know, get your own answers, Henry. Just keep them to yourself, we'll play a few tunes, and then we'll go through the answers, then we'll do the next round. Does that all make sense? I hope so. Without further ado, let's get cracking with round one.
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1: Question one. Bananas are used to make dynamite. Bananas are used to make dynamite. Is that true or false? Question two. Your nose and ears never stop growing. Your nose and ears never stop growing. Finally, question three. One strand of spaghetti is called a spaghetto. One strand of spaghetti is called a spaghetto. Nice. Three songs. The first from Somba. Then you get the answers.
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Sounds like a song that came out in the 60s, but it wasn't the Ramones, Baby I Love You. 1980 was the year. Good old tune that. How are you doing with the answers to round one of the big true or false radio quiz? Well, the good news is we're going to go through them straight after Alice DJ. This is Back in My Life on Northern Air.

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0: Okay, let's go through the answers to round one. So I'm going to read you the question. If the answer is true, you'll hear this noise. If the answer is false, you will hear this noise. Simple as that. Question one. Bananas are used to make dynamite. Bananas are used to make dynamite. But I can tell you, nope. Peanut oil is used to make dynamite. Very, very false. There are no bananas in dynamite. Just in case you were wondering. Question two. Your nose and ears never stop growing. Your nose and ears never stop growing. Yeah, true. Keep on growing. Oh, yeah, they do. They just keep growing. Explains why my nose is so big and my ears are getting longer. In fact, my other half, Woody, she makes me laugh because she always goes on about how old men have really long ears. So she's helping them along and at every opportunity grabs my earlobes and pulls them down towards the ground. Cheers, Woody. when they are flapping around like Dumbledore's sleeve, then she may look at me different. Then it will all be her fault. Right, one strand of spaghetti is called a spaghetto. This, I've never heard this before, but it's true. One strand of spaghetti is actually called a spaghetto. How weird is that, eh? So those are your first three questions. How did you do? Did you get one right? Nice. Did you get two? Nice. If you got three, then yeah, we are sending you off to auditions for The Chase.
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0: Okay, round two. Round two, here we go. Elvis Presley was a natural blonde. Elvis Presley was a natural blonde. True or false? Question two. Human eyes focus on 50 different objects every second. Human eyes focus on 50 different objects every second. And finally, question three. Carmen, Celeste, Sylvia, and Stella are all varieties of raspberry. Carmen, Celeste, Sylvia, and Stella are all varieties of raspberry. Those are your round two questions. Good luck, Sam Fender and the Bradshaws. They're on the way! Northern Air.

0: Northern Air. 11:27 is the time. Time to head on over to our favourite family from Barnoldswick. It is, of course, the Bradshaws. And I was lying when I said we weren't going to talk about football, because we do have a little football thing going on there. In this episode of the Bradshaws called Pre-Match Entertainment, the men are off to a real football match and Audrey needs to make sure they're well wrapped up.
1: Dad, me mum's nearly done the first, so are you putting your coat on now?
2: In a minute.
1: Right. Mum, me dad's putting his coat on in a minute, so we must be going in a minute.
3: Oh, don't stand there, Billy, love. You'll get scalded.
1: Right. Dad?
2: Come out from under me feet, will you?
1: Right. I've already got my coat on, am I? So, I don't need to put mine on. You do, Dad. Put your coat on in a minute. I've got my rosette on and all, am I, Dad? What a save from the other time you took me to the match. It's good, this.
2: Billy.
1: What?
2: Shut your clack.
1: Right.
3: Alf, love, have some patientness with him. He's just excited, that's all.
1: Yeah, I'm just excited, that's all.
3: How many butties do you want me to put up, Alf?
2: 4 rounds will do.
1: And 4 for me and all, Mum.
3: Well, I'm doing you a couple of jam ones, Billy.
1: I need more than 3.
3: Well, you can have one of your dad's boiled ham ones.
1: Right.
2: Why? Does he like mustard?
1: Ooh, no. He's horrible.
3: I ain't put no mustard on him.
2: Well, put some on then. Plenty.

0: Hey, look, this rattle's dead heavy, you know, but I can still do it, easy peasy.
1: Oh, not in the house, love. You'll burst me eardrums.
0: He's dead loud, ain't he?
2: Oi!
0: Sorry, Dad. I was just practising.
2: Well, don't you bar me, sod.
1: It is very loud, isn't it?
0: Yeah, it has to be louder than match, ma'am, cos everyone shouts all the time.
1: Yes, well, don't you be shouting. It's common. We've enough with your father. Right, Elf, your butties and your flasks here, and I've put some extra milk in this screw-top medicine bottle for our Billy's tea. And there's two Eccles cakes for your afters.
0: Wow, yum, yum. I can't hardly wait for half-time.
2: Right then, come on, squirt.
0: I'm ready, Dad.
1: Have you put your clean underpants on this morning?
2: Mind your bloody nose, Audrey.
1: Oh, not you. I've give up with you a long time ago. Billy, did you put them clean underpants on what I left out for you?
0: Yeah. Come on, Dad, quick.
1: Here, let me pull your socks up.
0: Oh, Mum.
2: If we miss that bus, Audrey.
0: Yeah, Mum.
1: Oh, go on then. And don't show yourselves up shouting and that.
0: Try.
1: Have a nice time.
0: We going, aren't we, Dad? Dad, are proper footballers allowed to do toe bungers?
1: Try,
0: Mum.
2: Come on, pick your feet up.
0: Right. You know when proper footballers had a real leather casey ball with their heads? It don't even hurt them, does it?
1: Billy! Alf!
0: My mum's running after us, Dad.
2: Oh, bloody hell. What does she want?
1: Hang on a minute.
2: Bugger off, Audrey.
0: Oh.
2: I hope this is important. We're trying to catch a bus here.
1: Here. Put these clean hankies in your pockets.
2: Oh, bloody hell, aye. A clean hanky. Well, that is worth missing the bus for.
1: See? I do think of you, don't I? Oh, I'm all puffed out with that running.
2: No, you've been that fat for years. Go on now, wobble off home.
1: Oh, button your coat up, Billy.
0: Oh, don't, Mum. I'm already sweating.
2: Audrey. Come on, Billy.
1: Stick hold of your dad's hand now.
0: Bye.
1: Keep your eyes on him, Al.
2: Yes, Audrey.
1: If you want to wee, let your dad take you.
2: Me dad's not coming, Audrey.
1: Pardon?
0: I think she means me, Dad.
3: Good old Alf. Forever moaning at Audrey. Poor Audrey.
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3: 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Right, how are you doing with round two of the Big True or False Radio Quiz? We're going to go through the answers right after Dodgy. Staying out for the summer. 7:32.

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0: To find out how you did, same as before, if the answer is true, you'll hear this noise. If the answer is false, you'll hear this noise. There we go. Question one. Elvis Presley was a natural Bond. Elvis was a natural Bond. True or false? True! My word. He began dyeing his hair black as a teenager with shoe polish. Question two. Human eyes focus on 50 different objects every second. Human eyes focus on 50 different objects every second. This is mad. Also true. Also true. Just when you think you're looking at one thing, your eyes are actually all over the place. Question three. Carmen, Celeste, Sylvia and Stella are all varieties of raspberry. No! They're cherries. Cherries, that's what they are. How did you do? Did you get one right this time? Nice. Did you get two? Ooh, get you. Did you get three? Show off. No one likes a show off. We're gonna send you off to for auditions at Tipping Point. Yes, we're gonna send you off to Tipping Point.
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0: Okay, let's do round three. Question one: the anchovy is the main ingredient in Worcestershire sauce. The anchovy is the main ingredient in Worcestershire sauce. Question two. Mardi Gras is the well-known French term for Fat Tuesday. Mardi Gras is the well-known French term for Fat Tuesday. And finally, question three. The artwork for one of the albums by the Rolling Stones was conceived by Andy Warhol. The artwork for one of the albums by the Rolling Stones was conceived by Andy Warhol. Same as before, three songs. Then you get the answers. Good luck. Good luck.
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0: We had to have a little technical glitch. It wouldn't be a show. It wouldn't be an Ian Forrest show without a technical glitch. Right. Beautiful South. Good as gold, stupid as mud on Northern Air.

anywhere. Right, how are you doing? The answers to round three of the Big True or False Radio Quiz. We're going to do them next. After Alicia Dixon, The Boy Does Nothing on Northern Air.

0: So it's the song that my other half, Woody, sings about me all the time. Alicia Dixon. The boy does nothing here on Northern Air. Right, it's time now to go through the answers to round three of the Big Northern Air True or False Radio Quiz.
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0: She would definitely be agreeing with Alicia Dixon right now. Does he wash up? No. Does he clean up? No. Actually, today, I've been given jobs, right? Today's jobs are wash the bedding, right, okay, check. Hoover the house, check. Well, I can't say checked it, I've not done it yet, but that's the plan anyway. Oh, and I've got to make dinner, all before she comes home. I think she just has this idea that I just sit around all day. Well, the reality is that I do. Right, let's go through the answers. Where are we? Right, question one, here we go. Be serious for a minute. The anchovy is the main ingredient in Worcestershire sauce. The anchovy is the main ingredient in Worcestershire sauce. Well, yes it is. Yes it is. I'll never eat it again. I'll never drink it again. I love Worcestershire sauce, but I hate anchovies. Absolutely not. Question two, Mardi Gras is the well-known French term for Fat Tuesday. You've got to break it down. Mardi is French for Tuesday. Gras, I think, is fat. Is it something like that? So that means the answer is true, yes. It's the name given to the practice of the last night of eating rich, fatty foods before fasting. There we go. Finally, question three. The artwork for one of the albums by the Rolling Stones was conceived by Andy Warhol. And I can tell you the answer is... Yes, it is, yeah. The album itself was called Sticky Fingers. And it's got a very suggestive front cover. And I suggest you maybe go and look at it. Just Google Rolling Stones Sticky Fingers. Don't just Google Sticky Fingers. Don't just Google that. Google Rolling Stones Sticky Fingers. I think you'll see what I'm going on about. Right, that is your true or false for this week. Back next Friday from 11. Please don't get in trouble. Remember, Rolling Stones Sticky Fingers, not just Sticky Fingers. Right, Cliff Richard. Cover version of the week coming next.

back when Cliff Richard was in bed, not literally, with Stock, Aitken and Waterman, he released that. I Just Don't Have the Heart here on Northern Air. Right, moving on. We have time for just one more song. Before we get to that one more song, I'm going to tell you about my cover version of the week. Before we even get there, ladies and gents, we need to talk about what is coming up on Northern Air for the rest of your day. The rest of your Friday is looking like this. The 80s at a Pop with Richard at 4, Snippets with Kent and Freddie at 3, the 80s Hour with Phil is at 2, Number One's at 1 is at 1, 60 minutes of classic number one hits. But the next voice you're going to hear on Northern Air today is Colin. He's up next with the 90s Hour. Do not, I repeat, do not miss that show. Do not miss that show. So, yeah, I'll be back next Friday from 11 o'clock. But first, we need to talk about the cover version of the week. Now, this is a song that you know really, really well. It's been around for a while. And sometimes other artists and bands, they kind of do stuff with it. They fiddle a bit with it. They speed it up, slow it down, change the complete vibe a little bit. And that's where we're going this week. I'm going to give you a few clues as to what the song is. So we're going to go back to 1976. This is a song released by a hard rock band from Ireland. And it was the first single from an album called Jailbreak. Now, I know Phil Salto, who's coming at 2, knows instantly what this song is. Now, there have been a few cover versions over the years. The most notable one was by a Manchester rock band who released this back in 1999. It got to number 24 in the charts. And it's by the Happy Mondays. This is The Boys Are Back in Town. Originally by Thin Lizzy. I'll see you next Friday from 11. Hopefully you won't be in hospital, but you can still listen online, northernair.org.uk. See you later.

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2: From the Sky News Centre at midday, Andy Burnham is about to be sworn in as the new leader of the Labour Party after an unchallenged run. The Prime Minister in waiting will promise his government will have the courage to fix the big things and the conviction to argue for our plans. Labour MP Melanie Onn believes he's the right man for the job.
3: I think that he's been very clear about what he wants to do in terms of, you know, rebalancing the economy of the country, making sure that places that have felt perhaps left behind in some ways, that we don't forget that we have still got engines of the country.
2: A man who was convicted of killing a British tourist with a single punch has been ordered to be extradited to Greece to serve a 12-year sentence for manslaughter. Luke Brownston attacked Matt Jeffrey, who was 35, outside a nightclub in Zante in May 2019. A man's been charged with assisting Iran's intelligence service. 39-year-old Vahid Aberi from Liverpool was arrested on Wednesday in Birmingham. A helicopter's joined firefighting efforts as crews spend a third day tackling a major wildfire in the Cairngorms mountain range. No one's been injured, but a number of homes and businesses have been closed and evacuated as a precaution. England manager Thomas Tuchel has hit back at critics who questioned his tactics after their World Cup semi-final defeat to Argentina. They've blamed his defensive subs for the 2-1 loss, but he claims there's a problem with English football's DNA, meaning they find it hard to retain possession under pressure. Former England striker Michael Owen says the approach needs to be much bolder.
4: We are so scared of losing, we're so fearful of failure that we just... And we got the players. There's nothing wrong with our team. There's nothing wrong with select. Nothing wrong with anything. It's purely mentality.
2: And parts of England have recorded their longest dry spell since April 1997. The Met Office says central and southeast areas had no rain for two consecutive weeks from the 2nd to the 15th of July. That's the latest. I'm Tanya Sims.
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track memorably used for the Walker Music for Guests on Chris Evans' TFI Friday. That was Ocean Colour Scene with the Riverboat Song. And this is me, Colin Deffen, bringing you an hour of 90s this Friday lunchtime here on Northern Air. Hope you're well. Coming up between now and one, we've got tracks from the likes of Shola Armour, Sheryl Crow, Bewitched and Kate Bush. But next up is Gina G with Fresh.

band closely associated with the Manchester scene, although they actually hail from Northwich. That was the Charlatans and their debut hit, The Only One I Know. And before that, from 1997, we heard Shola Armour with her cover of Randy Crawford's You Might Need Somebody. Next up on the 90s Hour, it's Technotronic featuring Yar Kid K and the follow-up to their breakthrough hit, Pump Up the Volume, this is Get Up.

Amen UK there with their biggest hit, 1997's Passion. And before that, En Vogue with Don't Let Go. You're listening to me, Colin Deffen, with the 90s Hour here on Northern Air. Next up, it's singer-songwriter Sheryl Crow and the lead single from her second studio album, the self-titled Sheryl Crow. This is If It Makes You Happy.

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1: So if you were to take a letter of the alphabet and then play a few songs and artists from the 1950s to today that begin with that letter, you'd have the A to Z of Pop. 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

0: From the 1997 album Postcards from Heaven, Lighthouse Family there with Question of Faith. And before that, reggae legend Jimmy Cliff, and from the soundtrack of the film Cool Runnings, his take on Johnny Nash's I Can See Clearly Now. It's just after 18 minutes to 1 o'clock here on Northern Air. Up next, it's a group who were at the time the youngest ever girl group to top the UK singles chart. They've since been surpassed by both Sugar Babes and Little Mix. But as I say, the record stood back then in 1998. It's Bewitched and C'est La Vie.
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Berry, whose real name was Rebecca Slight, and from 1995, her dance version of the Elkie Brooks hit Sunshine After the Rain. And before that, another cover. We've had quite a lot of them today, haven't we? MC Hammer and his take on the Shy Lights, Have You Seen Her? Up next on the 90s Hour, it's Kate Bush, and this was the lead single from her 1993 album, The Red Shoes. It's Rubber Band Co.

Kate Bush with Rubber Band Girl. And that's about your lot for this 90s hour. I hope you've enjoyed the selection of songs that we've had for you since 12. The number ones at 1 are up next. And then from 2 o'clock, Phil Salter's with you for an hour of 80s. And indeed, Northern Air will be with you right the way across the weekend, 24-7, including myself. I'm here tomorrow and on Sunday. But it just remains to say, do try and have a good weekend, despite being in hospital. And to take us to the news now, it's Annie Lennox with Walking on Broken Glass. See you soon.

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2: From the Sky News Centre at 1. Andy Burnham has officially been unveiled as Labour's new leader during a special conference in central London. The former Greater Manchester Mayor will take over from Sir Keir Starmer as Prime Minister on Monday, telling delegates he was ready.
3: Ready to lead and to build on the foundation laid by one person more than any other. Under Keir Starmer's leadership, we went from our worst defeat to one of the best victories in our history.
2: In an emotional speech, Mr. Burnham pledged to do things differently and offer people hope. He's also made five promises to make Labour better, including being a leader for the North, South, East and West. A man convicted of killing a British tourist with a single punch will be extradited to Greece. Luke Brownston will serve a 12-year sentence for manslaughter following the incident outside a nightclub in Zante in May 2019. A man's been charged with allegedly assisting the Iranian intelligence service. The 39-year-old, who's called Vahid Abari, who's and from Liverpool, was arrested in Birmingham. A man's been detained as part of a murder investigation in North Lanarkshire. The body of a 45-year-old man was discovered in Cumbernauld on Wednesday. The US president claims China rigged the 2020 election by manipulating votes. The 2021 investigation by his own CIA director found no evidence of foreign intelligence, but Donald Trump says that was part of the conspiracy.
4: Members of the deep state in our intelligence agency work to actively suppress and downplay information about the extent of China's sinister election meddling, covering it up from both the president and the American people like nobody thought was possible.
2: China denies involvement. And West Ham's Jared Bowen has ended speculation about his future, with the captain pledging to stay at the newly relegated club. He says he wants to ensure they get back to the Premier League at the first time of asking. That's the latest. I'm Tanya Smith.
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If you have travelled to the hospital by car today and parked in one of the many car parks, please make sure you have locked your car properly and you have left all valuables out of sight. You are reminded not to leave valuables on show when parking your car in the grounds of the hospital. This message is brought to you by the Hospital Security Department.

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2: And the magnificent. I'm back with the shaker of a soul, boss, most thundering, storming,

0: This chap thinks he's a real winner because he sold his car and he's had a holiday with the money. When he returned, he received 9 envelopes. One was for payment of road tax. The others were parking tickets and a speeding fine. And even though he no longer owns the vehicle, he'll still be responsible for the road tax and be hassled with the new owner's fines. All because he didn't fill out the changes section on the registration certificate. Don't be a loser. Remember to tell the DVLA when you sell a vehicle.
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3: From the Sky News Centre at 2, Labour's new leader Andy Burnham's promising to take power back from Westminster and give it to the place where people live.
4: I will be a leader for the North, the South, the East and the West, for Scotland, Wales and for Northern Ireland.
3: He'll become Prime Minister on Monday. The former Greater Manchester Mayor says he'll govern as one Labour team and pledge to correct what he calls a series of wrong turns made since the 1980s. Our Deputy Political Editor Sam Coates was watching the announcement in central London.
5: What was interesting in that speech from Andy Burnham was it was long on values, short on specifics. The question is, what are the hard choices he will make from Monday when he starts in Downing Street?
3: Elsewhere, Southern Water has been fined more than £7 million for dumping sewage illegally off the Kent coast. It dates between 2019 and 2021. A man convicted of killing a British tourist with a single punch in Zante in 2019 is to be extradited to Greece. Luke Brownston has 7 days to appeal. A prostate cancer treatment with fewer side effects has been found to be as effective as radiotherapy. It's hoped the major study's encouraging results could lead to greater access. Relegated West Ham have been given a huge boost. Captain Jared Bowen's confirmed he's staying for the upcoming Championship season. In a video posted on the club's official X account, the 29-year-old outlined his ambition to take them straight back to the top flight.
6: The main motivation for me is staying and bringing this club back into the Premier League where we belong. Because ultimately it hurt everyone and it should hurt everyone because it was such a disappointing thing that happened. But you can't change it, you know, it doesn't last forever.
3: Bowen's been at West Ham for 6.5 years. And parts of England have recorded the driest spell in almost 30 years. Zero rainfall for 14 days in a row is the longest unbroken run for the southeast since April 1997. That's the latest. I'm Cam Hall.
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It's an hour of 80s classics right here on Over There for a Friday afternoon. It's just 6 minutes past two and it's Phil Salter here till three with some brilliant tunes to play for you. That was Patrice Rushen starting us off with Forget Me Nots. Coming up between now and three, I've got The Proclaimers, Linda Ronstadt with James Ingram. Graham Bonnet's coming, so's Peter Gabriel, Jonathan Butler. Happy Mondays there on the way as well. And this one from the Mac Band and the McCampbell Brothers. This is Roses Are Red.

Just thought we'd be a little bit different today. It's Police, do-do-do-do-da-da-da, but that's the Japanese language version. And before that, it was the Mac Band, featuring the McCampbell Brothers and Roses Are Red. It's Ken and Freddie on the way at 3 o'clock, and at 4 o'clock, Richard Smith with the A to Z of Pop. And it's a Friday, so that means it must be the Rock and Roll Revival between 5 and 6. It's Northern Air at the 80s Hour with the Proclaimers.

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1: On average, we consume about 9 grams, that's 2 teaspoonfuls of salt per day. About 2/3 of this is added by manufacturers when the food is processed. The remainder is added at home during cooking or at the table. Only a small amount is naturally present in food. We only need about 6 grams of salt each day, so most of us eat more salt than we actually need. Eating too much salt can lead to high blood pressure. This in turn can cause heart disease, strokes, and kidney disease. Here are a few tips for reducing salt. 1. Use less in cooking. 2. Taste food before adding salt. 3. Reduce salty snacks such as crisps and salted nuts. 4. When buying tinned vegetables, choose ones with no added salt. 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

Linda Ronstadt and James Ingram and Somewhere Out There. Before that, it was Sunshine on Leith from The Proclaimers. It's Northern Air, it's the 80s Hour, it's non-stop between now and three. And here comes Graham Bonnet. It's Phil Salter with the 80s Hour, it's Northern Air and Night Games.

0: to join me later this afternoon at 4 o'clock here on Northern Air to find out just what all the fuss is about. So that's the A to Z of Pop, later today at 4, here on Northern Air.
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Such a great tune from Peter Gabriel, Games Without Frontiers, in brackets, Je Sans Frontier. Is that right? Yes, Games Without Frontiers. It was his It's a knockout, basically, which is what he mentions in the tune. Before that, it was Night Games from Graham Bonnet. Stay tuned till 3, when Kenneth Freddy are on the way at 4 o'clock, Richard Smith. Still to come on this hour, though, music from Soft Cell, the Eurythmics, and Bob Marley and the Wailers. And this from Jonathan Butler. This is Lies.

That's the Happy Mondays of Kirsty Lacolle and Hallelujah and Music to Watch Girls by the Hicksons was before that, with Jonathan Butler as well, and a thing called Lies. Non-stop 80s between now and 3. Let's keep going. From the film The Commitments, this is their version of Mustang Sally right here on

Your Rhythmix on Northern Air and the 80s Hour and Love is a Stranger for this Friday afternoon. Before that, Numbers, don't hear that very often. Soft Cell, great tune, and Mustang Sally from the soundtrack of the film The Commitments. Now then, you'll recognise this intro instantly. It's Bob Marley and the Wailers right here. It's Northern Air, the 80s Hour, and Could You Be Loved?

That's it for the 80s hour for this Friday afternoon. I hope you're feeling much better very, very soon. I hope you're going home as well. If you like what you hear on Northern Air, you can listen to us at home on the internet. It's northernair.org.uk. Ken and Freddie are on the way after the news at 3, Richard Smith at 4, and it's the Rock and Roll Revival at 5. And to take us up there, up to

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2: From the Sky News Centre at 3, new Labour leader Andy Burnham insists he has a plan as he prepares to take over as Prime Minister on Monday. He was the only candidate in the race to replace Sir Keir Starmer. In a speech, the former Greater Manchester Mayor promised to be a leader for the whole of the UK and to give people hope. Labour's deputy leader Lucy Powell was asked whether it lacked specifics.
3: I think what people are crying out for actually is vision, is direction, its values, and understanding how those things will turn into action. You know, this wasn't the day to set out a 10-point policy plan.
2: The Scottish and Welsh governments say they'll work constructively with the new PM. Northern Ireland's First Minister's pushing for what she calls fair funding for the region. Elsewhere, Southern Water's been punished over the illegal dumping of sewage along the Kent coast between 2019 and 2021. It's been fined £7 million. The family of a three-year-old boy who was injured in a zoo's crocodile enclosure in Cambridgeshire last month say he's had seven operations. They add they're amazed at how far he's come. Emergency services are spending a third day tackling a major wildfire in the Cairngorms. The flames have mostly been brought under control, but a number of homes and businesses have been closed and evacuated in the Glenmore Forest Park area. There have been no reports of any casualties. Volunteer firefighter David Olds says the impact can be devastating.
4: It's very much a very complex situation with a lot of businesses at risk, a lot of people's livelihoods at risk, and just a lot of risks throughout with the terrain that firefighters are on.
2: And Brenda Fricker, who was the first Irish actress to win an Oscar, has died aged 81. She won the award for her role in the 1989 film My Left Foot, while also starring in Home Alone 2 Lost in New York. That's the latest. I'm Cam Hall.
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6: Absolutely. And in the next hour, snippets, bits of useless information and good music. What sort of useless information would you like? Something useful to start with. Did you know that Mary Quant, the designer, introduced the first miniskirt into fashion way back in 1965? Well, this programme is not going to be short on good music. We have three tracks from a featured singer. I'll give you a clue who that might be. An American singer-songwriter born in 1985. Who might that be? She rose to fame through the social networking website MySpace. Well, this is Hospital Radio. This is your space. And in addition to three tracks from our featured singer, we have our song in a foreign language. 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And two tracks, the cover version and the original of the same song. But let's get started off. Lou, can you introduce this one yourself, please?
7: Ladies and gentlemen, this is Mambo number 5.

Lubega, yes, that was absolutely Mambo number 5. Well, this is Hospital Radio Station number 1, your favourite. Well, who is our featured singer? Did you figure out the clue? She is an American singer born in 1985, and it's Colby Calley.

first track from the featured singer in this hour, Colby Calais, and she is Following a Rainbow. I hope we are bringing a little sunshine into your life here on your favourite hospital radio station. And we're here 24 hours a day, 7 days a week, just playing music, entertainment and other stuff, just to make your stay in hospital that little bit better. Shall we have some more useless information? Did you know the first Christmas cards date from 1843?

The Pretenders, and I'd better not get this wrong, this was a hit from them in 1986, number 10 in the UK charts, and got to number 1 in the American mainstream rock charts. We bring you just the best, yes. Come on in, sit back and relax, just imagine it's Sunday.

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But not too soon, because it's now time for the song in a foreign language and an opportunity to win hospital radio loyalty points. And the more points you get, the more points you have, because it's just for fun. So name the language and you get 1 point. Name the song and the singer, 1 point each for every additional bit of information.

That's our song in a foreign language. Did you identify the language, the singer, and the song? One hospital radio loyalty point for every bit of information that you know, yes. Now, the language, yes, correct, it was Italian. The song was Vanita de Vanita. The tune sounds very like the Gypsy Laddie, doesn't it? It may well be. Don't write in a plain brown envelope in case I'm wrong. The singer was Angelo Branduardi. He was born in 1950, an Italian folk rock singer and songwriter and composer. He was born near Milan but moved to Genoa and educated as a classical violinist. Mm-hmm. Yes, you're listening to your favourite hospital radio station. My name's Ken Anton, and this is Snippets. Now, it may not necessarily always be a sunny day, and Eddie Rabbit loves the rainy night.

Well, that's a weather forecast here on Hospital Radio from Eddie Rabbit. It's Edward Thomas Rabbit, an American country music singer and songwriter. And that was a big hit from him, number one through all the US

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0: Robbie's home.
1: Yeah, I hope he's home. He should be answering that phone any moment now. He's maybe in the shower. Or he's nipped out to take the dog for a walk. Why won't he answer that phone? Come on, pick up the phone.
2: Hello.
0: Baby, I'm home. I've got something to tell you.
2: What?

0: That's the title of the song, Walking in the Rain, from Love Unlimited, with the voice, hello, from Barry White. It's now time for the second track from the featured singer in this hour, Colby Calais. This is her number one hit, her debut single, very successful. Number one in America, Australia. Did not too bad in the UK as well.
1: Will you count me in?
0: Of course.

second track from Colby Calais, their featured singer in this hour. And that was Bubbly. Well, we mentioned miniskirts at the beginning of the programme. How about another mini, the mini car? The first mini car was put on show in 1959 and was designed by Alec Isigonis, same chap who significantly contributed to the design of the Morris Minor, I think, and the Austin Maxi as well. It's the opposite of mini, the Maxi. I remember it well. Never had one, though. But you could move on up from a mini to a maxi. Here's M People.

That's M People moving on up here on your favourite hospital radio station. In just a moment, we'll be having Time After Time, two versions of the same song. In the meantime, here's Mary Wells.

0: Meriwell's My Guy. Wasn't that used in the film Sister Act and they renamed it My God? Yes, that's the same song. There's no handsome man could take my hand from my guy, she sang. But did you know that the first X-ray was off the left hand of Frau von Röntgen, the wife of Wilhelm von Röntgen, who pioneered the use of X-rays way back in the year 1895, long time ago. Well, not quite so far back are our two tracks in Time After Time this time. This is where I play the cover version, followed by the original of the very same song. You have to listen out for both versions. And when you hear the join between the two, what have you got to do? Oh, here's Freddie. Freddie, what have you got to shout?
1: There goes the join!
0: Absolutely. And you have to identify both versions, the cover version and the original. The original played second. Tell me who sang them, the years, any other bit of information. And for everything that you identify, award yourself one hospital radio loyalty point. And the more points you get, the more points you have. Because it's just for fun.

Two versions of the same song. Did you identify both versions? Did you spot the join in the middle? They were, yeah, a little different. I heard you shouting out, "There goes the join." Now, how did you score on the Hospital Radio Loyalty Points League? If you knew that the original version was sung by Alan Price in 1966, it was the first track on his very first album, The Price to Play. An interesting pun there for Alan Price, and the original version came second 1 year earlier. Number 24 hit sold over a million copies worldwide for Robert Parker. No, he didn't invent the pen. Robert Parker and Alan Price, two versions of the same song in Time After Time. Well, at this time, I usually play a song that is less well-known, or perhaps an album track. And this is for your interest. You can give it marks out of 10. The singer was born as David Goldstein in 1947 in Northwich in Cheshire. His father was an American Army Warrant Officer, and his mother was English. They moved to America, to New York City, and he became a well-known singer-songwriter. His most favourite song was called Escape, the Piña Colada song from 1979. Round about the same time, he also recorded this one. I think the lyrics on this one are really sweet. Tell me what you think of Nearsighted by Rupert Holmes.

That's an album track from the English-American singer Rupert Holmes, and it's called Nearsighted. Lovely lyrics. I would give that one 9 out of 10. What would you score it? Do you like it? Is that one more relaxing sound? Rupert Holmes with Nearsighted. You're listening to your favourite hospital radio station, and now the final track from the featured singer in this hour, Colby Calais.

Our final track from Colby Calais, who's our featured singer in this hour, and you got me. Well, yes, indeed. You got me to the end of this hour. My name's Ken Anton. This is Snippets, and guess what I'm wearing? Just as well it's radio, really. Everybody's got

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2: From the Sky News Centre at 4, new Labour leader Andy Burnham's promised to give people hope back, adding he'll represent the whole of the UK. He'll replace Sir Keir Starmer as Prime Minister on Monday. In a speech, Mr Burnham didn't delve into policy specifics, but claimed he'll shift power away from Westminster. He also promoted unity, insisting he wouldn't seek to suspend members with different views. Carl Turner's an independent MP, having criticised government policies.
3: I'm excited, I'm enthused. What I saw today was a geezer on a stage looking like any ordinary person in a nice suit. And that's what we need to deliver for the country, actually. It's not about policy today, it's about a personality.
2: The mother of Vikram Digger has been jailed for removing a knife from where he murdered Henry Novak in Southampton last December. 53-year-old Kiran Kaur has been sentenced to 3 years in prison. Southern Water has been fined £7 million after illegally dumping sewage off the Kent coast. A judge said harm arose from a pattern of repeated incidents between 2019 and 2021. A less invasive prostate cancer treatment has been found to be just as effective as radiotherapy, with fewer side effects too. Ministers have already put extra funding in place to expand the use of focal therapy. Actress Brenda Frick has died aged 81. The Irish woman starred as the Pigeon Lady in Home Alone 2, Lost in New York, but it was her role in the 1989 film My Left Foot that won her an Oscar. She played Daniel Day-Lewis's on-screen mother.
4: What's this?
5: I got laid off.
4: What about Christy's wheelchair?
5: Christy will get his wheelchair, okay?
4: Why did you get laid off?
5: Don't you question me in front of the children. A brick hit the foreman in the head accidentally on purpose.
2: And two golfers have equaled the record for the lowest scoring round at one of the majors. Lucas Herbert and Sam Burns both shot 62 in the second round of the Open at Royal Birkdale. That's the latest. I'm Cam Hall.
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6: Hello there, and a very warm welcome to a special edition of the A to Z of Pop with me, Richard Smith. Brought to you in association with Specsavers Opticians, during the next hour I'm going to try and run through the alphabet looking at the back catalogue of songs by one particular artist. So on the programme today we're going to be taking a special look at the work of Oasis, and amongst the hits for us to enjoy today will be the likes of Don't Look Back in Anger, Go Let It Out, Half the World Away, Roll With It and Wonderwall. I wonder whether your favourite's in there. You'll have to stay tuned to find out. Anyway, all you need to do for the next hour is to just settle back, relax and stay with us right here on your favourite station for the A to Z of Oasis.

And to get us away to the very best possible start, not so much of an A to Z, more of a C to W. There are only so many tunes you can pick. From 1994 and their debut album, Definitely Maybe, their biggest hit to that point. A little bit of that, cigarettes and alcohol. It's not advisable in large quantities. Welcome along to the A to Z of Oasis. Strap yourselves in, here we go.

0: Good stuff. Well, throughout the show, there's information for you all about Oasis. English rock band formed in Manchester in 1991. Developed from an earlier group called The Rain. Oasis originally consisted of Liam Gallagher, Paul Arthurs, Paul McGuigan and Tony McCarroll. Liam's older brother, Noel Gallagher, joined as a fifth member, which formed the band's core and settled lineup. However, during the course of their existence, they did have some extensive lineup changes which affected the band later on. There's a big finish coming. There you are. Never want to surprise. There we are, Oasis, and to cover the letter C, cigarettes and alcohol. D's the letter of our attention now. From 1996, one of their early number ones. Don't look back in anger.
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Spent 16 weeks on the UK charts in 1996, and some of those at number one for Oasis and Don't Look Back in Anger. You're in tune with the A to Z of Pop with me, Richard Smith, and this edition of the programme is brought to you in association with Specsavers Opticians. Now on the show today, as you hopefully you've gathered by now, we're looking at the work of the Brothers Grimm from Manchester, Oasis to me and you. So please do stay with us right here for much more from the files of the A to Z of Oasis. Now, from their final album, Dig Out Your Soul, in 2009, just before they split up, here's a tune to cover the letter F. It's called Falling Down. Is that too much of the cigarettes and alcohol from earlier?

0: little bit more history for you now. Oasis released their record-setting debut album, definitely maybe in 1994. In 1995, and in the midst of a Britpop chart rivalry with Blur, their album What's the Story Morning Glory became one of the best-selling albums of all time, selling over 22 million copies. Starts work if you can get it. In 1996, Oasis performed two nights at Nebworth for an audience of 125,000 each night, which were at the time the largest outdoor concerts in UK history. 2.5 million people applied for tickets, which remains the highest demand for a show in British history. The letters F and G of the A to Z of Oasis covered really nicely there from 2009, Falling Down, and just there from 2000, and taken from the LP, Standing on the Shoulder of Giants, Go Let It Out, from the year 2000, as I say. Now then, here's a tune to cover the letter H, which became popular because it was used as the theme tune for the BBC sitcom The Royal Family. Now then, Ralph Little, are we on?
1: Yeah, we're on.

0: charts in 2015 following the release of Aurora's cover version, making it their first top 100 song since the release of Falling Down in 2009. The theme tune from the Royal Family, Half the World Away. Well, if you've just tuned in, hello there, you're listening to the A to Z of Pop with me, Richard Smith. It's usually a look at the songs and the stars from the 1950s to the present day, but today, and just to be that little bit different, we're looking at the work of Oasis. And coming up in the second half of the show, more hits and memories for you, just like this.
1: It's Richard Smith and the A to Z of Pop. Manager.

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1: Now that sounds pretty good to me, so I do hope that you can stay with us for the next 30 minutes or so right here on your favourite station for much more from the files of the A to Z of Oasis. Covering the letter I now here on your favourite station from 2008 and another tune from that Dig Out Your Soul album. A little ditty entitled I'm Out of Time.

They have been accused in the past of writing Beatles-esque type tunes, which I don't think's horribly a bad thing, to be fair. Sounding a little bit like the Fab Four from the late 60s. From 2008, I'm Out of Time. Very nice, Oasis. Now to the accompaniment of a 2005 single, Lila. A little bit more history for you now. Now, with those various lineup changes affecting the band that I mentioned earlier on during the late 90s, early 2000s, they did return to some success and popularity with the album Don't Believe the Truth from 2005. Following the recording of the band's seventh album, though, Dig Out Your Soul, in May 2008, Oasis did their last tour as a collective band. During that tour, the Gallagher brothers' deteriorating relationship led to Noel Gallagher announcing his departure in August of 2009 after a backstage altercation with Liam. There's a little bit more history and a line of awards that stretches from here to there. Coming up in round about 10 or 15 minutes' time here on your favourite station. But let's get back to it. To cover the letters L and R from 1995 in about 4.5 minutes, we're going to have Roll With It. But first, taken from the LP Heathen Chemistry in 2002, is Little By Little.

one of the tunes that became known as part of the Battle of Britpop between Oasis and Blur in 1995. Roll With It and Country House were released at exactly the same time, with Country House from Blur selling 274,000 copies to Oasis's meagre 216,000 copies on the opening weekend. So the singles charted at number one and two respectively, with Blur coming out on top. The Battle of Britpop all over again here on your favourite station with Oasis and Roll With It, Little by Little before that, from 2002. Good to hear that again. You're in tune with the A to Z of Pop with me, Richard Smith, and this edition of the programme is brought to you in association with Specsavers Opticians. And on the show today, as hopefully you've gathered by now, we're looking at the work of Oasis. So please do stay with us right here for much more from the files of the A to Z of Oasis. Bit more history coming up in a moment or two after this, from the year 2002, Stop Crying Your Heart Out.

0: Another track from the Heathen Chemistry album of 2002, Stop Crying Your Heart Out. Cover the letter S perfectly here on the A to Z of Oasis. Your final little bit of information then now, to the accompaniment of whatever.
1: I'm free to be whatever I...
0: Now, Oasis have had 8 UK number one singles and 8 UK number one albums. Fitting a nice symmetry there. They have won 17 NME Awards, 9 Q Awards, 4 MTV Europe Music Awards and 6 Brit Awards, including one in 2007 for Outstanding Contribution to Music and one for Best Album of the Last 30 Years for What's the Story, Morning Glory, which is also the 5th best-selling album in UK chart history. And it's also the biggest UK-selling album of the 1990s as well, just to boot. They've been nominated for 2 Grammy Awards and have a fine and distinguished back catalogue of work that we've only just scraped the surface of in the last hour or so here on your favourite station. So to cover the letter T, our penultimate tune on today's programme comes by way of 2005. It's The Importance of Being Idle.

0: from 2005 and taken from the Don't Believe the Truth album, The Importance of Being Idle. And there we are, that almost concludes our look at Oasis for today.
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0: Thank you very much indeed, I think I will, you know. This edition of the programme was brought to you in association with Specsavers Opticians, and I certainly hope that you've enjoyed the last hour here on your favourite station, taking an A to Z look at the work of Oasis. It's been a bit different, hasn't it? Yeah, I thought so as well. Until the next time then, this is Richard Smith saying thank you very much indeed for your company on the programme today. I'll be back with more from the A to Z of Pop very soon right here on your favourite station. So it's on to our final tune for today. And the song was originally entitled Wishing Stone, but Noel Gallagher told NME in 1996 that Wonderwall was written for his then-girlfriend and his later wife, Meg Matthews. However, after Gallagher and divorced Matthews in 2001, he said the song was not about Matthews at all. Oh, that's confusing, isn't it? The meaning of that song was taken away from me by the media who jumped on it. And how do you tell your missus that it's not about her once she's read it? It is, of course, Wonderwall from 1995. Thanks for listening. I'll see you later. Take care. Ta-ra.

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2: From the Sky News Centre at 5, Andy Burnham says Labour's on its last chance to change as he promised a country that works for all people and all places following his election as party leader. The now incoming Prime Minister will start work on Monday, but he says he won't announce his top team before then.
3: It would be somewhat premature and would, I think, cause something of a chaos if you start half a reshuffle before you're in position. The decisions will be made very shortly and it will be done in the usual way.
2: Well, his victory speech didn't mention specific policies, although he's called the current social care system the worst of all worlds. MP Patrick Spencer's been found not guilty of sexually assaulting two women at the private members' Groucho Club in London. The court heard he'd insisted he'd only been trying to hug them and told police he was sorry for what he called a moment of complete stupidity. West Indies cricket great Sir Garfield Sobers has died at the age of 89. The former all-rounder captained the Test side in the late 1960s and his unbeaten 365 is the format's fourth highest individual innings. The mum of murderer Vikram Digwa has been jailed for removing the knife her son used to kill Henry Novak in Southampton last December. Kiran Kaur was sentenced to 3 years. A major study has found a prostate cancer treatment with fewer side effects is as effective as radiotherapy and surgery. Anna Bates reports.
4: Focal therapy reduces the risks of long-term problems like urinary incontinence fivefold by only targeting the most cancerous area of the prostate, avoiding damage to the surrounding tissue. 2 out of almost 3,500 men died 10 years on, a similar outcome to other treatments. It's only available at the moment in the southeast of England, but it's hoped the results will convince advisers to recommend its wider use.
2: And the UK's recorded temperatures above 30 degrees Celsius for the 13th consecutive day. The Met Office says Ross-on-Wye reached 31. That's the latest. I'm Cam Hall.
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0: Do you have a special dietary requirement? 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We serve a full kosher menu, which has been prepared and cooked in our own kosher kitchen, fully supervised by the Manchester Beth Din. We have a range of halal meals prepared and cooked by Medina Foods. For those who require a smooth textured meal, we have pureed food available. If you are only able to chew weekly, then we can supply a variety of very soft meals. Suitable items are identified with an S for soft on the menu. We also have diabetic options highlighted on the menu. If you need any assistance in choosing the right meal, please ask a member of the nursing staff, who will also be happy to help you with any suggestions by contacting the catering manager.
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0: brushing up my blue suede shoes, just a brushing away. Just a brushing away, man. She's gonna make me like a king for Saturday night. Oh. On a Saturday, my baby takes it easy. She's laying around just like a queenie bee. 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Just a rockin' away. I'm the king and she's the queen on Saturday night.
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1: Now this year is a story about a racehorse called Stubo. Now Stubo was born down in California. When I was down there the other day, the jockeys was telling me they don't think he's an ordinary horse at all. In fact, they all say blue day in a storm. So my

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2: From the Sky News Centre at 6, Andy Burnham says he won't name his top team before he becomes Prime Minister on Monday. Labour's new leader has hinted he'll include MPs from different factions of the party. He's also vowed to grasp the nettle of social care reform in England, though steered clear of other specific policies in his victory speech. Reform UK leader Nigel Farage wasn't impressed.
3: I have to say, I find the whole thing utterly vacuous. He is the great chameleon of British politics, capable of being all things to all people.
2: Sir Garfield Sobers, arguably the greatest all-rounder cricket has seen, has died less than a fortnight off his 90th birthday. The former West Indies captain had a 20-year international career and made over 7,000 runs for Nottinghamshire. In 1958, he hit an unbeaten 365, a new individual record in the test format. Sir Garfield was gracious when Brian Lara passed him in 1994.
4: I had to break somebody's record to hold a record, and therefore records are always going to be broken. And I don't think a better person could have broken the record, because to me, as far as I'm concerned, he is the only batsman ready today that plays the game the way it should be played.
2: The mum of student Henry Novak's killer has been jailed for taking the knife from the crime scene in Southampton in December. Kiran Kaur has been sentenced to 3 years in prison. Preventative evacuations are underway in Guatemala after an earthquake off the coast of Mexico triggered a tsunami warning. Waves of up to a metre are possible. Patrick Spencer's a Conservative MP again after he was found not guilty of sexually assaulting two women on a night out in London's Groucho Club. In a statement, he says the nightmare is over. And Brenda Fricker, the first Irish actress to win an Oscar, has died aged 81. She won the award for her role in the 1989 film My Left Foot. That's the latest. I'm Cam Hall.
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0: Hello, welcome along. I'm Joe Sambrook. I'm with you for the next hour. We've got some great tunes to play for you today. Oh, absolute belters. Well, we started off the programme there with Tell Him. It was a duet between Barbra Streisand and Celine Dion. Quite a good record to start the programme. How are you today? Hope you're well, and hopefully you'll relax, sit back and enjoy the programme. Got lots of bits and pieces, quotes from various people, things that's been happening in the news of late. Anyway, here's Jennifer Rush with The Power of Love.
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You're listening to Northern Air Hospital Radio. I'm Joe Sambrook. I'm keeping you company for the next hour. A cracking song there from Jennifer Rush, The Power of Love. Not played that for quite some time. And I think she's got an absolute terrific voice. So we're trying to get you in the groove, so to speak. Now then, what I want you to do is get your maracas, anything you can shake, you know, tins of toffees, and let's go down to the Coca Cabana with the one and only Barry Manilow.

Terrific song there from the legend Sir Tom Jones there, and he's still going strong. He's got an absolute amazing voice, and he goes from strength to strength. Here's a great track from the Beatles.

listening to Northern Air Hospital Radio with me, Joe Sambrook. That was The Beatles, and that particular track got to number one in 1964, I Want to Hold Your Hand. Now, I came across a great quote from John Lennon, and it goes, "Count your age by friends, not years. Count your life by smiles and not tears."

wonderful track there from The Shadows, Geronimo. Now, have you ever thought of the number 147? Now, it's quite significant in many, many ways, mainly to do with snooker. The highest possible break in snooker in the absence of a foul is 147. The first officially recognised 147 break was made by Joe Davis in 1955. The first televised 147 break was by Steve Davis in 1982. And the only professional break greater than the 147, beginning with a foul by the opponent, leaving a free ball, which was then the score of 148, scored by Jamie Bennett in 2004. Alistair Cook, the international cricket player, on his last appearance on the international team, he scored a 147 in his first innings. So that was absolutely amazing.

You're listening to Northern Air Hospital Radio, broadcasting to the patients of North Manchester General and Salford Royal as well. You can also listen to us on the World Wide Web as well, so we're never too far away from you. That was Gilbert O'Sullivan and Claire. Let's take you back to 1964 again now with the Hollies and Stay.

0: Jerry and the Pacemakers, and You'll Never Walk Alone. Now, I remember in about 63 or 1964, first seeing them at the Oasis Club in Manchester there, just off Albert Square in Lloyd Street, and they were absolutely sensational. They went down a storm.
1: Joe Sambrook.
2: 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On Northern Air.

mistaking that sound there. That was Glad All Over by the Dave Clark Five. They made some wonderful records in the 60s, and that was in the charts in 1964. Now, as we're walking around doing our daily business, going shopping and things like that, and one thing which seems to be disappearing from the high street is the red telephone box. I know they changed them to a kind of a modern kind of telephone box, but what's happened of late, people are buying these telephone boxes and they're getting them planted in the streets, obviously with permission, and you can buy one of these for just short of £4,000. A lot of people are turning them into businesses. One guy has turned his into a flower shop, so he's got stuff inside the telephone box, then he's got everything else displayed outside. Someone has opened theirs as a coffee shop where you can go along and get a coffee, and the place in Point in Cornwall, the local villagers there have turned theirs into a books shop. And what you do, you buy a book, and it's one of those with an honesty box. You put a pound in, take a book, and away you go. And they keep filling it up, and this is what they do. And it's great to see them on the high street again, because it's been part of our culture for a long, long time. The box is first designed in 1924 by Sir Charles Gilbert Scott. He was the architect of Liverpool Cathedral and the Battersea Power Station. And it also inspired by the Sir John Sloane's mausoleum. So quite interesting how these things kind of develop. And it was voted one of Britain's top 10 classics designs in 2006. So there you go. See, we provide all sorts of information on the programme as well as playing music and all.

one of my favourite artists of all time, Adam Faith. I've got most of his tracks, which he recorded over the years on vinyl. Some beautiful stuff. And yeah, I think he was very underrated, but Adam Faith, because when you think about it, he also, when his career in music started fading a little bit, he went on to be an actor. And there was a series called Budgie, and he's been in one or two others as well along the years. Sadly, he's no longer with us, but while we had him, he was very, very good. Now, the next track I'm going to play for you, I was introduced to this particular track a few years ago by a very good friend of mine, and I couldn't believe who the person was singing this one. You have a think who's singing this, and then I shall tell you who the artist is straight after it's finished.

You're listening to Northern Air Hospital Radio. I'm Joe Sandbrook, and we've been playing quite a number of tracks from the 60s and also bits and pieces in between. Now, that was called Hush Hush, Sweet Charlotte, and that was sung by Mr. Bruce Forsyth. And I couldn't believe it, and I just loved the song, and I can't believe I've missed it all those years previously to that.

There are Chris Farlow and Handbags and Glad Rags. Well, sadly, it's coming to an end. The hour's gone very, very quickly. And what I'm going to do is I'm going to leave you with this particular track here. This is from Gene Pitney and 24 Hours from Telstar. Thank you very much for your company. Keep well and stay safe. And hopefully, we'll see you next time.

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2: From the Sky News Centre at 7, there was no challenger, so the identity of Labour's new leader was pretty certain.
3: The duly elected leader of the Labour Party is Andy Burnham.
2: Well, Andy Burnham will become Prime Minister on Monday. In his victory speech, he promised to take power back from Westminster and give it to the place where people live.
4: I will be a leader for the North, the South, the East and the West, for Scotland, Wales and for Northern Ireland.
2: Well, Mr. Burnham gave few policy details, though, and says he's still putting the finishing touches to his cabinet. Elsewhere, cricket legend Sir Gary Sobers has died at the age of 89. The West Indies great is regarded as one of the sport's finest ever players. 18-year-old Henry Novak's family say they're incredibly disappointed after his killer's mother was jailed for removing the murder weapon from the scene in Southampton in December. Kieran Kaur's been sentenced to 3 years in prison. Patrick Spencer has been reinstated as a Conservative MP after a jury cleared him of sexually assaulting two women. The MP says the nightmare is over after he was found not guilty. The first Irish woman to win an Oscar, Brenda Fricker, has died aged 81. It was for her role in the 1989 film My Left Foot, though she once said she was prouder her name became Dublin rhyming slang. For many, though, she'll be best remembered as the pigeon lady who befriended Kevin McAllister in Home Alone 2.
5: I've seen you before. You got pigeons all over you. At first, you look kind of scary, but when I think about it, it's not so bad. They must be all over you because they like you. Am I bothering you?
6: No.
2: And the parents of a three-year-old boy attacked in a crocodile enclosure in Cambridgeshire say they're amazed by his recovery. They add he's talking, playing and smiling again. That's the latest. I'm Cam Hall.
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It's the Beatles with A Day in the Life on Northern Air. Good evening, I'm Tiu Shelley. Welcome to your Friday evening classic rock show. I've had a couple of hours of some fantastic classic rock for you tonight, and we're going to keep on going right now with this. It's Artists United Against Apartheid with Sun City on Northern Air.

The Bruce Springsteen Center for American Music is now open at Monmouth University in New Jersey. The center celebrates the whole of American music, and whilst there is a large exhibition that explores Bruce's career, Springsteen says that he thinks that over time, that will just become compacted, and eventually his part of the exhibit will be no bigger a part than anyone else's, and it'll just be another chapter in the history of American music. I mean, I don't see that happening anytime soon. I mean, and the place is called the Bruce Springsteen Center for American Music, but he says that's what he wants to happen. He thinks, you know, he'll just take his place alongside everyone else.

Rolling Stones with Mixed Emotions on Northern Air, your hospital radio. I hope you're feeling okay tonight and getting the care you need. The Stones have a new album out. It is called Foreign Tongues, and it features a whole host of guest appearances. I mean, the list is impressive. You've got Paul McCartney, Steve Winwood, Robert Smith, Bruno Mars, Chad Smith, and perhaps most exciting at all, this album includes the final recordings made by their drummer, Charlie Watts.

Classic Blondie. That is Atomic on Northern Air. Pamela Anderson is set to play a rising star in a new age healing community in an upcoming comedy. And Blondie has signed on to join her. She is going to play Pamela Anderson's mom. And the premise of this movie is, this woman, Pamela's character, finds out her dad is dying and she's supposed to be going off to this new age conference in India. And, you know, she's really on the up and up. And, you know, her star is rising and she doesn't want to miss it. So she decides to bring the whole family with her, including her mom, including Debbie Harry. The film is due to start filming in the next few months and it's set for release in 2027.

Recently asked when Radiohead are releasing new music, guitarist Ed O'Brien stated that the band has not even talked about another record. Having said that, though, he reassured fans that Radiohead members remain close, but each is just currently focused on individual projects. He did say, however, that Radiohead plans to do some regular touring in 2027. It's not going to be a lengthy world tour, but they'll probably like pick a country and do a half dozen gigs, and then maybe a few months later pick a different country and do a half a dozen gigs. So, yeah, watch this space. Hopefully, touring for Radiohead next year.

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2: From the Sky News Centre at 8, Andy Burnham's the new Labour leader and insists he has a plan while confirming five party promises, including promoting unity. Removal vans have been spotted outside Number 10 ahead of the new Prime Minister moving in on Monday. He says he'll look at social care reform in England, but there was little other policy detail in his victory speech. Scottish Labour leader Anna Sawa said it was full of hope and optimism.
3: In the coming years, we have the fight of our lives. It's the fight for the heart and soul of our nation. And we all have to get behind Andy Burnham so we don't have this country in the hands of Nigel Farage and the new right.
2: West Indies cricketing great Sir Gary Sobers has died. He was just days from turning 90 and is regarded as one of the sport's finest ever players. A tsunami threat's been lifted after an earthquake hit off the coast of Mexico. The public's been asked to stay away from beaches with preventative evacuations underway in Guatemala. Former DUP leader Sir Geoffrey Donaldson is going to launch an appeal against his convictions for child sex offences. The 63-year-old was found guilty last month of 18 counts, including one of rape involving the abuse of two women when they were children. He'll be sentenced in September. Southampton boss Tonda Eckert has revealed he needed police protection after receiving threats following the Spygate scandal. The club were kicked out of the Championship playoff final after admitting to observing Oxford, Ipswich and Middlesbrough's training sessions last season. Southampton were also deducted 4 points for this coming campaign. Eckert says it's been a challenging time.
4: And you have a direct line to the police because they tell you that they don't know what's going to expect you at home, and you always have someone that you can reach in case something happens. You receive messages, some support, like there was also some very nice messages in the last days, but also a couple that were not so nice.
2: And Southern Water has been fined £7 million for sewage dumps along the Kent coast. The illegal discharges date between 2019 and 2021. That's the latest. I'm Cam Hall.
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Blink 182 with All the Small Things on Northern Air. They purposely toned down their touring schedule this year after a busy 2025. But 2027 is now starting to fill up. They recently announced some European festival dates, and they say there are more to come. So watch this space.

Janis Joplin, Big Brother and the Holding Company on Northern Air. Nearly 56 years after Janis Joplin's death, Big Brother and the Holding Company are still together. They're still recording, still performing live. And the band still features original members Pete Elwin and Dave Getz. Now, their live shows these days still play tribute to the Janis Joplin years. They played that song, Piece of My Heart. They also play Ball and Chain and a few others. But they also showcase their own extensive catalogue over the last 50 plus years. So, but by all accounts, they're pretty good.

Peter Gabriel with David Bowie's Heroes on Northern Air. So, along with releasing new music, Peter Gabriel has been really busy promoting the three-part docuseries Free Nelson Mandela. So the series tells the story of the worldwide campaign that helped secure Mandela's release after 27 years in prison. And it focuses intensely on the extraordinary role that music played. So Gabriel is featured in the documentary, and that's because of his song Biko, which many argue was the first song to really highlight the atrocities of apartheid. And other artists involved include Bono, Stevie Van Zandt, Jim Kerr, and it also features an interview with former prison guard Christo Brand, who actually became really good friends with Mandela in the years that he was in prison. So yeah, it's pretty cool. Check it out.

It's the Smiths with Charming Man on Northern Air. So earlier this week, BBC Radio 6 Music released the first episode of an 8-part podcast all about the Smiths. It is called The Rise and Fall of the Smiths, and it uses archive interviews with all four members. So you've got Morrissey, Johnny Marr, Andy Rourke, and Mike Joyce, and along with producers and managers and other key figures in their story. And it talks about, obviously, the band's meteoric rise to fame and then the dramatic breakup, which, by the way, is still going on to these days. Like, you know, they keep getting offered lots of money to reform and everything, but Johnny Marr and Morrissey are still at each other's throats after all these years.

The Who with The Kids Are All Right on Northern Air. That is about it for me tonight. I've had a fabulous night. I hope you've enjoyed it as well. I hope you're feeling okay. Mike George is up next. He's got the 60s and 70s for you. You don't want to miss that. Stay tuned. I'm going to leave you with this from Zeppelin. This is Braniar Stomp on Northern Air. Good night.

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2: From the Sky News Centre at 9, removals vans have been spotted outside Downing Street after confirmation of who'll replace Sir Keir Starmer from Monday. Andy Burnham's promised to build a new politics as Labour leader. His victory speech made little mention of specific policies, but he later vowed to fix what he called England's broken social care system. Liberal Democrat leader Sir Ed Davey has offered to help.
3: Mr. Starmer was basically not going very fast on this and not providing the answers we need. If Mr. Burnham is going to change that, again, we're happy to work cross-party. We've always argued that a challenge like social care and family care needs cross-party working.
2: Legendary former West Indies cricket captain Sir Garfield Sobers has been described as the greatest ever all-rounder following his death at the age of 89. Michael Holding, who also represented the Windies, says a good gauge of a player's greatness is what their opponents think of them. He says Ian Chappell described him as the best batsman.
4: When you hear somebody from Australia, as great a player as Ian Chappell, say something like that, when Sir Don Bradman is from Australia, you have to appreciate that he actually means what he says.
2: Patrick Spencer is allowed to sit with his fellow Conservative MPs again after being found not guilty of sexually assaulting two women at London's Groucho Club. He broke down in tears as the jury returned its verdict. A major incident's been declared as fire crews continue to battle flames on Tintwistle Moor in Derbyshire. Hotspots in three areas are still being put out while a team from South Wales is helping to create fire breaks. It's hoped a new prostate cancer treatment could be used outside southeast England. A study found the less invasive focal therapy is as effective as radiotherapy and surgery. And Southampton's head coach says he's needed police protection after receiving threats following the Spygate scandal. Tonda Eckert's side were removed from the Championship playoff final after being caught observing Middlesbrough's training sessions. That's the latest. I'm Cam Hall.
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6: Well, good evening. Here we are again. It's your 60s and 70s hour. And following the hour, of course, at 10 o'clock tonight, there's also a concert. So quite an entertainment for the evening. Obviously, you might be feeling in a bit of a solemn mood with the England result. You may not, I know, I'm not sure. I personally thought the refereeing wasn't as it should be, but we'll still see. Okay, so you're listening from North Manchester General, yeah, Salford Royal, Manchester Royal Infirmary, Withenshaw Hospital, that's my local hospital, Manchester Royal Eye Hospital, St Mary's Hospital or Fairfield General. So sit back, relax, let me do the work. Make sure you've got plenty of fluid around, you know, make sure that jug is full. And if it's not got a nice flavour in it, you know, add a little bit of cordial to it, a bit of Vimto or blackcurrant or orange. Yeah, keep hydrated, particularly when it's so hot. And I know what it's like. There'll be fans all over the place blowing your hair. Oh, well, let's start off with, we'll have Boney M to start with. And this is back in 1977. On the 12th of March, it was released, and it was called Sunny. And it really made number four and was there for 10 weeks. We'll follow up with The Drifters. Now, this is a number one. And theirs was Save the Last Dance for Me, released on the 3rd of November 1960. Number one, and it was there for 8 weeks. We'll finish the first three off with The Faces. And this is You Can Make Me Dance, Sing, or Anything. And released on the 7th of December 1974, reached number 12, there for 9 weeks. So let's kick off and... Well, I didn't mean to, to refer that. Well, kick off, and we'll see you after the third one.

Car parking at the hospital can be difficult at times. There never seems to be enough spaces. We do, however, ask all visitors to the hospital who are able-bodied not to park in the spaces which are reserved for disabled persons. Please help us at the hospital to assist our disabled patients and visitors. Thank you.

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1: Coast Guard.
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2: And hopefully the dangers of diving in the water are particularly important as well. So many young people have passed away by getting into trouble. So don't let them go in, please. Right, so let's carry on. And we'll have Marvin Gaye with a nice one, really. Good loving ain't easy to come by. Well, I'm not so sure about that, personally. Then we'll have Thunderclap Newman from the 60s with Something in the Air. And then we'll finish... Well, Something in the Air was actually released on the 11th of June 1969. Was a number one, in fact, there for 12 weeks. And then we'll go with Bobby V and Staying In. Well, we're doing that at the moment with all the smoke around, aren't we? Yeah. But nowadays, then back in 61, on the 13th of April, that was released and made a healthy number four. Was there for 6 weeks. So let's carry on with the music. And my

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3: Yes, Northern Air. Make sure you've got plenty of fluid. Don't forget water or a cup of tea. And, of course, it's probably supper time now, so maybe a bit of a treat for you, if you're allowed, OK? I know what it's like being in hospital and having various constrictions of things. I'm type 2 diabetic myself, so I know what the problems are. I had a prostate coring about 4 months ago, which was quite successful in terms of not having to have a general. I had it with a nerve block, and it certainly worked out very well. But I can always praise the MFT, really, from personal experience. Okay, well, let's move on. We'll go with the Fortunes, yeah? And You've Got Your Troubles, I've Got Mine, yeah? And released on the 8th of July, 1965. But that was a number one, and there for 14 weeks. Thin Lizzy follows back in 73, in fact on the 20th of January 73, with Whiskey in the Jar, and reached number four there for 12 weeks. And this threesome will finish with ABBA, a number one again, Knowing Me, Knowing You. And I hope you've seen that virtual show in Manchester that's supposed to be very good on that one. But that was released on the 22nd of February 1977. Was, as I say, a number one there for 13 weeks. So let's play on, shall we?

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2: Well, I hope you're enjoying the show. And you've still got that lovely drink, okay, make sure. And the treat for later, or now you may be eating something like a nice piece of cake. But watch the calories, as always. Now then, let's go with our next three. And we've got Dionne Warwick with You'll Never Get to Heaven If You Break My Heart. Oh dear. Well, released on the 3rd of July 1964. And made a respectable 17 there for 4 weeks. We'll follow that with O.C. Smith with Son of Hickory Hollers Tramp. They have some funny names in those days, didn't they? Released on the 29th of April 1968. And that was actually, it made number two and was there for 15 weeks. And one last one, which is a Spanish origin, really. This is Sylvia. And in brackets it says Virahama. Well, y viva España. Well, do you remember those days? Yeah, of course you do. Released on the 10th of August 1974. Reached number 4. And there for 12 weeks. So, olé.

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2: We're reaching the end of this hour, so let's see what we've got left for you. You've got Mary Wells with My Guy. A very well-known one, that one, wasn't it? Yes, released on the 21st of April, 1964. Made number five there for 14 weeks. And then a bit of a Tijuana Brass now with Herb Albert, yeah? Back in January 1963. This was his first chart one, in fact, and The Lonely Bull. Yeah, well, I didn't know it neither, but you'll enjoy it. And it reached number 22 there for 9 weeks. And then a bit of a gospel one, this one, really. Junior Campbell, yeah, with Hallelujah Freedom. And that was released on the 14th of November, 1972. Reached number 10 and actually there for 9 weeks. So we've got Mary and Herb and Junior. So onwards, and we're getting there towards the news.

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2: From the Sky News Centre at 10, Andy Burnham says Labour's on its last chance to change as he promised a country that works for all people and all places following his electionist party leader. The now incoming Prime Minister will start work on Monday, but he says he won't announce his top team before then.
3: It would be somewhat premature and would, I think, cause something of a chaos if you start half a reshuffle before you're in position. The decisions will be made very shortly and it will be done in the usual way.
2: His victory speech didn't mention specific policies, although he's called the current social care system the worst of all worlds. Nottinghamshire says cricket has lost its greatest ever all-rounder after Sir Gary Sobers died aged 89. The former West Indies captain held the record for the highest test score for more than 36 years. The family of murdered teenager Henry Novak say they're incredibly disappointed after his killer's mother was jailed for 3 years. Kiran Kaur removed the murder weapon after her son Vikram Digwa fatally stabbed the 18-year-old last December. A White House official says he supports the right of Argentinian players to voice their support for their country's claim of the Falklands on a World Cup pitch.
4: We believe in our First Amendment rights here in the United States of America. I think this is going to be an unbelievable final. And in terms of the ability, the opportunity to be able to make, you know, those statements, they have the ability to do that in the United States of America.
2: Andrew Giuliani's the US World Cup Task Force chief. Members of the South American side held up a banner about the British territory after knocking England out 2-1 in the semi-final. FIFA rules ban political slogans. A record 34 candidates will stand in next month's Clacton by-election. Voters there go to the polls on the 13th of August. And Lucas Herbert has a two-shot lead after an historic second day at the Open Golf. The Australian, along with Sam Burns, equaled the lowest round in men's major history with 62 at Royal Birkdale. That's the latest. I'm Cam Hall.
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0: How's everybody doing up there at the top of the house there? How's everybody doing up in the room? I'm gonna read nooks and crannies of this place. Yeah. I certainly know you're there. God, you're all far away, aren't you? I must look like a little singing, dancing nose. Have you been reading that stuff in the papers? All I can read is about my nose and the transit strike. In that order. All right.
1: Go.

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Listen, the message in this next song is very important to me, and so I'd like to share it with all of you. Just one voice singing in the darkness. All in

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2: From the Sky News Centre at 11. There was no challenger, so the identity of Labour's new leader was pretty certain.
3: The duly elected leader of the Labour Party is Andy Burnham.
2: Andy Burnham will become Prime Minister on Monday. In his victory speech, he promised to take power back from Westminster and give it to the places where people live.
4: I will be a leader for the North, the South, the East and the West, for Scotland, Wales and for Northern Ireland.
2: Mr. Burnham gave few policy details, though, and says he's still putting the finishing touches to his cabinet. Donald Trump's threatened to increase tariffs on imports from Canada as smoke from wildfires has raised fears over air quality during the World Cup final. The US president claims willful negligence from his northern neighbours is costing billions of dollars a year. FIFA president Gianni Infantino has described the tournament as a huge success.
5: Full stadiums, 7 million people in the stadium, tens of millions in the cities in America, in Canada, in Mexico, billions in front of their TV, everyone enjoying the game.
2: A police watchdog investigation is underway after Gwent officers shot and injured a man who claimed to be armed with a crossbow. Emergency services were called to an address in Newport last Saturday. A less invasive prostate cancer treatment could soon be rolled out more widely across England. A study has found focal therapy is as effective as surgery and radiotherapy for suitable patients. In sport, Bryson DeChambeau has been handed a two-stroke penalty at the end of the second round of the Open Golf at Royal Birkdale. Tournament organisers decided he'd broken the rules by inadvertently improving the area of his swing at the fifth hole. That's the latest. I'm Connor Sefton.
0: 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Music, chat and information to help you during your stay in hospital.
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7: We present An Actor's Life for Me, starring John Gordon Sinclair, Gary Warthorne and Caroline Quentin. Episode 1, The Scottish Play.
8: Very kind of you to take me to lunch, Desmond.
9: Not at all, old boy. Part of an agent's job to entertain his clients. Show them how much he appreciates them. I hope you enjoy it.
8: Yeah, I haven't had a wimpy in ages.
10: Nor me.
9: Haven't you, dear? A treat in store, then. By the way, old boy, I hope you don't mind paying for Sue. Didn't know you were bringing your girlfriend.
10: Do you come here often, Desmond?
9: Oh, yes, I love beef burgers.
10: Good.
9: And as they say, sure make a mean burger here.
8: Not the only mean burger I can think of.
9: Anyway, would you excuse me a moment? Just get a napkin.
10: He doesn't bring his other clients here, does he?
8: Not everyone. Depends on how much they're earning him. Top ones go to the Dorchester. Quite successful ones get taken to a bistro around the corner. And then there's Hugh Marshall, who hasn't worked in 2 years, so he gets the personal touch.
10: What's that?
8: A pot noodle in the office.
10: But that's awful.
8: Well, to be fair, Desmond's quite good to keep him on. He's a terrible drunk, you know. Drinks to forget.
10: Forget the last pot noodle?
8: And he's put on loads of weight. We both auditioned for the new Macbeth last week. It was really embarrassing. I mean, I may not command this stage, but he couldn't even climb onto it.
9: How are we getting on? How are burgers?
8: Oh, yummy, Desmond.
10: Fine.
9: Good.
10: It's a fantastic playing Macbeth.
8: Yeah, I know.
9: I must say, I love this special of theirs.
8: Those witches.
9: I'd love to know what they put in it.
8: Eye of newt and toe of frog.
9: What?
8: Wool of bat and tongue of dog.
9: Good God, dog!
10: You all right, Desmond?
9: I think so. I just need a drink of water. Yeah, that's better.
8: By the way, Desmond, have they cast that Macbeth production I went up for?
9: I meant to tell you, old boy, Ben Loxley wants you for it.
8: Fantastic!
10: Oh, well done, Robert.
9: Yes, in fact, he wants you to play more than one role.
8: Great! Chance to show my range. Which ones?
9: Well, one of the parts is first murderer.
8: First murderer?
10: What's the other part?
9: Second murderer.
10: Desmond, aren't the murderers on stage at the same time?
9: Are they? Well, I'm sure he's got a good reason for it. All I know is he wants to make the murderers into one. So he wants you to play third murderer as well.
8: Oh, joy.
9: And I'll tell you the really good news, though, Robert.
8: What?
9: Hugh Marshall's playing Macduff.
8: I don't believe it.
9: Macduff and the captain. I knew you'd be pleased for him.
8: I'm ecstatic.
9: In fact, it's a marvellous opportunity for you both. HBO in America are planning a cable production of the play, so they're sending their casting agents over. You could be in just the right place at the right time.
8: I'll be in the dressing room most of the time.
9: Now, now. It could be just the lucky break you need, old boy.
8: Yeah, OK, Desmond, thanks. And thanks for lunch.
9: Not at all.
10: Was yours all right, Desmond? You've hardly touched it.
9: No, well, I don't think I'll be coming again. I'd heard the rumours, but I never thought they were true.
11: Yes.
8: Yeah, this is the first time I've been in Macbeth.
11: Oh, you mustn't ever say that word, you silly boy.
8: What word?
11: The title. You must know the old superstition.
8: Oh, yes, of course. Sorry. This is the first time I've been in the Scottish play.
11: Good. Now, let me get this right. You're playing All the Murderers, aren't you?
8: Yes. A bit odd, isn't it?
11: Not that odd. I'm playing all the witches. Ben sees them as a sort of unholy trinity. Mother, daughter, and unholy spirit. Three in one.
8: That's ridiculous.
12: Yes, but she's also playing Lady Macbeth, so it is pretty astonishing. I think I must be very lucky. I'm only playing Duncan.
8: Ah.
12: But this is par for the course with Ben Loxley. He once had Hamlet and Laertes played by the same actor. Said he saw them as extensions of the same personality.
8: But they have a duel together.
12: I know. He did it as a suicide scene. He felt that Hamlet had a death wish.
8: I'm not surprised in a production like that.
13: Ralph, hi. Good to see you.
12: Oh, hello, Peter. This is Peter Feather. He's playing our title character.
13: Yeah, really exciting. I hear HBO are interested, so this could be a great opportunity for me. Especially in a Ben Loxley production. He's fantastic, isn't he, Ralph? I mean, he really is something else.
8: Yeah, a vegetable by the sound of it.
12: Peter and I were in what Ben calls Shakespeare's greatest comedy.
10: Twelfth Night.
12: King Lear.
13: Ah, it was great.
8: You didn't do it as a tragedy then?
12: No, we did it as a pantomime. I played Goneril, one of the ugly sisters.
8: Oh, yeah, I remember reading about it. Audiences were encouraged to boo you when you came on stage.
12: Audiences booed everyone when they came on stage. They hated it.
13: Ah, it was too clever for them.
8: And that was the one with the controversial Gloucester scene, when he had his eyes gorged out and he was scrabbling about for them and the audience was supposed to shout out, "They're behind you!"
13: Yes, he's a genius. Anyway, I'd better be getting back to my seat before the great man arrives. See ya.
8: Bye. What part did he play in King Lear?
12: The fool, of course.
11: Well, I'm amazed Loxley gets away with it. Why do they keep hiring
12: him? He's popular. People may hate his stuff, but they keep coming to see it.
8: To see how bad it can be.
12: Exactly. And that's what theatre's about these days, bums on seats.
11: And an arsehole on stage, directing.
14: OK, people, let's do some work.
15: Here he is.
14: The play's the thing, OK. Peter, hang my cloak up.
13: Oh, of course, Ben. Thanks very much.
14: Yes, OK, now this is the first session, so I just want to read the play and see what crap you're giving me. Then I'll turn it into something decent, right?
8: It's got a nice gentle style, hasn't it?
14: So let's begin at the beginning, Act 1, Scene 2.
11: Ben, I know I'm a bit slow, but I thought the play began Act 1, Scene 1.
14: Oh, Marion, every production I've seen begins Act 1, Scene 1. It's so predictable, so boring. So it's cut.
13: Oh, brilliant, Ben. That's brilliant.
14: That's what theatre's about these days, Marion. Shaking audience preconceptions.
11: I don't know why you don't do it backwards and shatter them completely.
8: Don't give them ideas.
14: So, Act 1, Scene 2. The wounded captain is brought before Duncan. OK, Ralph, let's go.
12: What bloody man is that? He can report as seemeth by his plight.
14: Hang on. Where's the wounded captain? Where's Hugh Marshall?
8: Oh, God, Hugh isn't here.
12: Do you know him?
8: He's a drunk. He's probably being ill somewhere.
12: What part's he playing?
8: Macduff and the captain.
11: So he's doubling up?
8: Doubling up over a sink, I should imagine.
14: OK. Well, we can't wait for him. Someone will have to read in for him. Robert, you do it.
12: Me?
14: Yes. Right, let's get going.
12: What bloody man is that? He can report at seemeth by his plight of the revolt the newest state.
8: Doubtful it stood, as two spent swimmers do cling together and choke their
14: Robert.
8: Art. The merciless MacDonald,
14: Robert,
8: worthy
14: Robert,
8: to be a...
14: Robert Hart, what the hell do you think you're doing?
8: Well, nothing, I'm just reading the lines.
14: With a ridiculous Scottish accent.
8: I beg your pardon?
14: I'm sorry. I will not have silly voices in my productions. It's not on. Normal voices, please.
8: This is my normal voice.
14: And people employ you?
8: Well, of course people employ me. You employed me.
14: Well, I liked your promise. Anyway, a Scottish accent is not right for this play.
8: It's set in Scotland.
14: Othello's set in Venice, but they don't all go around with Italian accents, do they?
15: They did in your last production.
14: Yeah, that was different. We were making a statement. Audiences could understand that.
15: It's the only thing they could understand.
14: Look, if you start speaking with a Scottish accent, Robert, it'll confuse people. They'll wonder why you're the only one. So, from the top, English voice.
8: I'll have a go. The merciless MacDonald from the western isles of Cairns and Gallow Glasses is supplied, and fortune on his damned quarrel smiling, showed like a rebel's whore, but all's too weak, for brave Mac Thingy, well, he deserves that name.
14: McThingy, he deserves the name McThingy.
8: Well, I can't say it, can I? It's bad luck.
14: Of course you can say it. It's in the bloody script.
8: So is scene one, but we're not doing that, are we?
11: Actually, lovey, you can say the word when it's in the script, Robert.
8: Well, can I?
14: He can say it when it isn't in the script. Look, I'm sorry, I won't have all this superstitious nonsense. Macbeth, that's the title of this play. Macbeth. No. I've said it again, yes. Oh. Has anyone suffered any terrible misfortune?
8: We were all cast in this production.
14: Anybody suddenly died? Anybody taken ill? No, of course not. So let's all grow up, shall we, and forget this superstitious claptrap.
16: Mr. Luxley?
14: Yes?
16: A message from a Mr. Hugh Marshall, sir. He's had an accident and can't do the play.
14: Oh.
8: Apparently he drank rather a lot at a party last night, Sue.
10: Oh, dear.
8: Then nicked a bottle from the kitchen to drink on the way home.
10: Oh, that's bad.
8: Silly, too. It was a bottle of vegetable oil. He was so drunk he drank half of it before he realised. The police found him flat out in the street.
10: Did they have to pump his stomach out?
8: No, I gather that pumped itself out of its own accord. Anyway, he started shouting and complaining about police harassment and woke the whole neighbourhood up. Eventually, some woman dropped a bucket of cold water over his head.
10: Good for her!
8: Unfortunately, she also dropped the bucket. So he's now in hospital suffering from concussion.
10: So he's lost his part in the play?
8: Yeah. Makes you think, doesn't it? Ben Loxley says the title of the play and wham, there's an accident straight away. Weird.
10: It's not weird. It's coincidence.
8: No, I don't know. Ralph told me lots of productions have been jinxed like this one. I mean, that Peter O'Toole production had terrible bad luck.
10: Did it?
8: Well, Peter O'Toole was in it.
10: Well, I'm sorry, Robert. I think you'd have to be an idiot to believe that in that old superstition.
8: I'm not saying I believe it, Sue. After all, I'm a sophisticated, rational being.
10: Go on, then. Say the title.
8: What?
10: If you're a sophisticated, rational being, say the title.
8: Macbeth.
10: Without crossing your fingers.
8: I am not crossing my fingers.
10: You're crossing everything. You've even got your eyes crossed.
8: Look, Sue, there is no way superstition's going to rule my life. Touch wood. Besides, I don't care if the production's jinxed. I'm going to try and get out of it. I am not working with Ben Loxley.
10: Why not?
8: Well, nothing. It's just rather personal, that's all. Criticise something I've always been rather proud of.
10: This isn't an all-nude production, is it?
8: My voice. He said I had a silly voice, Sue.
10: What, high-pitched, you mean?
8: No, not high-pitched. He said, you think my voice is high-pitched, do you?
10: Well, it is. Sometimes.
8: My voice is not high-pitched. 226-5106, hello?
17: Ah, hello, Sue. Could I speak to Robert, please?
8: This is Robert Desmond.
17: Is it? Good Lord.
8: Yeah, and you can stop sniggering, Sue.
17: Look, I've got some good news for you, Robert. Hugh Marshall's going to be in hospital for weeks.
8: Oh, yes, that's wonderful news.
17: No, the thing is, Ben Loxley wants you to take Hugh's place. He wants you to play Macduff.
8: Oh, I see. Well, I'm sorry, Desmond, I'm not doing it.
17: What?
8: I can't work with him.
17: Of course you can. And remember, Robert, the actor who plays Macduff also understudies Macbeth. You could end up playing the lead with a man from HBO in the audience.
8: Yeah, but the thing is...
17: And I'm sure Ben Loxley will be fine. I've spoken to him. This will be a serious, intelligent and faithful production.
8: All right then, Desmond. If you say so, I'll do it.
17: Good boy. G Just one thing.
8: Yeah?
17: What do you like at Kung Fu?
8: Sorry, Ben. Everyone.
14: Someone repair the scenery again.
8: Why I keep losing my balance and kicking in the wrong direction?
14: That's the fourth backcloth you've ripped this morning, Robert.
8: Sorry.
14: We've been rehearsing this for 6 weeks. We open in 5 days. Now get it right.
18: Yes. This is the climax of the whole play. My whole performance. And you're ruining it.
8: I'm doing my best, Peter. I went to those kung fu classes, but the teacher said I needn't come anymore.
18: No, he said you mustn't come anymore. You're a danger to the other students.
14: Okay, let's try it once again. We'll go from your last speech, Peter, leading into the final combat.
18: Right.
14: Don't forget your warlike cries, Robert, and this time, kick in the right direction.
8: I'll try.
18: I will not yield to kiss the ground before young Malcolm's feet. And to be baited with a rabble's curse? Though Burnham would be come to Dunsinane, and thou, by all fear of no woman... for God's sake!
14: Wait until he stops speaking, Robert.
8: Sorry.
18: Before my body I throw my warlike shield, lay on Macduff, and damn to him that first cries, hold it all!
8: Well, at least I kicked in the right direction that time.
14: Yes. How is Peter, Marion?
11: Two of his bottom teeth are a bit loose. And his jaw's bruised. He'll be back in a minute.
14: Good. When you kick out next time, Robert, make sure your shoes are on properly. That boot was going like a rocket when it hit him.
8: I'm sorry, Ben, but it's not my fault I'm useless at Kung Fu.
11: It's the jinx. That's what it is. I told you this play was jinxed.
14: There is no jinx on Macbeth, Marion.
11: Oh, there! You've said it again.
8: Oh. Why do I have to do kung fu anyway? Why can't we fight with swords as normal? That way I couldn't possibly kick him.
14: No, you'd stab him. And you know very well this is a kung fu Macbeth.
11: Oh, he said it again!
14: Kung fu is crucial to the setting of the play.
8: Oh, yeah, of course. The first production of the Scottish play set in the Philippines. That makes perfect sense.
14: It gives the play contemporary relevance, Robert. There's a clear parallel. Macbeth is Ferdinand Marcus and Lady Macbeth is Imelda.
8: And I'm Cory Aquino, I suppose.
14: Yes, well, obviously it isn't a perfect parallel.
8: You're telling me.
14: But it's dramatic license, Robert. If Shakespeare were writing today, he would set this play in the Philippines.
8: If Shakespeare were writing today, he'd be writing to his lawyers about this production.
14: Oh, dear, dear, dear me, Robert, you're so conventional. Take a break and we'll do the fight scene again when Peter's back. Trevor, love, we need more joss sticks for the sleepwalking scene.
8: God, I hate that man, Marion.
11: Now, dear. Don't let him upset you.
8: But he's murdering this play. I mean, making you play Lady M as Imelda Marcus. You seem to spend every scene counting shoes.
11: I know. Still, audiences will love it.
8: Will they?
11: Oh, yes. It's hilarious. Especially the end. That fight will bring the house down.
8: It'll bring the set down if I keep kicking it.
11: And you're such a wonderful combination. A Scottish Macduff with an English accent and a Macbeth who sounds like Roy Hattersley on a bad day.
8: Peter doesn't sound like Roy Hattersley.
11: He does since you hit him.
8: Oh, and I sound silly too.
11: Well, a bit, yes. But don't worry. A director is only in control of a production until the curtain rises. Come opening night, if you decide to go on stage with a Scottish accent, he can't stop you.
8: Yeah, you're right.
11: Just one thing if you do, though.
8: Yeah?
11: Try not to sound so high-pitched.
14: Peter's ready now, so we'll pick the scene up from the same place. Macbeth's last speech. Give him his cue, Robert.
8: Then yield thee, coward, and live to be the show, and give off the town.
18: I will not yield to kiss the ground before young Malcolm's feet, or to be baited with the rabble's curse.
14: Stop! That sounds awful, Peter.
18: I'm sorry, Ben, but my jaw's all swollen. I can't speak.
8: I'm really sorry, Peter.
18: So you should be, you silly sod.
14: Okay, we'll go straight to the fight.
18: Do we have to?
14: Yes, you do. So the two of you advance upon each other, making warlike noises. Peter, come up from behind the pillar.
18: He'll hit me again.
14: Of course he won't hit you again, will you, Robert?
8: I'll try not to.
18: Oh, God.
14: Stop backing away, Peter.
18: Can't we rehearse this tomorrow, Ben?
14: No, And Kung Fu doesn't work if you're 20 feet apart.
18: I don't care.
14: And don't back away any further, you'll fall off the... Oh, Peter.
8: Bloody hell.
19: Oh, dear. I told you there was a jinx on this play, Ben.
14: There's a jinx in this play, Marion, and he's standing on stage.
8: Sorry, Ben. Really, really, I am really sorry.
9: I hope you two don't mind giving me a lift to the theatre.
10: Not at all, Desmond. Please do.
9: I told you you'd end up in the right place at the right time, Robert, playing Macbeth and in front of the man from HBO.
8: Yeah.
9: I bet Peter Feather isn't too pleased about it, though.
10: No, he was very rude to Robert when they lifted him out of the orchestra pit.
8: He told me he wanted to strangle me, Desmond.
9: Lucky he broke both his arms in the fall, then.
10: Desmond.
8: You thought it was my fault, but it wasn't.
9: No.
8: It was fate, the curse of the play, and I'm the next target.
10: Oh, really, Robert? He's convinced the superstition's true now, Desmond.
8: It is true.
10: He spent the whole of today in bed, taking no chances. I couldn't even open a window in case some stray albatross flew in and savaged him. And look at you.
8: What?
9: Yes, I did wonder why you were wearing that crash helmet, Robert.
8: Ralph lent it to me. I'm just being careful, that's all. I may get hit in the head.
10: You will get hit on the head if you carry on like this.
9: Come on, you two. Let's not argue. This is Robert's big night, so let's not spoil it, all right?
10: No, you're right, Desmond. You're right. I'm sorry, Robert.
8: That's okay.
9: Good. And let's be grateful. At least nothing wrong so far, touch wood.
10: No.
8: What did you say?
9: With me? Well, I just was saying...
8: You've got to touch some wood, Desmond.
9: What?
8: You said touch wood. Why isn't there... There isn't any wood in these new cars.
10: Robert, stop moving around. You're blocking my vision.
8: I'm finding Desmond some wood.
10: Try looking under your crash helmet.
9: It doesn't really matter.
10: Robert, you're jogging the steering wheel.
9: Robert! For goodness sake.
10: Please sit down and shut up. There is no wood in this car. And if you don't stop prattling around, I shall miss the next turning.
8: Yeah, sorry. I'm really sorry. Right!
10: What?
8: Right here, turn right now!
10: Oh, my God! Robert! Oh, my God. I've caused a crash.
9: Good Lord.
8: That's all right, don't worry.
10: That car swerved to avoid me and it hit the other one.
8: Don't stop.
10: It was my fault.
8: Doesn't matter, keep going.
10: Yes, but this isn't even the right road anyway. Why are we going down here?
8: Because there are some trees at the end. Desmond could touch one.
10: There you are, Robert. Safe and sound in your dressing room.
8: Thanks.
10: You needn't move until you go on stage.
8: Good.
10: And still all in one piece.
8: Yeah, just... Bit of luck I spotted that ladder outside, wasn't it? I nearly walked under it. I've propped that against the wall now.
10: Good, good. All ready then?
8: Yeah, I think so. I've been understudying Peter for weeks, so I know it all right. And the new Macduff's very good. Ralph, he's doubling up Macduff and Duncan.
10: Good. I'm sure it'll be excellent.
8: Yeah.
20: Robert.
8: Oh, hello, Ben.
20: There's been an accident. Apparently some moron propped a ladder up against the wall outside. When the workman tried to climb down, he knocked it over.
8: Oh, no.
20: It fell onto Marion and Ralph as they were coming in.
8: Oh, God.
10: Are they all right?
20: Bit groggy, but they should be okay. Have to be, won't they? We can't lose any more.
10: So Ralph lent you his crash helmet, did he? That was useful, wasn't it?
8: And pity, like a naked newborn babe striding the blast or heaven's cherubim's horst upon the sightless couriers of the air, shall blow the horrid deed in every eye.
9: He's very good, I must say.
10: Yes.
9: Though I thought he was meant to have an English accent.
10: No, he decided against it.
9: Well, he's better than a chap who was playing Duncan. He sounded drunk.
10: Yes, well...
9: Kept bumping into the scenery. And what did he call the Duke of Cumberland?
10: The Duke of Slumberland. He'd had a bit of an accident before the start.
9: And this woman playing Lady Macbeth is just as bad.
10: She had an accident too.
8: How now? What news?
21: He has almost supped.
8: We will proceed no further in this business.
20: Are you okay, Marion?
21: I think so. Why?
20: You're dressed up as the witches.
21: I'm playing the witches.
8: Not in this scene. I say, we will proceed no further in this business. He hath honoured me of late.
21: Was the hope drunk wherein you dressed yourself? Hath it slept since? When shall we three meet again? In thunder, lightning, or in rain?
8: That's the witches again.
21: Is it? Oh, dear. Ah, worthy thane, go get some water and wash this filthy witness from your hand.
8: I haven't killed them yet. You've jumped an act.
21: Oh, Lord.
3: I can't concentrate. I'm miles away.
4: I wish I was. I am settled and bent up, each corporal agent to this terrible feat. Away and mock the time with fairest show.
22: Well, nearly over now.
10: Yes, just the final kung fu combat, when Macduff gives him the chop.
22: I don't know how he coped with that Lady Macbeth. She was terrible.
10: Yes, it's the first time I've seen the sleepwalking scene where she seemed genuinely asleep.
22: And what was he supposed to say when they told him she was dead?
10: She should have died hereafter.
22: Ah, not she should have died in Act One.
10: No. Ah, here's Macduff. Ralph still looks a bit shaky, doesn't he?
23: Turn, hellhound, turn. And let the angel whom thou still hast served tell thee Macduff was from his father's womb. His mother's womb. Untimely. Untimely.
24: Ripped.
15: Ripped.
24: What's the matter, Ralph?
15: I'm going to faint.
24: You can't faint. You've got to kill me.
15: My head hurts.
4: I will not yield, Leon Macduff. And damned be him that first cries, hold enough!
24: Wah!
23: Hold enough!
4: What?
23: I give up.
24: You can't!
23: Bloody can.
24: Get up! Get up and kill me! I'm not supposed to win this one!
8: Oh, God. Well, at least I got through it, Sue. And most people seem to enjoy it.
10: I know.
8: Desmond thought I really stood out.
10: Of course you stood out. You're about the only one who was conscious.
8: Apparently Ralph and Marion are being kept in hospital for tests.
10: They should be all right, though. Look! The Independent loved it.
8: Did it?
10: This was a production full of brilliant things. From the Filipino setting to Marion White's performance as Lady Macbeth and the witches. They are, after all, extensions of the same deranged personality, and she demonstrated this brilliantly by changing character in mid-speech. But most astonishing of all was Ben Loxley's decision to cut not only the first scene, but the last scene as well, thus leaving Macbeth unbeaten and denying us our cathartic release. This Macbeth, well played by Robert Wilson, though hampered by an unlikely Scottish accent...
24: What?!
10: This Macbeth gets away with it. I left the theatre stunned.
8: A bit like Ralph and Marion.
24: Unlikely Scottish accent.
10: I thought you were very good, Robert. And I bet the man from HBO did too.
8: Do you think so?
10: Of course. Why don't you go to Desmond's and see if anything's happened?
8: Yeah, I could be on a winner here. After all, I beat the curse, didn't I? Desmond.
9: Hello, old boy. Sorry I can't stop. Got a lunch appointment.
8: Well, I was just wondering if you'd spoken to the man from HBO. You know, what he thought of my performance.
9: Well, he didn't see it.
8: Didn't see it?
9: No, it seems he was driving to the theatre when some lunatic turned right suddenly and caused him to crash.
8: Oh.
9: Oh, indeed. Well, there's nothing wrong with him, but he had to spend the night in hospital under observation.
8: I see.
9: And guess who he met in there?
8: Well, I've no idea. I've put so many people in hospital recently I couldn't see.
9: Hugh Marshall. It was his last day in.
8: The blow from the bucket of water.
9: Exactly. Anyway, they got talking, and Hugh impressed him so much he's offered him a part in their Macbeth. What a bit of luck, eh?
8: Luck, yeah.
9: So I'm taking them both to the Dorchester to chat about it. Sorry I can't ask you along, old boy.
8: No.
9: Still, if you're hungry, there's a pot noodle in the office.
7: That was An Actor's Wife for Me, written by Paul Mayhew Archer, starring John Gordon Sinclair, Gary Waldhorn, Caroline Quentin, Joe Kendall, Danny Schiller, Joe Dunlop and Jonathan Kidd. The producer was Paul Spencer.
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0: Good Life, Volume 2. Episode 1, The Thing in the Cellar. It's morning in the Good household, and Barbara is making bread. Having placed her loaf tin in the oven, she picks up a cup of coffee and goes through to the hallway. The sound of singing and hard labour come floating up from the cellar.
1: Tom!

0: beautiful.
1: You didn't say Mary.
2: You said it was all for me.
1: Well, you didn't have to believe me.
2: Was that you being incorrigibly feminine?
1: Yes.
2: I see.
1: How's it coming?
2: Nearly finished.
1: Oh, you're a genius, you are.
2: Well, old Newton had his apple, Einstein had his relativity, I've got my thing in the cellar.
1: How's it coming?
2: I'm a genius, how should I know? Oh, I'm out, I'm busy.
1: Right.
3: Tom disappears back downstairs.
4: Ah! Hello, hello, Barbara. You look terribly tired and drawn, dear.
1: Thank you. Do come in. Hello, Jerry.
5: Hi, dollface.
4: We've just been shopping, so I bought you a little something.
1: Oh, presents! Oh, thanks so, so much. I love presents. Oh, boy. Candles.
4: Well, I saw the van from the electricity board yesterday. You've been cut off, haven't you?
1: Yes, we've been cut off.
4: Tom driving another nail in the coffin.
1: But we won't be needing candles, not even to put round a coffin.
5: Oh, right, we'll have them back then. Add them to the four gross we've already got in the car.
1: Oh, are you having your electricity cut off as well?
4: No, I'm just laying in a stock to obviate being dictated to by those neo-Marxists at the power station.
1: What did Horace say, Winnie?
5: Annual event. Power strikes.
1: What power strikes?
4: Well, they are imminent. Surely you saw the television news. Oh, I'm sorry, Barbara. I didn't mean to rub salt into the wounds. You've had to let your television go as well, haven't you?
1: Yes, we swapped it for a 50-gallon effluence digester.
5: Effluence digester? Who's effluence?
1: Our animals, that's why we won't be needing candles.
5: But you can't make electric light out of pigs.
4: Jerry!
5: Can you?
1: Tom can. He's making a generator in the cellar.
5: This I've got to see.
4: Barbara. Now, you know me, dear. I never speak out of turn, but... Don't you think it's time Tom saw a specialist? I mean, this whole do-it-yourself, go-it-alone business is bordering on the psychopathic. Now, I mean, if he's convinced he can just knock up a generator by himself, then it's time he had psychiatric help.
1: Yes, well, I had thought in giving Freud a ring, but I haven't got a telephone.
4: Well, you could always use a...
3: Down in the cellar, Tom is surrounded by a network of pipes, valves, and a gigantic flywheel. Jerry is very curious.
5: Is Leonardo da Vinci at home? I heard that... Gordon! Bennett!
2: Go on. I happen to think that I've just created perpetual motion here.
5: But nothing's moving.
2: I haven't started it yet.
5: Oh, what do you have to do? Light the blue touch paper and retire immediately?
2: If you're not careful, I'll make you drink some of my homemade wine.
5: All right. I give in. How does it work?
2: 50 gallons of muck, right? Pigs, chickens, goats.
5: Wonderful start.
2: Right. All decaying away like mad. Creating...
5: A pong.
2: Methane. Now, the gas comes out of there at the top, along here, and into this.
5: What have you got in there? Deodorant?
2: Iron filings to take out the hydrogen sulfide. Yes, I am cleverer than I look.
5: Well, I thought you must be. What happens then?
2: Along here, up there, along here, round the back here, you follow me? By the way down here, and into a great big pile of wood shavings. Now, I'm drying my gas at this stage. Now, this might look like an old diesel generator to you.
5: Yes, it does.
2: That's because it is. Except it's fueled by methane.
5: Methane? You're insane. Yeah, seriously, though, it's very ingenious, but it'll never work.
2: No, clever Dick. Switch the light on, will you?
5: Ooh, the glare. Dazzling.
2: I'll hold your head under in my effluence digester in a minute. I haven't spun my wheel yet.
5: So spin it. Rien ne va plus.
2: Oh, come on, my little darling. Just for me, just this once. It works! Well, you might say, well done, or give me a cigar or something.
5: Yes, it's very good.

0: But?
1: Well, you're going to have to stand there spinning that thing every time you want a light. Isn't life going to get a bit samey?
0: That was the overture. This is the symphony.
1: Just the one movement, eh?
0: Watch it. Just watch it. Shut up, shut up. And behold, there was light.
1: Yeah. Congratulations, Tom.
0: Thanks.
1: All right, you've convinced me. Turn it off.
0: Right.
1: That seems an awful lot of trouble to go to light one electric light bulb.
0: Look, Pea-brain, that's banging out enough electricity to light the house and run the deep freeze.
1: Good Lord. What, you do all this on a load of pigs?
0: Yeah, waste not, want not, pick it up and stoke it, that's what I say.
1: You're never going to pay another electricity bill, are you?
0: No. If I could develop an H2O tablet, the water board can go and drown itself as well.
1: Margot and I spent a fortune on electricity.
0: But of course you do. You see, you're gadget mad. Electric toothbrushes, electric swizzle sticks. They developed an electric gas oven, you'd have one of those.
1: One must take the back break out of life, mustn't one?
0: Oh, yes, yes. Brushing your teeth, stirring your drinks, striking matches. Exhausting, isn't it?
1: Tom, I can't help it if luxury and I are mutually attractive.
0: Well, I've got no time for it these days.
1: Talking of luxury, oughtn't you to be getting rid of this deep freezer thing? Swap it for a crossbow or something?
0: A luxury isn't a luxury when it's essential. When we do our pigs in, there'll be a year's supply of pork in there.
1: It seems a bit ungrateful when they're supplying the fuel to run the thing.
0: It's a dog's life being a pig, isn't it?
2: Meanwhile, Margot and Barbara are in the kitchen.
3: Do you mind if I have the door open? I know I went to Senegal on my holidays last year, but I really can't take this heat.
4: It is getting a bit Kew Gardenish, isn't it?
3: Well, as Tom makes you economize on everything now, I'm surprised he allows a fire and it's so mild.
4: Well, considering it helps to heat our bathwater and cook our meals, it'd be a bit silly to ask me to put it out.
3: Ever loyal.
2: The oven door flies open, revealing a gigantic loaf of bread.
4: I think I might have used too much mixture.
3: You have to make your own, do you?
4: Want to? Well, you must admit I got it to rise. You had better put it out to cool.
0: Hello, hello. Hello, Margot. Nice bit of thigh.
4: It works, doesn't it? Your smile's got dimples.
0: So is your little bum, my dear.
3: Jerry, look at the state of your trousers.
0: You know the type of trousers? This is a time for rejoicing. Fill the mead cup and drain the barrel. My sail, my sail.
3: I'm sorry, Tom, but I cannot go into transports of delight every time you accomplish some little thing.
0: Some little thing? The miracle of light. Some little thing.
1: Yes, be fair, Margaret. The man's just built his own generator.
3: Very well. If it'll make everyone happy if I say congratulations, Tom, then congratulations, Tom.
4: You always were the one for the spontaneous outburst.
3: Doesn't it require the most enormous amount of effort? I mean, I'd sooner pay the electricity bills, personally.
1: I'd sooner you paid the electricity bills, personally.
3: Meaning what, Jerry?
1: When I come home from the office sometimes, our house looks like the Blackpool Illuminations.
3: So you want me to stumble about in the dark, do you?
1: I'm just saying you might consider the price of electricity sometimes.
3: I'm very sorry, Jerry. Perhaps we ought to live in an almshouse and be done with it.
1: You'd have made a marvellous photographer, the way you enlarge everything.
3: That's a very fair point. coming from someone who's just forbidden me to burn a single electric light bulb in my own house.
1: I'm just saying you might save it sometimes. For instance, when you're upstairs and you come downstairs, turn off the light upstairs.
3: And fall down the stairs. Look, Jerry, if you want me to fall down the stairs, why don't you just trip me up or loosen the stair rods or simply throw me bodily down and have done with it?
1: Don't tempt me.
0: Look, I am the centre of attraction at the moment.
4: Unless I do my nude clog dance on the draining board.
0: Ah, unless you do your nude clog dance, yes. In the meantime, it's Tom Good and his magic switch. On, off, on, off, on, off.
4: And to an assistant Rita who does it left-handed. On, off, on, on, off.
0: Thank you, Rita. For my next trick, I shall make Margot smile.
1: You two really are. You're getting a bit above yourselves. Anybody would think you invented electricity itself.
3: At least you agree with me on something, Jerry. Even if you did start a silly argument in front of Tom and Barbara and threaten to throw me down the stairs. To my original point, I would rather rely on the national grid system.
4: Unless, of course, there are power cuts.
0: What's that, Barbara?
4: Well, this mob of neo-Marxists down the power station, they're threatening cuts. Imminent, you said, Margot?
3: Yeah, imminent. Likely. Possible. I mean, it's all the same word.
0: Well, I hope they change their minds. I mean, your power cuts can be rotten, especially for people without their own generators.
4: Oh, Tom, for people without their own generators, it's going to be terrible. I mean, power cuts always cause accidents, you know, sometimes. People falling downstairs in the dark. That's
0: yes, quite. Oh, it must be rotten not to have your own generator.
1: You two are bloody unbearable, aren't you? Well, I'm going to be unbearable now. What are you having for lunch?
4: Bread and cheese.
1: We are having game soup, smoked salmon, and a rather drinkable bottle of hock. Ready, Margot?
3: Bravo, Jerry. A point to us. I will say this, Tom and Barbara. Pride has been known to come before a fall.
4: We're humbled. Don't forget your candles.
3: Thank you very much.
4: Dear old Margot, why do we like her?
0: I don't know, because she offers herself up for slaughter so readily, I suppose. Hey, bread and cheese.
3: Right, cheese.
0: Right. Ah, good old Geraldine. Bread?
4: Bread?
0: Right. Come along, woman, I'm starving. Food, food!
2: Barbara carries the monster in from the garden and sets it before him on the table.
4: Bread.
0: Bread? What are you having?
2: Some days after the giant bread incident, Tom is hoeing his lettuce patch in the back garden. The crops are all coming on well, and as Tom works, Jerry appears and leans on the garden fence, smoking.
1: You know, your back garden looks just as ridiculous as your front garden.
5: Hello, Jerry.
1: Pigs said their first word yet?
5: I lost 5 pounds last week. Look at the size of those beans. Broad, French dwarfs, runners. I'm picking radishes and lettuces, of course. Mind you, the goat gave us a bit of a fright last week. Very poorly she was.
1: You're becoming a self-sufficiency bore. Give it a rest. Come and have a round of golf.
5: You're joking. Hey, how come you got Friday off anyway? Been crawling round Sir again?
1: Yes. Or fishing. You haven't been fishing for ages.
5: I haven't got time for all that.
1: You know, you're not as much fun as you used to be, Tom.
5: Shouldn't have married me then, should you?
1: Lettuces look very nice.
5: Want one?
1: Thanks.
2: Tom plucks a lettuce and jogs over to the fence with it.
1: Swap me for a fag. This is the man who used to throw away his luncheon vouchers.
5: Ah, tar. Haven't had a drag for weeks.
1: There we are.
5: Cool, oh, blimey.
0: Doesn't half make Edgar run, doesn't it?
5: Ooh.
2: In the kitchen, Barbara is ladling bran into a bowl. Adding water from the tap, she takes it to the table for mixing.
0: Oh! Oh, typical Jerry. He's got the day off. All he's doing is mooning about his back garden. He looks like a little boy who's got nobody to play with.
4: Well, he could play with Margot.
0: Oh, no. Never in the afternoon. Well, he wanted me to go fishing. Fishing? As if I've got time to go fishing.
4: I think that's a very good idea. I think you should go fishing. I can manage you on my own quite easily.
0: So, you want me out of the house? You're having an affair, aren't you? Come on, come on! Who is your paramour? It's the postman, isn't it? Isn't it? Yes, I thought so. He's been franking your neck again.
4: I couldn't help myself. What woman could say no to a bit of first-class mail? I think you should go fishing.
0: What's the point?
4: Fish is food. Fresh food. That's the point.
0: Look, where we go isn't all your trout and salmon and reserve casting stations. It's just tench and perch and pushing where you can.
4: So, tench souffle, grilled perch with bay leaves. Fantastic. That's to say nothing of pike and carp.
0: Where did you learn all this?
4: Do you know there are hundreds of things that people don't eat anymore, but we should because most of them are free, including freshwater fish. Now, look at that.
0: What's this? Forgotten foods. I can see why they call it that. There's a bit of jam on page 38.
4: It's a library book. I got it the other day when I went to graze a goat on the common.
0: You didn't take the goat in the library, did you?
4: Oh, no, she hasn't got a ticket. No, I left her in the bicycle racks. The point is, Tom, that this book could be a gold mine. I mean, there are so many things that people don't eat anymore, but we should. I mean, cheap things, just because they're not fashionable. Things like pigeon. I mean, pigeons aren't posh anymore. And hares and eels and all sorts of things.
0: Yeah, I see what you mean. Tick Fiji. What about this? Wall fruit.
4: Oh, that sounds nice. What's that?
0: Dorsetshire snails.
4: Oh, English escargot. Just imagine, all we need is the £8,000 rail fare to Dorset. We could get them for nothing.
0: Yeah. Wonder what surbiton and snails taste like. Rabbits.
4: No, they're not at all like rabbits.
0: Half a mile up there, up the road. On the road, the golf course. I've driven off there with a whole gallery of rabbits watching me. Well, they're all dinners, aren't they?
4: Well, exactly, and they're not cheap. They're free.
0: Right. Next time I play golf, I won't take a one iron, I'll take a 12 ball. And never mind about a golf course full of rabbits. There's that river full of fish. I mean, you probably haven't thought of this, but I should go fishing.
4: Oh, clear off.
2: He dips a finger in the mixing bowl.
0: Look, not too keen.
4: Well, not supposed to be. It's for the chicken.
2: Jerry and Tom have stationed themselves amongst the other anglers on the riverbank.
1: You said just 5 more minutes an hour ago.
0: You can just imagine what it must have felt like, can't you? Standing in the water with your wooden spear, waiting, waiting.
1: It's all going on. It's about the one thing you haven't tried. Come on, I'm getting chilly.
0: You mean the pub's open?
1: Yes.
0: All right, get the card on. I'll pack my rods up.
1: My rods, actually.
6: See, you've been playing the field, old man.
0: Blanket bombing.
6: Of course, as you progress in the sport, you'll want to specialise.
0: Not me, mate. Anything that swims, I'll have it.
6: May I?
0: Yes.
2: The angler lifts Tom's net from the water.
6: Yes, as I thought. Quantity, not quality. Chuck them back for you, shall I, old man?
0: Get off!
6: Sorry, I thought you'd finished for the day.
0: I have.
6: You're not taking them home, are you?
0: No, we thought we'd all go to a dance this evening, of course.
6: You don't do that, old man. It's not done. Not that size. There's nothing worth mounting there.
0: I'm not going to mount them, I'm going to eat them.
6: I'm going to have to say this. You're the sort of element we don't want creeping into the sport.
0: Sport? You call pulling them out, ripping a hole in their top lip and chucking the back sport?
6: Learn your ichthyology, old man. They don't feel anything. They don't have nerves in the upper lip.
0: Oh, I see. till they pop their heads out of the water and say, thanks for the game, do they?
6: What you're doing is no better.
0: It is. At least I'm doing them justice by eating them. On this occasion, I win. If it was me having a swim and along came a shark, he'd win.
6: I suppose you'd smile as he gobbled you up, would you?
0: I can't guarantee that, no.
6: What are you, anyway? Some sort of anarchist?
0: No. I'm a mind-your-own-businesses. Now, push off!
6: With alacrity. But I'll say this in going. I think you're a bloody, unmitigated scoundrel.
0: You what?
6: Now, don't be down, silly. I wear glasses normally. I'm insurance.
0: Then you better get yourself a policy.
7: Come on, Tom, back
0: it. I've finished with people telling me what to do.
7: No, come on, come away.
0: I thought interfering burks like him didn't exist anymore.
7: Pack up the rods and we'll go and have a drink.
0: All right, all right.
7: Tiger.
0: Yeah, well.
8: You spoil it for everybody. Riff-raff like that.
0: Right! Oh.
2: Back at home the next morning, the generator is running smoothly. Tom and Barbara place a basket of wrapped fish in the freezer.
0: In they go. Lovely. Oh. Well, worth doing, wasn't it? There's a good few meals in there, and very nice too, if that bream last night was anything to go by.
4: Yes. Of course, you know, there are still some people who believe you can't eat freshwater fish.
0: Yeah?
4: Yeah.
0: Yeah? Yeah.
1: Anybody down there?
0: Who dead up there? Say, who dead down there?
1: Jerry. Your old pair girl.
0: Hello, Jerry.
1: Hello, you two. Oh, you've done half stink.
4: Smoothie.
1: What is it?
0: Fish cologne. We've been gutting all morning.
1: Gosh, fun you have in this house.
4: Thanks for coming round, Jerry.
1: Never mind the thanks. Just tell me what you want me to do. Saturday, you know. I'm a busy man. I've got a lot of sleeping to get in.
4: Well, you can do that here. We only wanted to wait in for a bloke.
1: When he arrives, what physical excesses do I have to indulge in?
0: Look, just let him in, will you? He's an electrician. He has to certify that my circuitry is safe.
1: How much do I drop him to say that it is?
0: Oh, ye of little faith.
1: Where are you two going, anyway?
4: Well, they fell this great big tree on the common, you see, and the council say we can chop off as much wood as we like before they take it away.
1: Gutting fish and chopping wood? What fun you have. Where are you taking your holidays this year? Labour camp?
0: Of course, sir, two blokes could chop more wood.
1: No.
4: No? Oh, all right, Jerry, I'll... I'll do the best I can with what little strength I've got left.
1: That's right. Bye-bye.
0: Do you mean to say you can stand there and let a woman go chopping?
1: Easily. You've made your perverted bed, you lie on it. I'm just going to sit here and grow my brewer's goiter.
2: But the armchair he has chosen is trembling.
1: What's this? These vibromassage chairs.
0: No, it's the generator does that. It's just that one spot. I don't know why.
1: I lose my cocktail shaker. I should know where to come. off you go, Hansel and Gretel.
0: Cheerio, then. Of course, trouble is getting the logs home, isn't it, love?
4: Yes, not having a car.
0: No car, you see.
4: No car?
0: A bit dodgy without a car.
1: Oh,
0: no.
1: All right. Here you are.
0: Thanks, Jerry.
4: Thanks, Jerry.
1: Off you go, my children. Watch out for wolves.

0: Jerry? Jerry! Jerry.
1: What? Eh?
0: These gloves were a present from my mother.
1: You mean old trap, they're coming apart.
0: Not coming apart. I've torn them to shreds on those stones in the rockery. Stones which you should have been lifting in the first place, Jerry.
1: I'm doing something for Tom and Barbara.
0: Seeing whether their sofa will bear your weight, presumably.
1: Come and have a cuddle.
0: Jerry, don't.
2: Margot sits in the armchair.
0: It's broad daylight. We're in someone else's house. No, I'm sorry.
1: You're not shaking.
0: Why should I be? I don't find the thought of improvised lovemaking erotic.
1: No, the chair should be shaking. The generator's packed up.
0: Well, I'm not surprised at that.
2: They both put their ears to the floor.
0: Oh, well. There's obviously nothing you can do about it. Why don't we go home and, we could,
1: Yes. I better have a look at it, I suppose.
0: Well, that's the last time I play the tart for you, Jerry.

0: The BBC presents Tony Hancock, Sidney James, Bill Kerr, Hattie Jakes and Kenneth Williams in...
1: Hancock's Half Hour.
2: More cornflakes, Mr. Hancock.
3: Yes, please.
2: I'll have to open a new packet.
3: No, I want to open it. There. Isn't it annoying? Doesn't it make you sick? I've got him.
2: You've got what?
3: This little plastic soldier, I've got him. Why can't you buy packets with ones I haven't got?
2: How do I know what's inside them?
3: Well, it tells you on the front, free all this month, plastic guardsman. Make your own guards band up. Look at this, a trombone player, I've got him. I've got him 6 times. Daft grin on his face, look at him, I've a good mind to break him.
4: I haven't got him, Tub.
3: Well, what have you got to change?
4: I've got a spare drummer.
3: I've got him. The only one I'm missing is the trumpet player. Miss Pugh, go down and buy another packet of cornflakes with the trumpet player inside.
2: Oh, really? I bought 43 packets last month just to find the flute player. They're all opened, a sheer waste. They'll never get eaten.
3: Yes, they will. The next party we have, put some salt on them and tell everybody they're crisps. I'll get rid of them. I must complete my band. It's all your fault we've had to buy so many packets. You could easily poke your finger under the lid and see what they've got inside.
2: Strangely enough, when I buy a packet of cornflakes, I buy it for the cornflakes.
3: Oh, well, that's a typical woman's attitude, isn't it? I'm going to say. I mean, no imagination, it's the thrill of the hunt. Getting your set together, looking them on the mantelpiece there, marching along there. Oh, marvellous, what a stirring sight, a complete band. Minus a trumpet player. I've been waiting 3 weeks for that trumpet player. Breakfast is making me a nervous wreck, I don't mind telling you. I come down here every morning full of open anticipation, with me fingers trembling as I open a fresh packet. And what happens? Trombone players all over the place. It's very soul-destroying.
4: Let me have your trombone player.
3: No.
4: I've only got a drummer.
3: That is your fault. You've been eating cornflakes as long as I have.
4: Yeah, but you always open them. You whip it before I get a chance.
3: You should get up in the morning. You're not having my trombone player.
2: Oh, shut up. I don't know what you're fighting about. Next week, they'll probably finish with the guardsmen and start an entirely different set.
3: Oh, will they? Miss Pugh, take a letter to the makers. Dear sir, I hereby warn you that if you discontinue putting guardsmen in your cornflakes before I've got my set, I shall in future eat porridge. Yours sincerely, A. Hancock, age 7 1/2. that'll frighten them. I'm ready for my bacon and peas pudding now, Miss Pugh. If there's any left. Look at her plate piled up there. You can't see her, just her arms coming round the sides. Are you there?
2: Of course I am.
3: Well, come on then, shovel it out, whack some on the plate.
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7: From the Sky News Centre at midnight, Nigel Farage says there should be an immediate general election following the appointment of a new Labour leader. Andy Burnham's spending the weekend deciding who will serve in his cabinet. The Reform UK leaders claimed Mr. Burnham has no mandate to become Prime Minister and voters should decide who governs the country.
8: The only good and decent and right thing to do, given where we are, with a new Prime Minister coming in, that none of you have had the opportunity to vote for or against, is there must be an immediate general election so the country can decide the future.
7: The US has struck bridges in Iran as attacks continue for the 7th night in a row. Tehran's responded by hitting a desalination plant in Kuwait, raising fears of an escalation in the conflict. The source of an explosive diarrhea outbreak in the US has been identified. Almost 7,000 cases of cyclospora have been reported, which can make people ill for several weeks. Iceberg lettuce served at Taco Bell restaurants is believed to be responsible. A strike on Merseyrail due to start today has been postponed. The RMT union says it will now consider a revised pay offer. Merseyrail says it's positive news for customers. In sport, Australian golfer Lucas Herbert carded 62 to leave him with a two-shot lead at the halfway stage of the Open. He and American Sam Burns equaled the lowest round in men's major history at Royal Birkdale. Tommy Fleetwood is on 4 under par and among a group 4 strokes further back. He says he's continued to get great backing from his hometown crowd.
9: So far for these 2 days, I love that I gave them some good golf there and something to cheer about. And 100%, they make a big difference to me. I think they helped me so much yesterday when I was struggling. And today, like I really love playing in front of them, and you can't ask for any more than what they've given me.
7: Meanwhile, Bryson DeChambeau's been handed a two-stroke penalty. It's claimed he broke the rules by improving the area of his swing at the fifth hole. That's the latest. I'm Connor Sefton.
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0: really want to see, and maybe even those that you don't. What you need is my company later today, 5 o'clock here on Northern Air, for some lively chat, some great tunes, plenty of music you don't hear very often. So please, join me later, 5 o'clock, Angela Epstein, as we ease through the day together. Hope you'll be there.
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2: I got a call the other day. It was my sister Carolyn saying, "Aretha, come by when you can. I've got something that I want to say." And when I got there, she said, "You know, rather than go through a long, drawn-out thing, I think the melody on the box will help me explain."

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2: From the Sky News Centre at 1, Andy Burnham says he'll unveil his first cabinet on Monday after officially becoming Prime Minister. The new Labour leader says he's still finalising his top team and won't be rushed into announcing appointments.
3: I've set out really clearly what I intend to do in this role. I have a plan, I've laid it out, and then I will announce those on Monday. You know, people want everything earlier these days and there's lots of speculation, but that's the orderly way to do it.
2: The former Greater Manchester Mayor has pledged to usher in the biggest change in British politics for 40 years, with more power handed to local communities. The US has launched strikes against Iran for the seventh night in a row. Bridges were hit in the latest attack, with Tehran retaliating by hitting a desalination plant in Kuwait. Iranian General Mohsen Rezaei has warned of a full-scale offensive if the airstrikes continue.
4: What does that mean? It means that Iran will no longer limit itself to mere retaliation, and no political border will be safe from Iran's offensive powers.
2: Former midwife Donna Ockenden is launching her investigation into maternity care at Leeds teaching hospitals. The review is expected to examine cases of stillbirths, babies suffering oxygen deprivation, and deaths of mothers and babies over 15 years. Pharmacies are preparing for next week's launch of a meningitis B vaccine programme for year 13s and people starting university. A first dose will be offered from Monday, with a second needed at least 4 weeks later for full protection. In sport, Australian golfer Lucas Herbert carded 62 to leave him with a two-shot lead at the halfway stage of the Open. He and American Sam Burns equaled the lowest round in men's major history at Royal Birkdale. And new research suggests